0: the TV show Air Disasters.
1: This is the craziest thing. And then shortly thereafter, the pilots, you know, were there in case they have emergency pilots on these planes, and the security guys, but they were in the back of the plane. They came up, they took over the plane.
0: Fly Dubai has suspended all flights to Israel while an investigation continues. The Supreme Court has overturned a last-minute stay of the execution of Krista Pike. Pike, now 50, and her boyfriend were convicted of the 1995 stabbing and beating of 19-year-old Colleen Slemmer, their classmate at a job training facility in Knoxville. The case gained national attention at the time because a pentagram was carved into Slemmer's body, and other elements of the murder stoked fears of Satan worship during what was known as the Satanic Panic of the 80s and the 90s. 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
6: An alleged drug ring set up shop near Dallas schools and Boys and Girls Clubs. Federal investigators said that 13 suspects have been arrested in a cocaine trafficking case centered on the Fair Park area. Dallas police and federal agents used informants to uncover the network before raiding five suspected drug homes across the city. Agents took firearms along with over $500,000 in cash and jewelry. Polo is now centered over northern Mexico, but the remnants of the former Category 5 storm have been causing heavy rain and flooding across the southwest. NBC's Ryan Chandler says that in Texas, there is already flooding with more severe weather to come.
7: The I-35 corridor from the Red River down to the Rio Grande, that is the area known as Flash Flood Alley. It is prone to some of the worst flash flooding in all of North America.
6: Moisture from the storm is expected to create near record levels of precipitation for this time of year in parts of Texas and Oklahoma. I'm Joe Morano.
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0: the Jesse Kelly Show on a fantastic, wonderful Wednesday. Remember, you can email the show, jesse@jessekellyshow.com. If you're just joining us now, I'm answering the question, a very good question of why have I said, when it hasn't happened to other presidents like Reagan, why have I said that this America First movement will continue to grow after Trump? It should die, shouldn't it? The leader's about done, 2.5 years, probably about to be a lame duck president, maybe with the Democrat House. That should be it, right? No, because Donald Trump is the result of a global trend. Now, before we get to the global trend, which is going to be an obvious thing what's coming, let's talk about the global trend that has been happening for a while, the bad version of it. Now, you and I have had this discussion before. But patriotism is one of those things we know we want. We understand that it's good. It's good to love your country, to be a patriotic person. I'm glad that you are a patriotic person. But I think even patriotic people from time to time undersell how critical patriotism is for a nation. You must have a country full of people who love it. If you have a country of people who don't like it or even are indifferent to it, the country is going to fall apart. In my home, when the trash is too full, me or the kids will take out the trash. Why? The trash is full. We love this place. Let's get a new trash bag in there so we can throw things away. Some place to sneak the vegetables in when Nob isn't looking. You understand? If we had a home full of people who hated it, screw the trash. I'll throw my garbage on the ground. Patriotism is essential. But there's more. Patriotism in leaders is essential. Not necessarily just politicians, although that's a critically important part. Human beings are not equal. You know that. I know that. You read all the time about this guy who's incredibly successful, or this gal who's incredibly successful. This guy's a president. This guy's a CEO. He came from nothing. He's worth $25 billion. And you look and you think to yourself, I could never do that. And yeah, you're probably right, because human beings are not equal. I could never do that. There are some people who have a skill set. It doesn't make them better than you, but there are some people born with a skill set, background, work ethic, whatever the case may be. They are going to be high achievers and leaders in a society. Maybe political leaders, maybe business leaders, maybe military leaders. Pick your industry leaders. But there are going to be people who rise to the top, and leadership matters a lot in life. You know how many stories there are of companies who are faltering and the CEO gets canned? And they bring in some hot shot and they're setting record profits the next 5 years. It happens all the time. It's football season right now. I know you're probably obsessed with that, about everybody is. Your team ever had a dog meat year or two or 10? And then you bring in some young hot shot coach and boom, Super Bowl time. Degenerate producer Corey's actually sitting right in front of me. I'm 45 years old. For the vast majority of my life, the New England Patriots were a pathetic joke. I grew up rooting for the Giants. I never let the Patriots occupy a second of my mind. They weren't even worthy of consideration. A worthless football team that never did anything at all. In comes Bill Belichick, in comes Tom Brady, and they're winning Super Bowls every freaking year. Leadership matters a lot. Leaders of a nation matter a lot. In the United States of America, we could go all the way back to our founding. We won't stay there, though. The men who founded this country, the Jeffersons, the Adams, the Washingtons, these types, had a deep, deep love for it. And they didn't do everything right, as you know. Nobody does. There's no flawless man. Even when we won the revolution and they became presidents and they were governing in the country, they made decisions undoubtedly that were wrong. This was the wrong move. Maybe this was a mistake. Maybe we shouldn't have done this. There's no question about that. I'm not saying perfect, but the decisions were made with the good of the country and the people of this country in mind. That's why the decisions were made. The Louisiana Purchase is actually a good example. Now, I love the Louisiana Purchase, but it was fairly controversial, at least a little bit from what you read at the time. We got it for pennies on the dollar, basically double the size of the United States of America. But the values at the time were, hey, that's a lot of money still. Wait, what? We just emptied the treasury. You see, you can argue good or bad, but Thomas Jefferson, he loved America and thought that would be good for the country. Now, this lasted for a long, long, long time. You can go all the way up to World War II and probably after. And politicians, they fought for this country. And I don't just mean served as a mail clerk for 6 months. Politicians took bullets for this country. John F. Kennedy Jr. almost died in World War II. Broken back that affected him so badly the rest of his life. Did you know that JFK wore a girdle? Every time you've ever seen a video or a picture of JFK, he had essentially a girdle on. It was for his back that was so wrecked thanks to World War II. Did you know that? Generals died in World War II and sent their sons to do the same. Patriotism across the board. Walt Disney loved America. Loved it. We lost that somehow, and then something happened. We'll talk about that in a moment. Before we talk about that, let's talk about something else we have lost. And it's just as important, if not more important, because this is about you personally and it's about me. You have to have testosterone, not just as a person, as a country. Testosterone is necessary so you have energy, so your mind works correctly. You know, testosterone's for your mind, right? It's about your mind. It's about logical thinking. It's about so many things. And we are chugging poison in this country. Poison is in the water. Synthetic estrogens. This comes back to women's birth control. It's in the water and it is destroying the T levels of this country. And we have to be proactive about it. That's what CHOQ is all about. CHOQ, natural herbal supplements. They don't just do male vitality stacks. That's what I take. They have female vitality stacks and CHOQ lit powder. And they have a pre-workout called Chad Mode. I actually had some of that today before I lifted. I love CHOQ. CHOQ.com. 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We'll be back.
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0: What a wonderful, wonderful Wednesday. Remember, you can email the show your love, your hate, your death threats, jesse@jessekellyshow.com. We have a lot of good ones, and I'm going to get to those as soon as I'm done on my point here, talking about why the America First movement will continue to grow. But before we get to that trend and the why, let's get back to the beginning. Like I said, the United States of America for a long time had patriots who were leaders, political leaders, military leaders. I mean, I mentioned football earlier. Our football coaches, Tom Landry, these types, even though I hate the Cowboys, Tom Landry and these types famously loved the United States of America and spoke all the time openly and lovingly about how wonderful the country is. Ted Williams, legends like that, went and fought for the game. You know what? I'm done playing professional baseball. I'm going to go fight and almost die. It's awesome. That's what we had. And it's not just us. The other countries, the Christian-based Western civilization countries, whatever you want to consider those, Canada and Britain and France and Germany and these types of places. It's a real North American, European thing. They had the same thing for a long time. I mentioned American generals would die and they would send their sons to die in war for the longest time in this country. That happened all the time in France. Happened all the time in Britain, Germany. That was just expected. Oh, I don't care that you're rich and powerful. No, we're patriots. Pick up a weapon, go stand a post. God bless. Something happened. Something happened globally, and I don't even know that I have a theory on what that something was and specifically when it was. I think it was probably sometime in the 1960s, something changed, something snapped. That's what I think. But it was somewhere in there. It could have been 50s, could have been 70s, but it's somewhere in this time span, globally, something shifted and something snapped. And what shifted, one of the main things that shifted was that patriotism that had flowed through the veins of the leaders of society evaporated. I'm not saying all our leaders all at once became dirty America-hating commies. No, that's not what I'm saying at all. But what I am saying is if your America love meter on a 0 to 100 scale, if it was 100 for a long time, 100 maybe with the leadership during the founding, maybe it's getting turned down a little bit over time, but by the time you're in the 50s, you're still at about an 80, 70, 80, you're doing okay. Something happened in the 60s, and it went to a 30, a 20. They don't hate the country, but you don't think about it. You don't think about Americans. You don't think about how wonderful it is to live in a country like this. And once that lack of care came into Western civilization, well, it was a very simple decision. Foreigners will help us make more money. This is not unique to America. Rome went through this identical thing. I've talked about it a million times. When there was a Roman Republic, it was so full of patriotism. People loved being Roman citizens, and the senators would go fight and die in wars and all these things. But over time, something happened and they decided, hey, let's get some slaves in here. Lots of them. Tired of having to pay this guy to do this and pay this guy to do that. Screw him. He can go live in the slums. I just bought 10 slaves. That's what foreign labor is. That's what all these foreigners are. They're just slaves. It's foreign slave labor. In a different form, it's just foreign slave labor. Somewhere along the way, the leaders of Western civilization stopped caring about their countries, stopped loving their countries, and as soon as that love was gone, the economy itself became a simple math equation. Nothing more. Just dollars and cents. The bottom line is all that matters. So while a company like Disney, I mentioned Disney earlier, while a company like Disney was formerly led by, obviously, Walt Disney, who was an American patriot and really loved what he did, thought it was a duty to this country and to American families to provide quality, wholesome entertainment. Just really, that was always on his mind. Walt Disney dies. Now you have a bunch of people who don't feel that way about America. And you know what they're doing? Looking at a profit loss sheet. And wow, look at that labor number. Man alive. We have a lot of money going out the door for salaries. Hey, Tina, would you do me a favor and crunch the numbers? How much could we save if we lay off 10,000 Americans and go grab 10,000 foreigners? What would that number? Oh, really? $10 million a year? Okay, well, let's go ahead and make that happen. Across the board. Not just across the board in the United States of America. Across the board in Western civilization. It was like it happened all at once. The leaders decided that their country and their countrymen were no longer priority one. No big deal. They're all just economic units. They're all just numbers. Throw open the borders and let's go get some slaves. It's slave auction time, baby. And this took different forms at different times. The one that really ramped it up into overdrive, we're going to fast forward a little bit, was recently, fairly recently, after all the jihadi madness went crazy, you know, September 11th and all that stuff and all the unrest and all these horrible places, all the Middle Eastern places, Western leaders, now we've advanced, well, degraded to the point where Western leaders, many of them really do genuinely hate their countries. And they looked at all these, quote, refugees who were fleeing this war and that war, hordes and hordes and hordes of Muslim refugees. And they thought to themselves, hey, those guys will be cheap and those guys will vote in a solid block for me forever. And now you have over 200 mosques in the state of Texas where 20, 30 years ago we had zero. You want to hear a stat? This is going to make you wince. This is all legal, by the way. These are not illegal immigrants. From January 24 to January 25. So this is just the last year of the Biden presidency. The Biden administration, the communists around him, brought in, on average, 20,000 Muslims a month. A month. I'm not even going over the previous 3 years. At one point in time, they brought in 23,000 in 1 month. Because the leaders who stopped loving America eventually turned into America haters, Germany haters, Britain haters, French haters, and they realize the mass importation of foreigners doesn't just mean a better bottom line at Disney. The mass importation of foreigners means a permanent political majority for the communists who want to take power in a society. And so they threw open the gates. Now, that's all the bad news. That's all the stuff you know. Back to why I think the America First movement is going to rise and grow from here. People have had enough of it. People have reached a breaking point. We'll talk about that in a moment. Now, that actually leads me perfectly to this. American businesses have prioritized foreigners for a long time. Do you have a big wireless company? Of course you do. When you had to get a hold of customer service last time, and you always will at some point in time, at some point a tower is going to go down or your phone's going to go on the fritz or something like that. And everybody does at some point in time, they have to get a hold of their wireless company. Where was that person from the last time you called? You know, when you get a hold of Pure Talk, you'll always speak to an American. 100% U.S. customer service. They hire Americans right here in America. Now, Pure Talk could do the exact same thing the others do. They could go dig up a call center in the Philippines, pennies on the dollar. But Pure Talk doesn't play that game because Pure Talk is still run by one of those patriots we talked about, a guy who did two tours in Vietnam with Mac V. Sog. Pick up your phone. Talk to an American for 10 minutes. Save a fortune. They're on the same towers. Great coverage all over the place. Dial #250 and say Jesse Kelly. #250. Say Jesse Kelly. We'll be back.
1: 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Attitude. Jesse Kelly. Everything's bigger in Texas.
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0: It is the Jesse Kelly Show on a fantastic, wonderful Wednesday, doing a long talk about why I believe the America First movement is going to continue to grow unlike other movements. So that was all the background of the lack of patriotism, the mass importation of foreigners, this kind
1: rapists,
0: of stuff.
1: Rapists, drug dealers, the worst people on earth, the worst people all over the world. They got dumped into our country by Joe Biden allowing open borders where people came in unvetted, untested, unchecked. And they walked through our country by 25 million. And we've gotten most of the really bad ones out and the rest are going out. But these are murderers and the worst people in the world. And we've done one hell of a job. And you ought to talk to the Democrats. Why did you allow 25 million people, many of whom were the worst criminals? Why did you allow them into our country? You disturbed our country. You hurt our country.
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8: Passengers storming the cockpit. I'm Lisa Lacera, Fox News. It happened after the co-pilot of a Fly Dubai jet traveling from the UAE to Israel began stabbing the captain, who lost control of the plane and went into a dive. President Trump says Israeli Prime Minister Benjamin Netanyahu told him a plumber was the first person through the cockpit door.
9: He ripped, with the G-forces as they were, he ripped this guy out of the seat, threw him back. The crowd got him. The passengers got him, grabbed him.
8: And the president says the plumber pulled up on the yoke, leveling the plane, which he knew how to do from watching a TV show. An off-duty flight crew landed the jet safely in Saudi Arabia, where the co-pilot was arrested. It's not clear if the man intended to take hostages or is intent on crashing the plane, which had many Israelis on board. The British prime minister points the finger at Iran over the incident that sparked a terror alert at a U.S.-run airbase.
10: Andy Burnham says there are strong indications Iran played a part in the events of Saturday night near RAF Fairfield. Five men arrested after masked figures were seen with vans near the airbase used for bombing runs on the Islamic Republic. It's the first time any government official has confirmed that suspicions point towards Tehran.
11: But of course, it remains an ongoing, complex and serious police investigation. And of course, we are working closely with our colleagues in the United States of America.
10: All arrested men remain under investigation but have been released on bail. Police found gasoline in the vans.
8: Fox's Jonathan Savage in London. A man has been arrested on suspicion of plotting an attack on the Texas Capitol building in Austin. Benny Caldera Jr. could face charges, including felony terroristic threat against a public servant. In a statement on social media, Governor Greg Abbott said Texas will not tolerate threats of violence against our Capitol. 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
5: An alleged drug ring set up shop near Dallas schools and Boys and Girls Clubs. Federal investigators said that 13 suspects have been arrested in a cocaine trafficking case centered on the Fair Park area. Dallas police and federal agents used informants to uncover the network before raiding five suspected drug homes across the city. Agents took firearms along with over $500,000 in cash and jewelry. Polo is now centered over northern Mexico, but the remnants of the former Category 5 storm have been causing heavy rain and flooding across the southwest. NBC's Ryan Chandler says that in Texas, there is already flooding with more severe weather to come.
6: The I-35 corridor from the Red River down to the Rio Grande, that is the area known as Flash Flood Alley. It is prone to some of the worst flash flooding in all of North America.
5: Moisture from the storm is expected to create near record levels of precipitation for this time of year in parts of Texas and Oklahoma. I'm Joe Moran.
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9: Every hunter knows that the wilderness is full of surprises. 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
9: This season on Blood Trails, we're following the trail of seven cases that start in the field and end in the shadows, where missing persons reports, half-buried evidence, and whispered suspicions blur the line between hunting story and homicide.
12: I just instantly started freaking out, yelling to the world, "What's going on?" 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I mean, I'm out in the middle of nowhere. 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
9: From the frozen woods of Maine to the mountains of Montana, from an archery opener gone wrong in Wisconsin to a father's last walk through the Minnesota deer woods. 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
11: 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And all it was pop.
9: 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Join me as we track the truth through tangled cover and cold case files, where every trail tells a story. And every story leaves its own trail of blood. Blood Trails.
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13: Coach of the Year Cheryl Reeve, Rookie of the Year Olivia Miles, and the top-seeded Minnesota Lynx saw their season end prematurely Tuesday night as they fell to the 8-seed New York Liberty 87-71 in Game 2 of their best-of-three opening-round WNBA playoff series. Jonquel Jones had 21 points and 13 rebounds to lead the Libs to the series sweep. 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

0: 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Join me and former NFL quarterback Matt Cassel on our podcast, Lots to Say, with me, Bobby Bones, and Matt Cassel. I have Kansas City at number three. Travis Kelce found the youth.
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15: 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We got this new thing. That was Napster. There were 27 billion transfers per month, song transfers.
14: Everything was completely upended, and Apple came along in 2003 and brought massive stability to this huge sea change. At the same time, roughly, an alternative model was developing, and that was just streaming. streaming.
15: 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Pandora came along in 2005. Spotify comes along. They changed the game. Pandora was still trying to be kind of like radio in a way. Spotify was like, no, we're really going to be on-demand. But these royalties, Tidal pays the most at 1.3 cents. Apple's 0.7, YouTube Music 0.7. Spotify pays 0.4 cents per stream, same as Amazon, and then Pandora's down to 0.1. 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
15: What's the doomsday clock, Josh?
14: So the doomsday clock is a metaphorical clock that is overseen by the Bulletin of Atomic Scientists. It's a graphic representation of how close humanity is to self-inflicted disaster.
15: They moved the second hand on the clock forward to 89 seconds to midnight, which means it's the closest that clock has ever been to midnight since they started.
14: In 1947, when the U.S. and Russia were starting the Cold War, it was 7 minutes to midnight. We're now less than 2 minutes away from midnight. The furthest away it was from midnight was 1991, after the Soviet Union dissolved. It was all the way back from 17 minutes to midnight.
15: I think it's a valuable thing because it just raises awareness every year with people. Just another thing to kind of say, hey, like, we're not headed in the right direction as humanity goes.
14: All these things that have been developing for a while have been accelerated because of the threat multiplier of misinformation and disinformation and conspiracy theories.
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0: Jesse Kelly Show on a fantastic, wonderful Wednesday, a hump day. Remember, if you miss any part of the show, you can download it, iHeart, Spotify, iTunes. So before I get to these couple of stories, you know I love history. If you're a brand new listener, you may be shocked because it's been probably a couple months before I've done one, but every now and then I'll just derail the show for a week, and I usually do it during hour two. I'll start a long history story talking about something, some period of time, some battle, some war, some something. I think the last one we did was maybe Napoleon, American Revolution stuff. I love history. I'm a history freak. I'm obsessed with it. And I haven't done one in a while. And the reason I haven't done one in a while is, I guess I'll just explain to you. I have a bunch of different things that interest me with history, and things will pop into my head. And I'll think to myself, wow, I should do a history episode for them on this thing. And I'll dig into it. And it's not that I think it couldn't work. I feel like it kind of lacks pizzazz, or there's not enough there. I mean, it was maybe really, really interesting, but really, really brief. You know, not enough there to expand upon, and not enough there to kind of learn lessons from. So I'll dive into something and I don't like it. And I've done that three or four times over the last couple months as I've been kind of bouncing around different subjects to do. I'll tell you one I rejected in case you're wondering. You're probably curious about that. One of the ones I decided not to do was Tamerlane. I've been doing a lot of reading on Tamerlane. He's one of the great generals. Timur was his name, but whatever. Tamerlane was one of the great generals, Mongolian. Years after Genghis Khan, by the way. And I thought about doing it, but I decided I didn't think it would make a good history show for the show. So I just kind of just set it aside and I moved on. But I think I found one. And we've never done a history thing on specifically this. The Red Terror. You know what the Red Terror was? I've brought it up a couple times recently. That's because I've been doing a lot of reading on it. Like I said, the research has already begun. After the Russian Revolution, where the Bolsheviks took out the Tsar, they took out the Russian government, basically. It was gone. They didn't go right from that into being this Soviet Union with a communist government. They had to butcher people and fight a war years. There was an army, the White Army, who stood against them. Endless purges and tortures. And it's just really, just a horrible, horrible period of time in there. We're talking, you know, 1918, this kind of span of time. It is known as the Red Terror. And man alive, the things you read, the things you learn about, uniquely evil, I would again say. I think these are the most violent people who ever lived. You know in the Bible how you'll deal with a demon, Jesus will be dealing with a demon here, or someone will be dealing with a demon there, and how mocking and hissing they are, like mocking you in your face? That was Bolsheviks. They wouldn't just, look, if they thought you were a political enemy, they wouldn't just take you out of the house and shoot you in the head. They would parade you around naked, torture you, laughing, spitting in your face, not just doing things they thought were necessary, clearly finding deep, deep joy in doing the most horrible things you could possibly imagine, trying to be as evil as possible. It'd be hard for someone like you, a normal person, but if I had you sit down and say, what would you do to do the most evil crap you could imagine, the most demonic crap you could imagine? Think about that. And that's what these people did over and over and over and over again. And you read these stories and your heart breaks for the Russian people. They had already been through so much, and they had been through a terrible war, and there was all kinds of famine and uncertainty. And, you know, Russia's generally a harsh place anyway because the freaking climate is so harsh between the heat, the cold, and everything else. They had been through so much. And then this demonic black cloud the Bolsheviks descend on these people and created unimaginable suffering and death on purpose. That's one thing that I keep getting floored by. On purpose. They would write about it. They would brag about it. It wasn't an accidental policy. Oops, did they starve? On purpose. And they got off on it. They loved it. And that actually brings me to this, and it's something I brought up before. If you live in a blues, anyway, so at some point in time, the Red Terror history is coming. I don't know when. I'm not going to tell you that because I don't know. At some point, I'm going to give you a Red Terror history thing. This brings me back to us, though. And this is part of why I'm passionate about it. Something I've talked about many times with you. If you live in a blue state, you don't know, and I don't know, all the evils and horrors that are still to come. They are without end. These things these people do are not accidental. They're not sorry. And the horrible, horrible results of these things, it doesn't make these people question anything because they want this kind of stuff to happen.
1: This case is something that is absolutely horrific. Let me pull up Elijah Hemingway's criminal history for everyone to see. Domestic battery. We have battery on law enforcement, burglary, and theft. Charges include rape, sexual assault, robbery, criminal homicide, aggravated assault. It goes on and on. And this couple was attacked in their home, in their bed. He died. She had critical wounds. And their children had to flee and escape to a neighbor's at 12:30 in the morning. And he was out on a non-cash bond. So tell me why you think that...
0: That was from Fox News. No cash. They had this monster. A monster who had, obviously, you heard the rap sheet, at least a little bit of it. That wasn't even half of it. Guy had been a monster his whole life. His entire life, that guy just hurt everyone around him. Rape, robbery, assault. That guy clearly had killed other people, had done nothing but hurt people his whole life. He got arrested again. They brought him in and said, hey, you can go. Goes out and butchers a pediatrician in his bed. Almost kills his wife. And when these things happen, good people say to themselves, wow, that's bad. Wow, that's, man, what policy was this? We should take a look at that. But the people who do these things are not sorry. They want these things to happen. Communists want you hurt. And you, if you don't believe me, you will when we talk about the Red Terror. Listen to this. This is Christopher Rufo talking about California putting pedophiles in your neighborhood.
2: This is Kevin Adams. He's a convicted child pornographer who, according to his probation report, still has a clear sexual preoccupation with minors and remains a danger to the public. But he's been housed here at 111 Taylor Street, a taxpayer-funded housing facility in San Francisco with 30 other pedophiles, rapists, and sex offenders. They're right next door to a daycare, a few blocks from a preschool, and down the street from an elementary school. And taxpayers are subsidizing it all. For years, the city of San Francisco has been quietly dumping pedophiles into residential neighborhoods. We spoke with one resident at 111 Taylor Street who told us he was a convicted sex offender but could resist the temptation of living in a neighborhood full of kids.
3: Seeing a minor is like, see, you know, it's like walking the Tenderloin late at night. It's like, you know, stay away from that person.
0: That guy's gonna hurt someone. He is. And that's what they want. We'll be back.
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15: 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Epstein would become one of the world's most infamous predators, a man who could have faced decades in prison but served just 13 months in his own wing of a county jail.
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15: 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Truth and Lies, Jeffrey Epstein.
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1: 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I have Kansas City at number 3. 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
4: The morally binding Armstrong and Getty show live from Studio C.
5: Si, senor.
4: A dimly lit room deep within the bowels of the Armstrong and Getty Communications compound, the bowels, I tell you.
5: And
4: today, what?
5: My bowels.
4: Today we're toiling under the title of the show.
5: Israelis say, let's roll and save airliner. Or if you prefer, are rape allegations the new national pastime?
4: Oh, boy. That's a rough one. Yeah, we do have some breaking news, or I don't know, what's the latest details? Maybe you have newer details than I do.
5: I have very new details.
4: On the flight that was supposed to land in Tel Aviv, Israel did not, and plunged, and looked like it was going to crash, and the pilot stabbed the other pilot, or what happened?
5: Co-pilot stabbed the pilot and tried to crash the airplane. Stabbed pilot fought back, yelled for help. Passengers, Todd Beamer in Flight 93 style, said, let's roll, and began beating on the terrorist. And several were wounded, blood everywhere.
4: So you just used a word that may have been completely inappropriate and unprofessional. Unless
5: checking if I can use the F word at this point. No, I can't. Blank you and blank anyone who says that. Well, he's a freaking Islamist terrorist piece of garbage.
4: Do we know that? Do we know that it's not just a guy whose wife was having an affair and he decided to kill himself? Like, apparently has happened a couple of times on flights around the world.
5: It is entirely possible. And I salute your commitment to journalistic excellence, in contrast to the Cornell rape thing, which we'll talk about later. It is possible that the Omani Muslim man,
4: okay,
5: who was the co-pilot of a plane full of Jews,
4: did not know this,
5: might have been angry at his estranged wife. It's true.
4: Did he yell Allah Akbar as he stabbed the pilot and took over the plane?
5: That is not clear to me.
4: It was headed to Tel Aviv. I mean, it's certainly possible that he was going to do a 9/11 and fly it into a big building in Tel Aviv and kill a bunch of people.
5: Yeah.
4: Along with everybody on the plane.
5: Mm-hmm.
4: Although yeah. I have had in recent years a couple of nut job suicidal weirdos who've apparently just wanted to die and performatively, like we've been talking about now for a couple of years. You can't just kill yourself in silence anymore. You've got to make a big spectacle out of it for some reason. It's a weird and troubling thing that is happening.
5: Right. Now, one official, and it doesn't make clear if he is an Israeli official or a Saudi official, as the plane made the emergency landing in Saudi Arabia. An official told a news outlet there, one pilot stabbed the other and tried to do a 9/11 as Israeli fighter jets were scrambled as a precaution.
4: Now, I know on the, I was watching News Nation and the host actually asked their guest, is it appropriate to use the T word? Do we know anything about that yet? And at least at that time, but that information was a couple hours old. They weren't anywhere near thinking it was a terrorist thing at that point. But yeah.
5: There's an outside chance it's something other than that. Yeah, that's a fair criticism.
4: Well, I would like to nail it down, because if it is terrorism, then that's a pretty big deal.
5: Yeah, they know that the co-pilot who did the stabbings is an Omani national. Mossad suspects it was terrorism. Everybody suspects it was terrorism. Yes.
4: Wow, do they have any sort of screening for Omani Muslim pilots flying plane loads of Jews to Israel?
5: Maybe have like undercover guys in the airline lunchroom say, hey, you know, occasionally we fly planes full of Israelis back home. What do you think of that, bro? Huh? Just, you know, see what people say.
4: See if he mutters under his breath or anything.
5: Right. They drink the blood of children. Blah, blah, blah, blah, blah. Some sort of garbage. Yeah. Anyway, the passengers and crew scrambled to defeat the knife-wielding lunatic, probably terrorist, and there were other pilots in the plane who rushed
4: them to
5: the cockpit and took over.
4: Lucky them. Otherwise, do we have a pilot on the plane? No. Do we have
5: a really skilled video gamer. You ever done a simulation?
4: Bus driver, that's a big vehicle.
5: Right.
4: Pretty soon they get down to disc jockeys, and that's when I get up and run up there and take over the plane.
5: I've got this year. I can take care of this year.
4: Oh, clear skies and 76 degrees. This will be a piece of cake.
5: Well, thank God it didn't come to that.
4: Yes.
5: The lighter side.
4: The good news is it did not come to a disc jockey landing the plane.
5: Right. Thank God.
4: For instance, the reason I said the morally binding Armstrong and Getty show is that's what happened yesterday at the White House. All the big tech leaders. And wow, was that some sort of picture? I have a feeling that's an historic picture that will be remembered years from now when the AI...
5: In one light or another.
4: Yes, in one light or another, when the AIS hits the AI fan and this all plays out. The picture of all the big government officials, including the President of the United States, right behind him, you got Elon, you got Jensen from NVIDIA, you got Anthropic... Dario, you got Zuckerberg. I mean, it's all of the already very important and powerful, but maybe soon to be the most powerful people on planet Earth.
5: Right.
4: With the President of the United States talking about this. And they all signed a morally binding? That's it. Boy, we're counting on it here, huh? We're really counting on the morally part. Oh, morally binding statement that they were going to police each other.
5: A morally binding statement, including Mark Zuckerberg. Why, that's hilarious. That is so cute. Hey, before you plunge on further, if our robot overlords do allow us to display that historic photo, Michael, it can only have one possible caption.
6: What is that?
4: What is
5: that? I have to ask you to listen to the show during the show. What the F type of AIS
7: What the F type of AI shit is.
4: If we ever talk about AI and don't play that clip, we have failed. That is going to be the clip of the year, unless something amazing comes along. A morally binding agreement all those people signed to police each other is the theory here. Not sure exactly how that will work. I don't know how... Elon will keep an eye on Zuckerberg, and Zuckerberg will keep an eye on Dario and Anthropic, and I don't know how they'll know what they're doing, and then alert someone.
5: Right.
4: And then that and someone the would pulpit. Do what?
5: Well, the bully pulpit must remain bullying to even call them out. Hey, remember, you guys signed this, all right? Because that could have some persuasive power, but, you know, the next president's got to have to enforce that, unless our robot overlords have taken over in the next 2 years, which is certainly possible.
4: Morally binding.
5: Yeah.
4: Several people have mentioned, if you watched any of the videos coming out of the White House yesterday, several of these people who are the most powerful people in the world, running the most valuable companies in the world, are clearly somewhere on the spectrum, which is really interesting.
5: Yeah.
4: I mean, Dario seems to be, Elon is, Zuckerberg seems to be, according to a lot of people. That's on its own kind of interesting, isn't it?
5: Yeah, I would agree. I would agree.
4: And the good news if you're neurodivergent, I guess, of the upside to it seems to be the ability to learn things, concentrate on things or something in some cases.
5: In some cases, yeah.
4: Right.
5: Yeah. I wouldn't wish for it.
4: No, I wasn't trying to claim that.
5: Yeah.
4: By any means. But, man, like, if you were watching Dario talk, he is a unique character. He would.
8: Really?
4: If you could press a button that might kill 10% of people, would you do it? No. Really?
8: Really?
5: Yeah, that's the problem. Not to get into this too far, but that's the problem if indeed these folks aren't neurodivergent. They frequently look at the world through eyes that don't recognize the way humanity actually thinks and acts.
4: Right. Right. Yeah. That is some photo. So as details come in on that flight landing.
5: You know, that the more I think about that, really, the more amazing and powerful bit of satire it becomes.
4: I agree. I thought
8: really?
4: That was, I thought that was really good. It was basically it was asking Dario, the guy who runs Anthropic, about the dangers of AI. And Dario said, well, if you could invent something that could help mankind in all these ways, but there's a 10% chance it would kill everybody, would you do it or not? And the host said no.
5: No, of course not.
4: Which is what most of us are saying.
5: Right.
4: And exactly. Dario's response, the fake Dario on Saturday Night Live, was really? Like, really? Shocked that you wouldn't do that. And I think you're right. They think differently about this equation than we do.
5: And I must return to my assertion a while back that in the same way the civilian leadership should control the military.
4: Yeah, right.
5: These guys are the generals. And whether they should get the decision of when to deploy the army or not seems self-evident to me. But given the fact that it's a private enterprise and, you know, civilian control of AI does not appear in the Constitution, at least not by my reading. Not sure where to go with that other than have them sign a morally binding contract.
4: So the Fox News very latest headline on the flight to Tel Aviv that got diverted after one of the pilots got stabbed is... I guarantee you Israel knows everything about the co-pilot at this point. So I imagine that information will come out while we're on the air today, which would be dang interesting.
5: Yeah, the Mossad doesn't guess much.
4: No, they might have known everything about him before this happened. For all I know. Wow, that is some story. Ooh, how would that have resulted if it had been carried out the way we think it might have?
5: Depends. Yeah, well, it depends what the particulars were, but there would have been a hellacious reaction.
4: Yeah, no kidding. Israel, unlike Trump, does not say we'll annihilate this or that or bomb this or that and then back off very often.
5: Right.
4: Let's start the show officially. I'm Jack Armstrong. He's Joe Getty on this. It is Wednesday, September 30th, last day of September, the year 2026. We're Armstrong and Getty, and we approve of this program.
5: Let's jump into action then. According to FCC rules and regulations, here we go at Mark.
6: Well, I think it is worth highlighting the positive benefits of AI, which will... SI, pardon me.
8: Thank you.
6: Superintelligence. I think by far the most likely outcome is an age of abundance, where we don't have just a universal basic income, we have universal high income.
4: These conversations that are being had... We're very soon, like within a couple of years, going to live in a world where everybody has tons of money. Everyone in the United States has tons of money. That's what Elon's stating, like, it's just, yeah, of course.
5: I might rephrase it thusly. We're going to completely restructure the world economy. Where do you guys want to go for lunch? No, wait, whoa, ho, wait now.
4: We're going to completely restructure the way... everything at all happens with human interactions in a way that has never happened in the history of the world.
5: And we're going to do it very quickly, practically suddenly.
4: Like next year.
5: Yes.
4: Anyway, what do you want for lunch?
5: Yeah.
4: Because it's not just the economy. It'll affect relationships, marriages, kids,
5: education.
4: Policing, education, absolutely everything.
5: Medicine, the intellectual world, everything.
4: Wow. Yeah. Have the inflation numbers come out yet? There are inflation numbers coming out today, too, which are going to be a pretty big deal. These are the last ones, I think, before the election. Anyway, we've got headlines on the way. Stay here.
0: Armstrong and Getty.
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4: I hope I'm not stealing one of Heather's headlines here, but this is some of the most amazing polling I remember seeing. Things are changing in our culture. Wall Street Journal polling, Americans want populist policies that defy traditional political labels. Republicans and Democrats alike want a whole bunch of your Bernie Elizabeth Warren style things that are unworkable, could be called socialism.
5: I read that with horror myself.
4: We got to go through the numbers on some of these different issues, like the number of people who want credit card companies to cap interest rates at 10%.
5: There's so much to say on this, so we'll get to it. We'll get to it 100%.
4: Unbelievable.
5: let's figure out who's reporting what. It's the lead story. Heather Myers filling in for Katie Green. Heather, take it away.
1: Yeah, good morning to both of you. Let's talk about how the networks are covering the news this morning. From CNN, Israel-bound plane drops 17,000 feet after pilot reportedly stabbed. Same story from Fox News. A Fly Dubai passenger says the co-pilot apparently stabbed the captain before the Israel-bound jet plunged thousands of feet. And from ABC News, flight to Tel Aviv diverted to Saudi Arabia after a potential terror incident in the cockpit.
4: Oh, imagine the adrenaline these people had going with a 17,000-foot sudden drop, and then you're running up to the front of the plane and fighting a guy.
5: Oh, yeah, you'd fight a bull elephant at that point.
1: Yeah. Hearing screaming coming from the cockpit, too, so unbelievable story.
4: Oh, yeah, right. Oh, man.
1: Details will continue to come out about that one all morning long. Let's get to the story from CNN. Supreme Court allows Trump to restart controversial deportations to countries that migrants have no connection to. From News Nation this morning, California bans shot gloves after ICE allocates $17 million for the technology.
4: What is it? Shock gloves?
5: Yeah.
4: I don't know what those
1: shock
4: are.
1: Shock gloves. Yeah, they're actually kind of like a taser, but in the form of a glove.
5: Yeah, I've ordered a couple of pair myself.
4: I need those for, I got two teenagers. I mean, come on.
1: Get me a pair then, too. All right, from ABC News, the TSA says it's taking away chairs at airport checkpoints nationwide, and TSA officers who check passengers' IDs now must stand.
4: Because?
5: Why?
1: They said it's because they will stay more alert if they're standing.
4: Huh. Well, that's one of the reasons I stand to do the radio show, is it keeps me more alert.
1: Oh. Don't fall asleep if you're checking people's IDs. All right, NBC News is reporting.
4: Chairs, okay.
1: Yeah, those little stools, you know, they sat on those little stools.
4: Yeah, and, you know, it just never really bothered me that they're leaning on a stool as they check my...
5: Fine, whatever, yeah.
1: This story from ABC News is starting to go viral. Florida mom allegedly abandons four kids to go on a cruise. They took her into custody as she was coming off the cruise. And get this, they haven't released the ages of all of the kids, but two of them... were 2 months old and 2 years old.
5: Oh, no. I was going to say it's all about the kids. If they're all teenagers, they're thinking this is the best week of my life.
4: Right. If I told my kids I'm going to be gone for a week, they'd say, oh, my God.
5: Wait, what? Right. But no, little kids, it's horrific. Clearly.
1: Yeah. Fox News is reporting an Ohio woman is suing after her surgeon allegedly amputated the wrong leg.
4: Whoops.
5: And I'm sorry, why is she suing?
4: I've got good news and bad news. The leg came off cleanly. There are no infections. Here's the bad news.
1: Yeah. Wrong one. Yikes. A quick story here from the Babylon Bee. Britain apologizes for disrupting whatever it was that nice Muslim men were doing.
5: Oh, that's great. Well done.
2: Armstrong and Getty.
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9: Three staccato cries of Mayday and an eyewitness report of a mid-air explosion is about all that is known this morning of the British Columbia air disaster, which yesterday claimed 52 lives.
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0: guys, artificial intelligence continues to dominate the news. And today in Washington, President Trump unveiled a new AI-powered website that joins thousands of government sites into one called America.gov. Russian hackers were like, this will save us so much time.
1: Thank you. Thank you so much.
0: Yeah, everyone's afraid of AI and nobody trusts the federal government. So Trump was like, let's combine them. Let's, like a Reese's peanut butter cup of doom.
2: You know. You know, that's political humor, kind of, but that's really funny.
3: Yeah, that's
2: maybe
3: a good joke.
2: Maybe it's just that Fallon comes at it with goodwill, but yeah. That's funny.
3: Reese's peanut butter cup of doom. That's funny. That's the first thought I had when they're going to be a new government website. Oh, cool. The fraudsters, Kevin, they have a portal for one-stop shopping to figure out which programs they can lie their way into millions of dollars from. As illegals in prison or whatever the heck they are signing up. Which Americans might be okay with based on a new Wall Street Journal story that's out today about the popularity of populism and a whole bunch of like Bernie Elizabeth Warren-style programs that majorities are in favor of. Let's just pick one for fun. Cap credit card interest rates at 10%. Just under 80% of Americans are in favor of that. 79%. To me, all you need to do is discuss this one example. People are either too dumb or uneducated. Those are different things. Or just in an angry mood or some or a combination of all three. But that would be disastrous. You don't realize that if you capped the credit card companies at an interest rate of 10%, that they're going to have way lower limits and be way more strict on who gets a credit card. Who think they ought to lower it to 10%, probably are not going to have a credit card anymore.
4: I would say virtually all of those people will be immediately booted off their credit cards, but you still have to pay what you owe. Yeah, almost immediately. There may be no book that we have cited, particularly me. Joe, good to meet you. How are you? Good. Me too. Good. More than The Myth of the Rational Voter by, what's the bloke's name? I can never remember it. Brian Kaplan. And he deals with like four systemic biases that voters have. And it's way more than chance. It's a human tendency to misperceive certain things, to get wrong certain things about economics. And the number one a bias is anti-market bias. People systematically underestimate the social benefits of markets and the price mechanism. They're inclined, and this is going to apply over and over again, which is why I'm interjecting with it. They are inclined to interpret profits as transfers from consumers to businesses rather than as incentives for production, innovation, investment, and efficient allocation. They don't understand what prices are.
3: But I'm not very smart. And my first thought was with the credit card, well, then they're going to like either not let me have one or have a very low limit or something.
4: Right.
3: They're not a charity. They're not doing this for fun. I'll tell you, there's several angles to this. There's that, what you just said from the book. There's all the different items we're going to go through and how incredibly popular they are. But then there's the moment we're in politically. Do you know who's behind the idea of capping credit card interest rates at 10%? Bernie Sanders on the left and Josh Hawley on the right are behind that plan.
4: Populist nonsense.
3: Populism in both parties, which is the point of this Wall Street Journal article, is that vast majorities, Republicans and Democrats, are in favor of this stuff. That's the moment we're living in right now.
5: Yeah, good.
4: I will at some point, and maybe we just cancel mailbag and do it later, because I want to keep talking about this. I will try to illustrate why this very sort of thing, is that, I was going to say first step, more like 23rd step, down the road to serfdom. How we become poor, sad, French-style, British-style, innovation-free socialist losers by capping credit card rates. Yes.
3: I don't know which is a handier number because we got both in front of us. Broken down by party or the overall number. They're both interesting. But for instance, this one, which is just completely unworkable. Cap childcare costs for working families.
4: Right.
3: How in the hell are you going to do that? have a cap on childcare costs for working families. Given the fact that your individual family, I don't know what decisions you're making. If you're deciding to have a babysitter 15 hours a day when you don't need that, and you've decided to pay them $25 an hour, that's on you.
4: And let's talk about what the pricing mechanism is doing or not doing in this case. So you're going to put your small child in the care of somebody you refuse to pay what the market says it's worth. You're going to artificially clamp down how much money they make. So somebody who's worth $30 an hour can't get it.
3: Right.
4: So all you're going to get is people willing to do the job for $20 an hour. Crappy people.
3: Yeah, there's lots
4: of desperate people. Good Lord.
3: There's lots of different reasons. It's a completely unworkable idea. But 90% of Democrats, 61% of Republicans, and 2/3 of independents think it's a good idea. And the overall number, I don't have that in front of me, but it's got to be dang near 80%. I mean, incredibly popular, that absolutely unworkable idea. I mean, there's just no way you could make that work.
4: The only way you could make it work, quote unquote, is that your out-of-pocket cost will be capped, and the rest will be paid for by your fellow taxpayers wealth confiscation and, you know.
3: So then it's just wealth redistribution.
4: Right, exactly,
3: Passing laws to ban surprise medical bills. What the hell does that even mean? 94% of Democrats, almost 90% of Republicans and independents.
4: That one's less obvious to me as a terrible policy. There's some subtleties there.
3: I'd like to know what the definition is of these.
4: I've been reading about this. It has to do with you check in for a procedure and all of a sudden you're besieged by bills from people you have no idea looked at your stuff or did anything. Nobody cleared it. It just comes out of nowhere. And there's no way to verify they did what they did. The Trump administration has actually reformed that somewhat in a good way. But That's a regulation. That's not a price cap.
3: Anytime you brush up against the healthcare thing, it gets complicated. For instance, the whole cap the maximum prices of prescription drugs. There's so many different ways that this and that is happening. But that would just flat doing that is going to lead to all kinds of market disruption.
4: Mm-hmm.
3: And overwhelmingly popular, like 90% of people want to do it. What do you make of the, what used to stop this from happening?
4: The fact that those in charge knew these were terrible policies that in the, not even long term, but in the medium term would be ruinous. So they're like, I'm not going to go down this road. This would be terrible.
3: That's what I was assuming, that because people have always been kind of ill-informed about the ramifications of some of these decisions, like capping interest rates on credit cards. And I think if you talk to them for most people for 10 minutes, you could explain to them why that's going to actually make things worse for you than better.
4: Right.
3: But I guess at some point, most of our history, you've had politicians that knew that was a bad idea, and so they wouldn't go down that road.
4: Yeah.
3: But now you got a Bernie and a Josh Hawley getting together and realizing easy to get votes on that.
4: Exactly. The problem with a lot of populist policies is that the leaders, quote unquote, in charge no longer lead. It's that wonderful, wonderful saying, Jack, that you brought us a number of years ago. What was it about? Tell me which direction the people are going.
3: Mm-hmm.
4: And I will what?
3: Run out and get in front of them.
4: For I am their leader.
3: Exactly.
4: Yeah, exactly. There's no leadership. There's no wisdom. It's just pandering to the mob sentiment at the moment. And not even trying to explain, okay, here's why that would be a terrible idea for childcare. That's out the window because it's all about, given the trillions of dollars, if you wanted to take the most cynical view of politicians from, you know, the moment the human beings organize themselves to the present day, you would say that they just want to get power. Every election cycle, that's what they're about. You got two things going on right now. Number one, there's the trillions and trillions and trillions of dollars flowing through the federal government. If you can get power just for a little while, it is enormously profitable for you. And so the long-term consequences of your policies, they don't enter into it. You're never held responsible for them anyway, or you've made enough money that it doesn't matter. And the second thing is misinformation, you know, the populist, the whole internet thing is just people are awash in it. The voice of reason is no longer heard. So you have this sort of idiotic populism. Well, idiotic is too that's too lazy. Populism for policies that will be ruinous before very long at all. And the Josh Hawley knows that. He knows it 100%. He knows it. He can explain why it's a ruinous policy better than I can. And he's advocating for it because he knows it'll get him power. Or maybe get the Republican Party power, if you want to say he's a party beast.
3: And make things worse for his constituents.
4: Yes.
3: Significantly worse. Right. At least one paragraph out of the Wall Street Journal article on why this is such a unique time in our nation's history. I mean, this has not happened before. In just a second, first we need to tell you all about Rough Greens, because you want to get more good years out of your dog's life, more years where it's your dog is happy and healthy, and you can do that with Rough Greens.
4: Yeah, I'm a shameless capitalist, so I appreciate them talking about the return on investment of Rough Greens in your dog's bowl. 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
3: Yeah, so you add Rough Greens to your dog's already food, right? 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
4: 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Woof.
3: Before we take a break and we can go through some of these different policy ideas that everybody agrees on later, but I thought this was interesting. Americans in both parties back government-imposed price caps and other market interventions to make life more affordable, suggesting new support for populist ideas that were once outside the political mainstream that are now popular with Republicans, Democrats, and independents. That's the takeaway of the new Wall Street Journal survey that asked respondents what they want out of their government. Voters of all partisan stripes strongly support capping the cost of prescription drugs, childcare, and credit card interest rates in a way that, well, just hasn't happened in the past.
4: Yeah, yeah. I would like to quote men, women more eloquent than myself explaining why this is such a terrible thing coming up. Stay with us.
3: Wow. May you live in interesting times. Lots on the way. Stay here.
5: Armstrong and Getty.
6: The midterm elections are heating up. Congressional control and President Trump's agenda hang in the balance. Every headline has the potential to shift the odds. According to Kalshi's new midterms hub, Democrats have a 62% chance to control the Senate. And in a key Senate race, James Tallarico is currently trading at 59% to beat Ken Paxton. 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
2: We are so clearly, and I just don't think there's any way to stop it, gonna become Great Britain.
4: Yes.
2: It just 100%. We're screaming that direction. And it doesn't matter if we, Elon or whoever talks about how, that. No, this is a country where you can do things and be who you want to be and all these. Nope. Done
4: with, and it's the reason for our lifestyles and our opportunities and the rest of it. Yeah, we pedal to the metal on the road to serfdom. Absolutely, to quote Hayek. And the point of his book, which we'll touch on a little bit, it's not just that free markets are wonderful. The point of his book is that, and I will quote Hayek himself, any government intervention leads inevitably, well, this is an oversimplification, to dictatorship. His actual claim is that comprehensive central economic planning creates institutional pressures that progressively undermine individual choice, the rule of law, democratic government, and ultimately political liberty. And he's absolutely right. Adam Smith, 250 years ago, wrote a book called The Theory of Moral Sentiments. He's better known for the other book. But
3: Wealth of Nations,
4: which is a humdinger. A little old-timey.
3: But it's about a whale. It's a captain. He's trying to catch a whale.
4: Unbelievable. Some guy with tattoos. Yeah. But anyway, in The Theory of Moral Sentiments, Smith talks about would-be central planners, a man of systems, someone so confident in his own wisdom and design for society that he forgets that people he proposes to direct have their own minds and purposes. They might respond, well,

0: Hayek was talking about. One of my favorite internet thinkers, Christoph of Poland, Christoph Szawinski, summarizes some of these great books, and his stuff on The Road to Serfdom is so good. It's several steps. One, plan the whole economy. Someone must decide what gets made, who gets what, since people don't naturally agree on one set of priorities. Every economy is millions of simultaneous decisions. A plan requires someone to override them all, which means someone must have the power to do so. Two, those decisions are too big and detailed for normal democratic debates, way too slow. So power shifts to a smaller group who can just act, the technocrats. Parliaments are, and then he goes into why it's too slow. So emergency powers, expert committees, regulatory agencies, democratic legitimacy becomes an obstacle to efficiency. Three, fixed laws everyone can rely on get replaced by case-by-case rulings because a plan needs flexibility, not predictability. Rules of law require knowing in advance what the rules are. A plan requires adjusting them as conditions change. So the moment the rules become flexible, they are no longer rules, they are instruments. And then step four, dissent becomes a problem to manage, not an opinion to vote on. The plan can't work if people are free to ignore it. So opposition stops being legitimate political competition and becomes sabotage. The language follows. Enemies of progress, deniers, those who put their selfish interests above the common good. Then five, enforcing all that selects for people most willing to be ruthless. Hayek phrased it as the worst get on top. It's negative moral selection. The scrupulous drop out. The system rewards those who can enforce without hesitation, punish without guilt, and comply without question. Over time, it doesn't just attract the worst. Oh. It produces them.
1: Oh, comply without question hurt my heart.
0: And then six, since economics.
1: I know that crowd.
0: Oh, yeah. Oh, yeah. We see them all in action, folks. COVID. Black Lives Matter, wokeism. So six, since economics touches everything, your job, your home, your speech, your children's education, your access to healthcare, controlling the economy ends up controlling your whole life. There's no private sphere left because every private decision has an economic dimension and the economy belongs to the plan. That's the serfdom. And Hayek's insight, to summarize, was not that the government is always wrong. It was that the logic of planning is self-compounding. Each step makes the next one necessary. And each power grab requires a larger one to enforce it. You don't plan your way to serfdom. You slide one reasonable emergency measure at a time until the slide is the system.
1: Yeah, clearly. That's what's going to happen, by the way. Anybody want to bet me?
0: You know what? The best we can do, I think, is to, and I mean all of us, is to fight it and jam that breakdown as hard as you possibly can so the oppression comes later, so fewer people are oppressed total.
1: A few more of the numbers, and we can talk about this more later. The Wall Street Journal saying this is an unseen before populist moment. Both parties liking this sort of stuff. Limit rent increases to 5% above the rate of inflation. So rent control, 2/3 of Americans like that.
0: So again, planners will decide who buys what and at what price and in what quantities.
1: Pass Medicare for All, 60%. Raise the minimum wage to $20 per hour, which has been a disaster in California, almost 60%. Tax people who have over $1 billion at a higher rate. All these different sorts of things that Elizabeth Warren and Bernie have been pitching for years. Now, vast majorities love. What?
2: Armstrong and Getty.
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1: While Defense Minister Israel Katz is calling it a terrorist attack, Prime Minister Benjamin Netanyahu hasn't just yet.
2: President Trump hailing the U.S. military's exit from Iraq after ending its ISIS fighting mission. Fox's Jared Halpern.
3: The last American troops have withdrawn from Iraq, officially ending Operation Inherent Resolve.
4: This orderly departure of coalition forces and equipment from Erbil Air Base marks the end of a very expensive excursion into hell.
3: President Trump declared ISIS defeated in remarks at the White House and says the U.S. withdrawal is a victory for Iraq's new government. U.S. troops invaded Iraq in 2003, ousting then-leader Saddam Hussein. Forces withdrew in 2011 but returned 3 years later to help Iraqi forces defeat ISIS militants. At the White House, Jared Halpern, Fox News.
2: British Prime Minister Andy Burnham points the finger at Iran over the incident that sparked a terror alert at a U.S. run airbase.
5: But of course, it remains an ongoing, complex, and serious police investigation. And of course, we are working closely with our colleagues in the United States.
2: The five men arrested have been released on bail. 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
10: An alleged drug ring set up shop near Dallas schools and Boys and Girls Clubs. Federal investigators said that 13 suspects have been arrested in a cocaine trafficking case centered on the Fair Park area. Dallas police and federal agents used informants to uncover the network before raiding five suspected drug homes across the city. Agents took firearms along with over $500,000 in cash and jewelry. Polo is now centered over northern Mexico, but the remnants of the former Category 5 storm have been causing heavy rain and flooding across the southwest. NBC's Ryan Chandler says that in Texas, there is already flooding with more severe weather to come.
11: The I-35 corridor from the Red River down to the Rio Grande, that is the area known as Flash Flood Alley. It is prone to some of the worst flash flooding in all of North America.
10: Moisture from the storm is expected to create near record levels of precipitation for this time of year in parts of Texas and Oklahoma. I'm Joe Moran.
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14: Shock is not art. 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
18: So it might not be perfect, but he says, during the flight, they were approaching Israel. One of the pilots stabbed the other pilot and apparently attempted to crash the plane with everyone on board. I spoke with one of the Israeli passengers. He told me that the plane went into a spin and began to nosedive. He told me that somehow he managed to break into the cockpit with one of the crew members, and together they subdued the pilot who carried out the stabbing while he was attempting to sabotage the aircraft system. An additional flight crew was on board, entered the cockpit, and managed to stabilize the aircraft. I salute these heroes who demonstrated extraordinary resourcefulness and courage. They saved many lives and prevented a major disaster. Netanyahu saying, again, that plane was able to land safely in Saudi Arabia. And we're seeing reports that they're trying to get people back on a different plane to get them back here to Tel Aviv. So we will be watching that very closely. Obviously, a lot of families right now at Ben Gurion Airport trying to get any more information as they wait for their loved one to get back. A very, very scary morning for many people here in the region. For many of these families already on heightened alert as the war in Iran continues and as escalations continue in the Red Sea between Yemen's Houthis and Saudi Arabia. So it's just...
14: So that plane is already at Ben Gurion Airport in Tel Aviv, but I don't think that people have disembarked yet. And so... That a pretty dramatic, if that's something that you're waking up to, or you're, depending on what time zone you're in, or if you're just now learning of it, a very, very dramatic evening in the Middle East and a very dramatic event unfolding for everyone out in the West to watch, because it was an international flight that was going from one Abraham Accord country to another, and it had to do with an Emirati's plane. And you heard, that's Trey Yanks, who's based in Jerusalem, who was showing what happened. Wait until I share with you the media malpractice of it. It is, I mean, really one of the craziest things that I've seen with regards to media malpractice in some time. And this is, I can't imagine. Can you imagine just having turbulence? And then you had to deal with this. Then you have to deal with this. It's a terror attack. It's an attempted hijacking. And people said, well, you don't know if it's a terror attack. Really? Are you serious? We're not going to have that conversation, Legacy Press. But this was pretty stunning. A violent tussle with this flight. And I, like you just heard Trey Yanks, who was going over some of the latest with it. Amit Siegel, who is also based in Jerusalem, was discussing the nosedive for this jet. This, I mean, that's crazy. That meant, from what I understand, basically, the jet, I mean, can you imagine you're not buckled in? You don't really, there's no indication just yet, because remember, this happened in the cockpit. The individual was the co-pilot. He was an Omani co-pilot. And this was a flight that was originating from Dubai going to Israel, going to Tel Aviv. And this Omani pilot, and I think that they're trying to figure out at what point the stabbing actually began. Was he waiting to, you know, get to a certain point? I think he was waiting to get as close as he could, perhaps. The speculation is he was waiting to get as close as he could, perhaps, to Israel and then start bombing, or use the plane as a giant bomb, you know, like 9/11, and start running the plane in. This is some of that censored, but it's some of the, that is one of the co-pilots who was stabbed. the co-pilot that was stabbed. Then a passenger and the crew got into the cockpit because apparently and that's the passenger. You saw one of the passengers speaking right there. Those guys helped get in, the crew and this passenger. They helped get in the cockpit because apparently the pilot, as he was getting stabbed, was able to, I think, unlatch the door, is what the crew was saying. And started stabbing this pilot while they were midair, and then took the plane into a terrifying nosedive. And so all of these people that were sitting in the plane, they didn't really have an idea as to what was happening just yet because, you know, it was in the cockpit. Nobody goes in the cockpit. Nobody sees what happens in the cockpit. The only time you see what happens in the cockpit, if you're sitting towards the front of the plane and the pilot gets out of the plane and, you know, uses the bathroom, uses the laboratory, that's kind of it, right? That's all you see. And this, I mean, this is just crazy. So it nosedives, and that's when, and I was watching some of the videos of the passengers, that's when they said that they immediately, they didn't know anything was wrong until that happened. And it was just complete and total chaos at that point. This, and it was a Fly Dubai. So it wasn't an El Al flight. It was a Fly Dubai flight. And then the individual that Juan was showing you, the guy who was laying down, that is the pilot who fought off the terrorist co-pilot or first officer. And the guy was trying to crash the plane. He was absolutely trying to crash the plane. And they said that it nosedived. It was complete and total chaos. We don't know if there were injuries during that because it was a very dramatic drop. I mean, I think it was what they, I can't remember how many thousand feet they said. It was almost 2,000 feet. Like
19: 3 miles in a minute.
14: Yeah, like under a minute. Something like 40 seconds. So you can imagine droom, just nosediving to the ground. And the pilot, Captain Schmidt Manchar, he's an Indian national based in Dubai. So something to know about these flights. So this was Fly Dubai. One of the things that you need to understand about Israel is, like, for instance, I don't think it opens up until November. But there are no American flights, for instance. I mean, United States flights that go directly to Israel. You have to go to New York or Miami, or you fly to Europe, and then you catch an El Al flight, which is Israel's airline, and then you take that into Tel Aviv. The Fly Dubai line, they just started flying to Israel in 2020. And the normalization of relations has been part of the Abraham Accords. Remember, United Arab Emirates were one of the first nations in Trump's first term to sign those Abraham Accords. So that was incredibly huge, the normalization of relations and also the flights that were taking place between the two countries, specifically Dubai and Tel Aviv. And so between those two countries and their two massive cities. So the pilots, they were not Israeli, but one, and he's the Indian national who was fighting off the terrorist and then was able, according to one of the reports that I read with one of the crew, was able to actually fend off that terrorist hijacker. And then the other crew, etc., were able to come in. So just insanity, just absolutely insanity. And just, I mean, there's a lot of video, there's a lot of photo, et cetera, of all of this. And so we're not going to show you like some of the crazier stuff, but this was Netanyahu speaking just a little bit ago in Jerusalem. And apparently he is on his way to Tel Aviv because this was an international flight. And there's a lot more than just Israeli nationals and Emiratis, et cetera, that were on this flight. So that's the other thing. This is, and regardless, it's a flippant attempted hijacking. So that's, you know, relatively significant. It's an attempted hijacking and just insanity. I guess we're going back to hijackings now, plane hijackings. Is that where we're going back to? I mean, apparently so, but the individual, I think the pilot, the pilot's getting treatment. They landed at Ben Gurion. They've had I think the passengers have disembarked and they landed in Saudi. They were diverted to Saudi Arabia And which, I mean, if you're looking at this geographically, I feel like the guy was already trying to nosedive a little bit early. I mean, if your plan was to use it as a 9/11 style attack and attack Israel with it, he was still pretty far off. So I don't, I am very much interested in hearing from the pilot who was stabbed, because what kicked it off? If the guy, if they were going to use the plane as like a 9/11 style attack, he was still, from my understanding, and obviously this information could change, but from the reporting that we have currently, you know, he was still pretty far off from being in Israeli airspace. So especially when it was so precipitous, the nosedive, I mean, you're looking at, as Kane was saying, I think it was anywhere from, I think it was anywhere from like 40 to 60 seconds that they went like 1400 feet. So that's pretty dramatic. And staying on that course, you're not going to make it to Israeli airspace at that point. So what happened? What was the point? Did he, was he found out? And then the captain decided to put up a fight. But it, the Israelis that were on the plane, they apparently rushed forward, and that pilot was able to, like, apparently, because the doors are locked from the inside, was apparently able to unlock the door. Now, this brings a million questions. I mean, this country, they have El Al Airlines. What are they going to do at this point? You, and what about the countries that are normalizing relations with Israel, which is kind of like the Silicon Valley of the Middle East? That's one of the reasons why the Saudis and the Emiratis have been eager to do business with them, because they're trying to westernize, at least, you know, as far as their economy, they're trying to westernize. They're trying to attract Western investment and trade and consumerism and everything else. They've been doing the esports. They've been doing fashion shows. They've started their film festivals. They've been hosting World Cup matches. They've been trying to do everything that they can to further expedite the normalization of all those relations, not just between them and Israel, but between them and the West at large that views that nation as its ally there in the Middle East. So this is pretty wild to see. So what are they going to do with their pilots at this point? I mean, if you're Israel, are you going to be trusting any old pilot to be flying into your country? This is crazy. This is, I mean, this is like a whole new level of, yeah, I mean, and I hate to say it, but these flights between the Emiratis, between United Arab Emirates and going back and forth between Israel, this has been since 2020. So, I mean, thankfully, there's only been one attempted hijack. I mean, this is just wild. We're going to cover this. I also want to bring you up to date on how the media is covering it. Do you remember legacy media telling you that all the protests after George Floyd were fiery but mostly peaceful? Do you guys remember all of that? So they've been doing the exact same thing with this story. It was just a little altercation in the air. I am not even exaggerating. And I'm not saying that they have said this early on and then changed their reporting. There are literally legacy media outlets who, according to my last look 20 minutes ago, were still saying that it was an altercation in the air. It was a violent stabbing, a full-on fight in the cockpit. They dropped by over 1,400 feet in under a minute, and the guy was trying to crash the plane in a hijacking terrorist attack. And the legacy press is trying to call it just, you know, a little fiery but mostly peaceful altercation. We got that and more as we roll towards headlines. Our partners that help bring you the program, it's our friends, the folks over at Byrna Gun, although it's not a gun. It shoots chemical irritant projectiles that can deter threats from up to 60 feet away. Now, with Byrna, the only model you need to know about is the CL. You can learn about the other models by going to their site, Byrna.com/Dana. But with Byrna, here's the thing. I always carry, and I tell you guys this all the time. I tell you this every time I talk about Byrna Gun. I always carry. I have no problem carrying. I have no problem using lethal force. That's just the end of it. The issue is not that. The issue is having to go places sometimes that restrict your constitutional rights. Now, we believe in private property rights because we're not Marxists. So if private property says you can't carry, I get it. I mean, I don't like it. They need to provide security, but that's another issue. 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
1: And now, all of the news you would probably miss. It's time for Dana's Quick Five.
14: So inflammation could be changing the shape of your heart before you feel a thing, according to a new study. Looking at the article here, because we don't put it all in a prompter. Inflammation, they said, because that's a big driver of so many things. Long-term, low-grade inflammation has been linked to smaller heart chambers. And a heart that pumps less efficiently, changes that can set in before heart failure. They said people with the highest inflammation levels had a 43% higher risk of serious heart problems like heart attack and stroke compared with those who had lower levels. The person's genetic makeup, blah, blah, blah. Genetics, duh. So much of it's genetics. Let's see. This, Christine Ohm filed for divorce from her husband after his fetish life was exposed. I don't want to get too much into that because it's gross, but we all saw that coming. The divorce, anyway. Apparently, also, people are alarmed to learn that others are installing do-it-yourself self-driving mods on their cars. Someone said, I don't think we should be let, this is according to Futurism, we should not let people run any software they want in their self-driving vehicles. They said that it's no longer the domain of proprietary systems built by companies, the software that powers it. So they have a lot of open source assisted driving systems. And so a lot of people they're modding out their self-driving vehicles, which is kind of interesting. A new storm forms behind El Nino. That's fueled Hurricane Polo. U.S. states have been braced for impact. Cali's been under a state of emergency. Everyone's saying it's going to be bad. Is it, though? Will it be bad? New Jersey had some serious flooding, so we'll see. Urgent warning, though, to seek higher ground in New Mexico because they're scared a dam is going to break during this major storm as it moves inland. According to meteorologists, the National Weather Service issued an urgent flash flood warning after heavy rains in the southwest brought it to the brink of failure. It's the McLeod Dam in New Mexico. They said it's in immediate danger of falling due to the intense storm being fueled by Hurricane Polo. That has made, it's already made landfall, and the storm surge is moving in. Texas is going to be getting some of it, too. We got a lot more in store. Stick with us. Sometimes what we think is a crisis turns out to be a miracle. Listen to Alba's story as a reminder of what happens when a scared, overwhelmed mom gets the support that she needs during a crisis. Doctors told Alba that pregnancy was impossible, and her husband had a diagnosis that confirmed it. Then Alba got pregnant, but she didn't see it as a miracle. She saw that positive pregnancy test, and she felt confused and afraid. This baby, she hadn't planned for it. She accepted pregnancy was impossible. Then Alba walked into a preborn network clinic. 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
3: 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She was rich and beautiful and loved by all who knew her. For decades, despite intense media scrutiny, police failed to make an arrest. In 2000, 25 years after Martha's murder, her one-time neighbor, Michael Skakel, was arrested. He'd been 15, like her, at the time of the crime. He was also a cousin of the Kennedys.
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3: 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I read the articles. Of course Michael Skakel killed his next-door neighbor Martha Moxley. He beat her to death with a golf club. 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My name is Andrew Goldman. I've been a journalist for 30 years. I got involved in this case in 2015. 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
1: Welcome back to the program. Dana Lash with you. We are at the bottom of this first hour, and we've been going over all of this stuff with, attempted hijacking that they had, and also what this means for the Abraham Accords. Now, we also have a bunch of other stuff to get into. We got polling, we've got some of the latest with elections, all of this other stuff. So the and the way the media has reacted to this, the media has been absolutely ridiculous. And I don't know if you've seen it. The thing that trended, you know what trended? The thing that trended was altercation. It's a little altercation. That's what we've had. By the way, I know Juan's been showing 10. Did we play 9 already? Did we play cut 9 by chance? We did? Okay. So this, that Fly Dubai from Dubai to Tel Aviv and the Omani pilot attacked the Fly Dubai pilot, who was apparently Indian, and tried to seize control of the aircraft. And it's just been, I can't imagine. They're just now, I think it's, 7, 8 o'clock or something like that in Tel Aviv right now. And I mean, just complete chaos. Complete chaos. But the way that the media, I looked this morning and I saw that altercation was trending. What do you think of when I say the word altercation?
2: A little slap fight.
1: It's a little slap fight. Yeah. It's a little slap fight, just like a little thing, you know? Just like a little dust up. Just a little dust up. So that's, you know, apparently what we're dealing with, just a little dust up. So this pilot, apparently that's a violent stabbing, according to the Legacy Press, a violent stabbing is a dust up. Who knew? Just a little altercation with a little stabbing, a little hijacking. Juan's showing you that is just a drop in the bucket between, like, you have AFP and the others. They ended up saying fought later on. Actually, just recently, but most of them have been saying altercation, altercation, altercation. Now, why is this a big deal? I mean, we know it's a big deal because they are, we know it's a big deal because they're, you know, obviously, it's the Legacy Press that's not being honest about something, but it's even more than that. What really gets me about this is that if they cannot even be prevailed upon to honestly answer about what this is, how can you report anything else that they're saying? Or how can you believe anything else that they're saying? How can you believe anything else that they're reporting? They're downplaying something that is incredibly significant. And by the way, this also has major impact on every flight. It's an international flight. I know you have some of the single-celled organisms out there that try to insist, well, what is it? What is it? Because we have, you know, a retardation epidemic in this country. We do. Let's be honest about it. There's a lot of retards out there. And if you don't like my saying of this word, I'm going to tell you to go do something unflattering to your face because I don't care. Really don't. My pronouns are try me. I'm not even joking. Like, I beg for the chance. You want to see an altercation? I'll give you one. And I should, some, can you imagine, sidebar, if I would have been born a man, I'd be in jail. If I was a man, I would be in jail. I would have been on Cops, and then I would have been in jail. I'm not even joking. I would have been. If I was a large man, Jiminy Christmas. So I say this because this is the way that the press has always operated. And this is it, and there's implications for everyone. So, like, if you're on, what if you're on an international flight and you have a pilot, like, say you're going to Greece. So you're going to Greece. Say you're going to Istanbul. What if you're going to Cairo? What if, you know, I mean, there's a million places that you could be going, and just, and your plane is going to have, you know, that little extra fuel reserve after getting to your destination. You know, they're required to have, you know, X amount. So what happens if you're on an international flight? Say you're going from, you know, say you're going to Barcelona, say you're going to Athens. Let's do that. Let's say you're going to Athens, and your pilot has a jihadi death wish and decides to skirt past Athens and, you know, pedal to the metal just there southeast across the Med to Israel so that they can try to use the jet as in a 9/11 style attack. What's to say that that's not going to happen if you don't know the pilot? This was literally an Emirati's pilot. Fly Dubai. This is a Fly Dubai pilot. You know how many people fly Dubai? There's a lot of people that fly Dubai. There's a lot of people who fly Emirates Airlines. What assurances do people have that their international flight? I mean, yeah, this one was hijacked because it was probably mostly Israelis. But that's what I think. My immediate thought is, oh my gosh, like what if... Or what if you're flying, you know, I mean, I think El Al has pretty, I would imagine that they have pretty intense security for their pilots. But you know how many other flights go to Israel? Now, right now, I was telling you before break, you don't have like American flights that go there. You got a United States flights. You got to go into New York and then hop an El Al flight, or you got to go to Europe and hop an El Al flight because of the, I mean, it is a war zone, essentially. Not essentially, it is. But now I'm just thinking about all of these other flights. That's why it's a big deal for the knuckle draggers out there who don't understand why it's a big deal. It's a big deal because of that, for that reason specifically. I just got a lot of questions about how this is and what is this going to do to, how will it, because there are people that really would love to pick apart the Abraham Accords. There are entities, there are whole nations that would love to pick apart the Abraham Accords. And they would love to sever those relations that have been normalized since 2020 between United Arab Emirates and Israel. I mean, there's a lot of things that factor in, because so far everyone's, I think some people were thinking maybe at first that this was going to be like an Iraq or like a an IRGC, Iranian, you know, Republican Guard, the IRGC, that maybe it would be associated with the IRGC. Maybe it would. I mean, you really don't know. I'm sure. But it's terrorism. They just hate Jews. You could sit here and theorize all day. Was it Omani? Was he Emirati? Was he? No, it's just a guy who hates Jews. You know, like some podcasters in the United States. Same thing. I said it. Same thing. And what's good? So that's, I don't know, man. How good y'all feel about taking international flights now? You got to think about that. That's you know that there were other people on that flight, not just Israelis. Yeah, there were Israelis on that flight for sure. But there were a lot of other people on that flight that weren't Israelis. They don't care. Jihadis don't give a damn. If there's one Jew on that plane to take it down, they'll do it. They don't care. They do not care. They don't care about life. While they try to tell everyone else that they don't care about life, they actually don't care about life. I think you're going to see more of these as we roll towards October 7th, too. As the closer and closer we get, I think you're going to see more. I absolutely do. Man, if you're international, I would absolutely exercise caution in public spaces from here until November. That is without a doubt. I know people who were going to travel internationally, and they were like, we didn't feel uncomfortable. We felt really uncomfortable being overseas. And they're not Jewish. They're just, you know, they're Floridians. They're Americans. They're Catholics, actually. Our Catholic Floridian friends. They're not Jewish. They're like, we don't even feel comfortable being overseas on October 7th. That's what this has done. The repercussions of this have, the rings have gone so far out that all of these other people think, well, just, you know, it's Israeli false flag. I've already been seeing that happening. I've already been seeing that. I know you all have been, too. And just, it's just asinine, absolutely asinine. So we'll follow it. And then I want to see what the pilot says, because I am very interested in seeing or hearing what did it? Did they get into an argument? Like, I have all these questions. If we have that, pull that audio up. Just tell me when we got some ready. But we have other things that we're also going to hit as well, because we got to get into some polling. We got to get into some Texas stuff. We're going to get into some energy, because there is an energy issue. Look, I'm going to be honest with you guys. I'm not a doomer, but the economy is not great right now. We've made some great economic gains, but I'm not going to sit here and blow smoke up your ass needlessly. There's a lot of things that can be improved upon. Would it be worse if it was a communist? Of course it would be. That's just a stupid question. We're not going to do dumb whataboutisms. If my aunt had balls, she'd be my uncle. We're not going to sit here and do what ifs, what ifs, what ifs. So we really need Republicans to be focusing on messaging. This is one of the reasons why I'm angry that Congress is not in session right now. We're getting ready to go into midterms, and Republicans can't say, well, we're doing something, or we have something in committee. We're proposing to fix this. They can't say that. And that's really frustrating. So we're going to dive into that and more. We have Days of These United States coming up as we move. Our partners that help bring you the program, it's Alliance Defending Freedom. This is an organization that stands there on the tip of the spear, and they do so much to make sure that our freedoms are defended, whether it's in the courtroom, whether it's in the state house, wherever it is. Alliance Defending Freedom is there scoring some pretty huge legal victories. They helped overturn Roe v. Wade. They secured a landmark free speech victory with SCOTUS on behalf of a Christian counselor. 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
9: It's August 2023, a county government meeting in Pennsylvania's Lehigh Valley. 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
10: My two-month-old son was happily drinking milk from his bottle when he quickly started choking, turned blue, and went limp. My boyfriend transported our son to the changing table as I grabbed an anti-choking device and my boyfriend began assembling it. Two pumps of the device and my son was conscious, gasping for air and coughing up milk.
9: They all went to the ER to make sure the baby was okay.
10: But upon arriving at Lehigh Valley Hospital, the diagnosis quickly became something so different.
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10: She stated to my father and mother-in-law that we are young, first-time parents who got frustrated with our baby and violently shook him to make him stop crying, and a confession would only make things easier for us.
9: The parents were told to leave the hospital without their son, and he wouldn't come home for 7 whole months.
10: I'm a postpartum mom dealing with the grief and the trauma of my son being ripped from my arms. And I'm a mom who lost everything in less than 24 hours due to one doctor's misdiagnosis. Enough is enough.
9: And then the next person speaks. And the next one. The stories they tell form a pattern of parents walking into a Lehigh Valley hospital to get help for a child, only to leave without them. And the same doctor's name kept coming up again and again. A pediatrician.
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9: 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From Serial Productions and The New York Times, I'm Diane Neary. And this is The Preventionist, a story about a doctor and the rise of a powerful field of pediatric medicine.
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2: He has done everything for the company, and I hope that they keep that in mind.
3: Well, thank you. I appreciate it.
2: And oh my God.
4: This is so boring.
2: I don't know about you, but if something goes wrong, oh, is ABC going to have hell to pay? Am I correct? Are you with me?
4: Gosh, I'm so bored. I could die right now. My heart just doesn't want to stop. Doesn't want to, you know, beat anymore. This guy just, he's like an energy vampire. He just sucks all the everything out of the room. Oh, sorry, that old lady. I don't want to assume. Well, who's that? Harriet Stern?
5: Harriet.
4: Right. Yeah. Welcome back to the radio program. Yeah. Dana Lash with you. Am I supposed to be nice about it? What are they even on about anyway? Do you remember? Well, I don't actually remember. I was in like grade school when Harriet Stern was like a big deal, apparently. But didn't she used to be, I mean, he used to be a big deal, because we don't want to assume. But the only people that have that haircut are literally older women in my family. That's the only people who have haircut.
6: That's
4: That's it.
6: We talked about 80s hairstyles coming back, too.
4: That's not even an 80s hairstyle. That's a hairstyle of someone, like if you're literally you're asking for the manager. That's the it's the K plus 8 2.0 haircut. That's what he has. It's the K plus 8 2.0 haircut.
6: We're talking about Kimmel getting canceled. When
4: are they still talking about this?
6: Yeah, literally nobody cares.
4: I have never cared less about anything in my life than that. I don't. I care about somebody's Beanie Baby collection more than I care about that. That says a lot. That's a lot. Oh, my gosh. So welcome back. Clearly, it was a slow news day. So the media, one of the we were talking about the media malpractice. I have like actually a million examples of media malpractice. And like how the BBC was using literal jihadis as journalists. So this is just pretty stunning. The Telegraph, and the only reason the Telegraph reported on this, because they hate the BBC. The Telegraph is a leftist flaming turd, let's be real. But they said, well, the BBC reported the deaths of 53.

0: What journalist actually goes and takes part in the crime spree while reporting on it? That's not a journalist. That's a participant. So these people, they were literally terrorists. They were literally verbatim named by Hamas and literally verbatim hailed as martyrs and literally verbatim given martyr stipend. Their families got money because they martyred themselves for jihad. That's what they did. It's what it is. What a barbaric culture, by the way. I don't like you, so I declare a jihad on you. I'm going to watch Team America again tonight. Movie is glorious. I'm going to put a jihad on you. That's a glorious movie. You can't play it enough. But they said this. They said that they had named, these were all media people that Israel's just indiscriminately killing. But then they have all these pictures of them because these people are also morons. So they take selfies of themselves dressed up as their Hamas trick-or-treat in their trick-or-treat costume. They take selfies of themselves and also share it. So I don't, only do jihadis do this because they know the world's going to go, that's okay. They know the world's going to look the other way. Only jihadis do this. I mean, it's par for the course with the legacy press, is it not? It is. So we have a lot of legacy. We're also going to get into, is it Duke Lacrosse 2.0? I touched on this yesterday, this Cornell rape accusation. We've got a lot to unpack with that story because media malpractice rife once again. We're also going to get into some polling. You have media malpractice, and then you also have legitimate actual surveys that I do not think should be discounted. And by the way, just so you know, the polls that I have been following have been right for the last three elections. I've been right for the last three elections. I'm just saying. Now, there are some surveys that you absolutely discount. Here's one that I'm going to tell you about one that I actually immediately personally discounted because I was biased against it. But when I broke down the methodology, it was actually a pretty legit survey. So we're going to talk about that and more coming up. Second hour. Stay with us.
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7: Praise for a hero. I'm Chris DeMeo, Fox News. Israel's prime minister has been heaping praise on one of the passengers on board the Fly Dubai flight that nearly crashed into the ground.
8: A pilot on board an Israel-bound plane has been arrested after he stabbed another pilot and then sent the plane into a nosedive. Passengers managed to get into the cockpit and wrestled the attacker. One of those passengers, Yanav Hayoun, said he grabbed the controls and managed to pull the plane up. Israeli Prime Minister Netanyahu met Hayoun soon after the flight was over and told Fox's Hannity,
9: "Without his courage, we'd have faced a disaster of unbelievable proportions."
8: Hayoun told the Free Press he learned something about flight controls from the Canadian disaster documentary series Mayday. Joel Nadeau, Fox News.
7: War Secretary Pete Hegseth announcing further reductions in military leadership during his State of the Force address yesterday.
10: During the speech at the Marine Corps base in Quantico, Virginia, Secretary Hegseth acknowledged the cuts made thus far.
11: The number crunch.

0: Soldiers say we fired 10% of the generals and admirals across the force. And that number sounds about right.
1: And the cuts yet to be made.
0: We've also reduced the overall number of general officer slots by an additional 10%. So, yes, 20% reduction across the board.
1: Hegseth called the move long overdue, and that moving forward,
0: every colonel who wants to be a general will have to pass and excel in a merit-based, performance-driven assessment.
1: The secretary said the Pentagon wants to only promote the top officers. Kevin Uretsky, Fox News.
2: The Senate confirming Keith Sonderling as Secretary of Labor by a party vote of 47 to 41. 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
17: An alleged drug ring set up shop near Dallas schools and Boys and Girls Clubs. Federal investigators said that 13 suspects have been arrested in a cocaine trafficking case centered on the Fair Park area. Dallas police and federal agents used informants to uncover the network before raiding five suspected drug homes across the city. Agents took firearms along with over $500,000 in cash and jewelry. Polo is now centered over northern Mexico, but the remnants of the former Category 5 storm have been causing heavy rain and flooding across the southwest. NBC's Ryan Chandler says that in Texas, there is already flooding with more severe weather to come.
18: The I-35 corridor from the Red River down to the Rio Grande, that is the area known as Flash Flood Alley. It is prone to some of the worst flash flooding in all of North America.
17: Moisture from the storm is expected to create near record levels of precipitation for this time of year in parts of Texas and Oklahoma. I'm Joe Moran. Podcast.
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0: Shock is not art. It's not a skill. It's one of the laziest forms of expressions. It's a surrender. We were told that whatever people do behind closed doors is their business. Stay out of their business. And now you have to participate in the celebration of it for it to have meaning.
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0: Welcome back to the program. Happy second hour to you. We are sitting atop of it, just getting you ready for the rest of the program. Oh, my gosh. So we've been going over this attempted hijacking, since it wasn't fully a hijack. So attempted hijacking with this Emirates flight going into Israel. So it wasn't an Al Al flight. But, you know, I was asking, you know, I was kind of, you know, telling everybody, if you're just joining us on last segment, that now, is it like, are we back to where people are hijacking planes now and we have to worry about that? Because that affects all of us, not just, you know, not just Israelis. It affects everyone. I have a whole plan, by the way. If my flight ever gets hijacked, I have a whole plan. Do you want to hear my plan? I'm going to leech onto your face like a face sucker from Aliens, and I'm going to rip your endocrine system out of your eye sockets. That's my plan. Oh, jihadi will have nothing on me. I'm going to be so mad that you've messed up my flight. I'm going to rip you to meat ribbons and enjoy every second of it. And I will scream like a banshee while I do it. So that's the reality of that situation. After 9/11, when my husband and I had to fly, and we were in our first year of our marriage, and we had to fly somewhere. We had to go for his work. And I was very nervous about flying because it was only a few months later, or a couple months later. And Jay Moore did this whole routine that involved a ballpoint pen. And how he was like, I never get on a plane without a ballpoint pen now. And he was like, if I have my ballpoint pen and somebody's like, Allahu Akbar, I'm going to stab your eyes out with my ballpoint pen. And he used the click as like a measure of how aggravated he was. So instead of just click, click, you know, if it started going click, click, click, click, that's it building up to him, like, you know, totally going anti-jihadi on you. So I kind of feel like that's a very good measure. You know what I'm saying? But can you imagine? Are we seriously going back to that? Are we going to have to go back to? If I will beat you to death in front of your wife and children if you try to like hijack my plane, and then I may beat them to death too, just out of rage. You know, we're not doing this. Not doing it. We are not going back to this. What would you guys do if you're on a plane? If you're on a plane and you hear this, and you hear like a struggle in the cockpit, I'm going to turn into Japanese. I'm going to turn into anime, and I'm going to kick the door down. And I will claw that terrorist's eyes out. That's what I'll do. Just saying. Oh, I have a whole plan. It's, Kane, you know what? I cannot believe I don't have this up right now. I've never been angrier at myself. Oh, my gosh. It's like that Key and Peele skit, Kane.
2: Oh, yeah.
0: Yeah, y'all remember the Key and Peele skit? I mean, we can't play it enough. Because it's one of the best things, I think, that's ever been happened. It's a... Oh, no, I'm playing it already. You guys know what it is. What's the plan? You got it up? What's the plan?
2: Yeah,
0: well, you better get it up.
2: It's taking forever.
0: Why is it taking forever?
2: All right.
0: Oh, my gosh.
2: Are we good now?
0: Yeah.
4: We going to Drax and them scalps.
0: If you guys do not remember the Key and Peele skit, that is me. I would be one of those dudes with the hair all braided on my forehead, and I would be sitting there looking at the guy. Like, are you ready? If you, any of these, Terry's going to get froggy. And we ain't talking about no Terry Bradshaw. And we ain't talking about no Terry Cloth. No. If any of these Terry's want to get froggy, we're going to drax them clowns. That's what we're going to do.
4: We're going to drax them clowns.
0: That's what we're doing. I don't even know what that means, but I'm going to drax everybody. That's exactly what that means. Oh, my gosh. I will be, I didn't worry when I flew El Al. I didn't worry at all because I think there's, although I do think, and we'll talk about this as we get closer to October 7th, I think that there's been this godlike mythos that has been created around the Israeli security, but I didn't worry about that on that flight. And then I heard that they've got like anti-missile or something tech on those planes. How crazy is that you need that? That is, you're surrounded by jack wagons. That's, you're surrounded by Terry Jackwagons. That's what it is. So, I, you know, the other aspect of this is if I were POTUS, I bet POTUS is livid right now. Not at, like, UAE. And apparently Netanyahu, according to Amit Siegel, spoke with, he said Netanyahu spoke with the UAE president and they agreed that they're going to sort out the security issue. Although it involved an Omani pilot. So we'll see. But UAE needs to, I think Abraham Accord nations kind of need to lock that down. It's going to take peer pressure from all the participating Abraham Accord signees, because that's something now that you're chipping away at one of the major things Trump has done. No other president did what he did. And I think that honestly is like his, it is a major achievement. He ought to have that made into a belt buckle. In Texas, that'd be a belt buckle. It'd be a giant old, you know, dinner plate belt buckle that he'd be wearing out and about. And it's, they, you know that they're trying to chip away at that. There are, at the Red Green Alliance, these forces, I'm telling you, they can't proceed until Trump decreases. And that's, I, there's so many different moving parts of this. But they said they're going to sort it out. I mean, they are. Well, and we'll see, but they're, I mean, they're going to, how do you screen a pilot better with this, right? How does that work? How are you going to better screen the pilot? I mean, what's the, I don't know. We all have questions. How's this going to work? So we'll see. I want to get into, All right. So we got the Texas governor that declared an emergency with regards to diesel. He's also in a reelection battle. Abbott is better than any Democrat all day long, and he's better than some Republicans. He's not perfect. Nobody is. But I don't see anybody else out there canvassing or going door to door. We're past that point. I always love it when people who did nothing at all during the primary or even leading up to a primary are suddenly like, well, I just don't know if I can vote for this guy. I mean, what? We're already past the primary, Stephanie. You go to war with the soldiers you got. What is he going to do? Oh. So now they have, he's going to allow for commercial use of diesel that's normally reserved for agriculture. So it's like off-road farm equipment, things like that, construction equipment, all that kind of stuff. That's exempt from federal and state laws. They said that because the average diesel price is $5.86 per gallon in Texas. Oof. That's a lot, Kane. It is. That's a lot. So we'll see kind of how this goes, I guess. But and he's in a too close for comfort reelection battle against the Democrat. And so they Paxton said he wants to eliminate federal gas taxes. We need to build more refineries is the big thing. We haven't built a refinery in 50 years. Why is this not, do people just not, I just don't want to make any more money. I'm going to put that Obama, well, sometimes you've made enough money, that adage to test. I'm going to put it like in effect. Do you just not want to make money with gas? I mean, oh, I know government regulations. I know you all can't see it, but Kane's telling me in Slack. That's government. I know it is, but it's still, it's so ridiculous. Well, we should probably just be more dependent on Arab nations. It's probably better for us. We haven't built a refinery in 50 years. We need to build refineries because the issue isn't the supply. The issue is the price. I mean, it just, you know, it doesn't come unrefined out of the ground. What? That's so crazy. I thought it came out like, you know how, these are the people that think that the meat in the supermarket spawns in there. Like a video game. You know what I mean? Like if you wait long enough, another steak will just spawn in right at that spot on the shelf. That's totally how it works, right? You go into the store. Where does this meat come from? I don't even know. It just spawns in. It's amazing. I took one steak and another steak is spawning in that steak spot. I love the grocery store. It's amazing. No, that's not how it works. And oil and gas, I don't know if some people, particularly our brethren on the left, they think that the little gas pumps just grow out of the ground. You got to water the gas pump seeds. You know that? It's a true story.
3: I didn't know that.
0: Yeah, true story. You got to water the gas pump seeds, and then the little gas pump spouts out, and then they got to go capture the water or the gas that comes out of it. That's what they got to do. That's how that works. Yeah, there's no, what do you mean refinery? I literally had, this has been a bit, but I had someone tell me that that's not true before. I can't deal. But, yeah, we got to figure out something with the refineries. Oh, we are getting one. Oh, Kane, that's so, Kane shares this link. Like, this is going to change our perspective. A 1.2, one little refinery is coming to tech. One little refinery. Ooh,
3: it's a little baby refinery. It's a little princess.
0: It's my Daisy voice. A $1.2 billion.
3: Little baby refinery. It's one little refinery, Kane.
5: You're really downplaying something pretty nice.
0: I mean, no, it's nice, but we need more of them.
5: California's shut down over the last 10 years.
0: Oh,
5: like
0: California.
5: Four or five of them. And that doesn't even count the ones that have caught fire, quote unquote, accidentally.
0: Yeah. No, this is a $1.2 billion. So one little refinery. We need a million of these. We need bunches of them. We need refineries everywhere. Because honestly, it's not a supply issue. It is that it's the refinement. It's the processing. That's what it all is. That's what it all comes down to. Yeah, it's in the RGV. I'm not insulting RGV. I love RGV. I'm just saying that that's one refinery. In over 50 years, that's what that is. Now, this is, look, I get it. We got some issues. You got trucking companies now, 16 that have filed for bankruptcy because diesel costs are making it impossible for them to do business. They have about 250 jobs, 16 firms. They filed Chapter 7 or Chapter 11 proceedings, according to Freight Waves. The diesel prices, they hit a record average of $6.53 a gallon. And it's been almost, getting upwards near a $3 increase over the past year, according to AAA. And they said some of the biggest companies listed, Transport, Globemaster, et cetera. There's another one entering Chapter 11 proceedings. So they're going to work, be open for business, but they're trying to basically make it, they're working with their bankruptcy court so that people get their stuff paid and they're still able to work. But they didn't specify what led specifically to the bankruptcy filings, but it's not rocket science. It's not rocket science to figure it out. We've got to get this done. And I love that we're touting manufacturing and we're, you know, I love that we're doing all these things. Yippity-yay. That's great. But the economy's rough right now. There's no use pretending otherwise. I'm not being a doomer. I'm not going to be like all these people who are like, well, everything's bad. I guess we should just have some socialism now. Well, no, those are the doomers. But there are things that we need to change, especially if we want to win elections, because I am not going to have this blasphemous, godless twink who's going to be my senator. We're not doing that. We have to make sure that we are voting accordingly. We're going to talk about this Duke Lacrosse 2.0 story here coming up, so you don't want to miss it as we move. The folks who help make the program possible, it's our friends at Chapter. They can help you out if you're dealing with Medicare, because Medicare is confusing on purpose. They absolutely want to screw you over into the wrong plan, so you're overpaying and undercovered. You've got to find somebody on your side who can navigate this, and that's what Chapter does. They cut through that confusion. That's their whole existence. They don't sell you on a couple of companies. They're literally the only advisor that compares every Medicare plan nationwide to find out what actually fits your doctors and prescriptions and budget. It's an honest translator for Medicare, so it explains all your options in plain English, and it helps you avoid plans that are great for insurance companies but terrible for actual real people who have to, I don't know, go to the doctor and do stuff like that. That's, you know, stuff that real people have to do. 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
31: 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The peahen is the female. They are not native to the United States, although they thrive in coastal, warmish areas.
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23: 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Mm-hmm. Science has discovered semi-recently those vibrations are in lockstep with the peafowl's head feathers that they used to think were just for show, but mm-hmm. now they realize they vibrate at the same intensity and that they can actually, you know, sort of feel when those tail feathers are vibrating in their direction through their head feathers.
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1: And now, all of the news you would probably miss. 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
2: Guys, we have a winner for Fat Bear Week.
3: What?
2: Gentle Giant Backpack. His name is Backpack. It's not Chunk. Yeah. And I wish that Backpack was actually named Lunchbox, because I feel like that's way better. But the Bear Backpack ended up winning the Fat Bear Week. That's something that they do with national parks and preserves. The nonprofit that runs the long-standing contest announced, this is the Alaska Skatami National Park, the heftiest bear. He got 100,000 votes. He had a close win over Bear 910 with over 50% of the poll. Now, it's 12 years they've been doing this, and they look at 2,200 bears that live in the Alaska Peninsula Preserve. And this bear, he is called Backpack. And he is a chonk, an absolute chonk. So, yes, I wouldn't have pet him. No, I can't, because I'll die, because they'll totally kill me.
4: They win free fish?
2: Yeah, I get free fish. Cocaine evidence is missing from a Fiji court. It was swapped out for flour. Yeah, it got swapped out for flour. This according to the Straits Times. I wonder where it went. Several kilos of cocaine held as evidence in a major Fiji drug case went missing from a court. It was valued at $31 million. Someone stole. They've switched it for flour. Obviously, this was an inside job. There's no way. Fitness influencer sparks outrage because they are morons and they wrote a sea turtle. Literally tried to write a sea turtle for content. They were in Oman and the trainer was approaching the turtle. It tried to crawl away. He sat on its shell. And he was laughing, and then he got his frumpy girlfriend to do the same thing, and now they're in trouble. Because nobody wants fat influencers sitting on them, on the turtles riding them. That's horrible. Just why do people do this? Stop making content. Not everything is content. You're making society dumb. You're giving us a mental abortion. No one cares. Quit it. No one cares what you ate. No one cares about your workouts. No one cares about your lip kits. Nobody cares. Let's see. Misleading Google AI instructions caused a Kodiak woman to be cited for an illegal snipe hunt. She turned herself in. That was a prank and not real. It used to be, but now it's like, I can't even deal with this stuff. But they said, yeah, it was a Google AI overview. It caused her to do something illegal, she said. It was apparently, we'll talk more about this coming up. Stick with us. 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
18: What's going on, fellow sports fans? It's Andy West. Let's look back on this day in sports history, October 1st. We'll start off today way back in 1903, the first World Series game ever played. The Pittsburgh Pirates beat the Boston Americans 7-3 at Huntington Avenue Baseball Grounds. The Boston Americans would win the best of nine series. They'd become the Red Sox in 1908. Jumping ahead today in 1975, it was the Thrilla in Manila, where Muhammad Ali stops Joe Frazier in 14 rounds in the Philippines to retain his WBC-WBA heavyweight title. This was the third and final time the two fighters would meet. And today in 2004, Ichiro Suzuki collects his 258th hit of the season, breaking George Sisler's 84-year-old record for hits in a single season. Ichiro played a combined total of 28 seasons of professional baseball in Japan and the United States.
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1: Welcome back to the program. Dana Lash with you. Now, we talked about this case. Let me just lay it out what this case is, because we mentioned this yesterday and it's building still. It's gaining a lot of ground. And it has to do with this, rape accusation. And I started looking into it when the noise started building more and more and more. The case with this has to do with its rape accusations. It sounds so much like UVA. It sounds so much like the University of Virginia story. I know I have it on the rundown as Duke Lacrosse 2.0, but really I'm wondering if I should have just named it UVA 2.0. And you guys remember real quick, the University of Virginia website, that's when Rolling Stone did this story about this. It was this woman named Sabrina, this reporter named Sabrina, who just torched her career. She took this lady who claimed that she had been raped by a number of fraternity brothers at UVA. And then it came out that she'd entirely made it up. And her friends, her own friends, were the ones who told authorities that she made it up. And then it came out that she actually had a crush on one of the frat brothers. And as a way to try to, compel him into interest, she made up a story about being raped. And then I guess it turned into vengeance when he didn't return her affections. This is crazy. So that's why I'm like, man, this really sounds like UVA. So the story is, it took place originally back in 2024. And it was a woman in the court document. She's going by the name of Jane Doe. So all the students that she's accusing are named. She's not. And it started in 24. She claimed that she was raped by 7 members of a fraternity at Cornell. Now, at the time, the case was investigated by authorities at Cornell. And it never moved forward. There were no arrests and no charges filed. And she, according to everything that I've read, was even downplaying it, saying that it was consensual and that not everything was adding up. And then now all of a sudden she's making the same accusation again, but with different details. And now she filed a suit against them. And which has led to all the attention online, et cetera. She's was demanding, she wanted them to look into how the case was handled in 24. And so then the district attorney, let me pull this up because this is over at the New York Times. The district attorney at the time was, is saying, okay, well, I guess we'll reopen this case and reexamine it. And they're looking into this, they're reexamining it. And again, this is the Jane Doe. She sued 7 men, not just 7 men. She also sued her, the university, the sorority, and the fraternity. And I wanted to see if there's anybody. She sued lots of entities here. And she's anonymous in the lawsuit. And she came to Cornell in 22. She dropped out after she said she was raped in 24. She was a member of Tri Delta. But the thing is that she said that some of the details that she's bringing up now are new, that were not brought up in the original investigation. She said that she went to the fraternity house. She started off drinking vodka at the sorority house, and she was partying and drinking at the sorority house. And then she took an Uber to a bar for an event that her sorority was hosting. And this is according to New York Times. She was identified as being underage, but still says she got alcoholic beverages. Then she went to the fraternity house to see someone she considered a friend. And then she claims that when she got there, the fraternity brothers gave her beer, marijuana, rum, and ketamine. And in the lawsuit, she says she had not tried ketamine before, and she said she was pressured into snorting it. And then she said that the sexual assaults continued and it involved drug use involving her friend and 6 other guys. And she said that she had reported it to the campus police. And then some weeks later, she had asked the they had asked the DA's office to review her, her written statement. And that was the Tompkins County District Attorney's Office. And so they said they did not think that they could bring criminal charges at the time for a number of things. First off, she indicated it was consensual. Secondly, she said that she, at the time, she was saying that her decision-making wasn't compromised, that she, yes, was drinking and smoking dope or whatever, but she was still consenting the way that it was reported. That's the way it's stated. But they never actually got into, well, what was the written statement that she gave? There are only excerpts that were given. It was a 6-page statement. And at the time, they didn't see the need to bring any criminal charges. But now, all of a sudden, why now? What's different now? Why do they think, did someone mess up and not follow up on the case adequately? Or does she need money and she's making this up and suing 2 years later? I don't know. That's the question. And you have to ask these questions, because how many of these incidents have we had where, and I'm not apologizing for this, the women lied. UVA, Duke Lacrosse. I mean, oh my gosh. Every woman wants to be Lindsay Clancy now. It's crazy. So I don't know. They had texts, and the texts are pretty bad, I will say. Because it's like locker room talk. It's not appropriate for ladies. But apparently one guy was like, oh, I'm sorry for how things went down last night, which is way different from sorry you got raped or anything. I mean, that doesn't, not really indicative of anything. She said that nothing was illegal, and she wrote this in a text that none of what they did was illegal and that she liked being with them. That's what she said. And then she even suggested that they get together and smoke dope again. But she added, but quote, this is a quote, but like leave out the extra 5 billion men in ketamine. So what? I don't think that these texts are convicting of anything, right? And also what they indicate is something highly different from what she's saying now. So that's the thing here. She, in the initial statement, said that it was consensual and that she agreed. And then later on, now she's saying, well, she didn't agree to it. So she was okay with it and she's not okay with it? I mean, it doesn't understand. I don't understand. And she was like, I was super drunk when I got there. She was like, but I was pretty okay with all of this. What in the world? None of what she is suggesting was involuntary is clear. And I can't believe I'm playing this audio, but I'm going to play this audio. This is Sunny Hostin on The View, who is a sex crimes prosecutor. And she's talking about the Cornell 7. I need you to listen to this. This is crazy.
2: I actually have the statement that Jane Doe wrote at that time. And
3: just give it to us in a sentence. We don't have a lot of time.
2: It's several pages long.
3: I know, but
2: it's 9 pages long. And I will say that under current New York State law, voluntary intoxication or drug use, and she voluntarily drank a lot. She voluntarily took snorted ketamine off of one of the boys' body parts.
4: Though she was highly intoxicated, yes, when she arrived, yes, at the frat house.
2: She was highly intoxicated, but had made plans to meet one of the young men. She allowed other boys and consented to other boys snorting ketamine off of her body. And under New York law, voluntary intoxication or drug use that merely impairs judgment does not legally constitute an inability to consent to sexual activity. Right. So that means if you voluntarily ingest drugs, you voluntarily take alcohol, you can agree to have threesomes, which in her statement, she agreed to have two separate threesomes. One boy did walk in. One young man did walk in and say, everybody out. So there was one person that did that. And according to her statement, 3 of the young men did not touch her. And so I say all that to say the pictures of these young men who have not been charged, not been adjudicated, mm-hmm. are being plastered all over the internet. I think people are reporting this mm-hmm. story inaccurately. I think they're reporting it unfairly. And while this yep. is something that we have to take very seriously, there is no way, according to her statement in 2024, that any prosecutor would have brought
3: Yeah, but she was case. Intoxicated. How did she...
2: Under New York law, again, under New York law, voluntary intoxication, if you voluntarily drink 10 beers
3: yeah.
2: and you voluntarily ingest ketamine, but that intoxication...
3: That doesn't have anything to do with the fact that the guys attacked her, whether
1: she's
3: drunk or not.
1: They did not attack her. I can't even handle that. I cannot believe I'm saying this. Sonny Hostin is correct. Oh, my gosh. I'm making sure pigs aren't flying right now because I don't even know what's happening. That is probably the best analysis she's ever given in her life. And and that's the thing. The presence of a lawsuit is not indicative of guilt. And kudos to the young man who walked in and was like, everybody get out of here. This is ridiculous. Stop it. Good for him. But can we stop excusing the irresponsible behavior of young women? You're not a lady if you're going out and getting plastered and then you're walking around and soliciting sex. And that's in her own words, in texts all night, that there's evidence of that. So you cannot go out and get completely plastered and then expect everyone to be your nanny. I am so tired of these competing narratives with women. Women are strong and we're empowered and we can do whatever. But also, oh my gosh, if women have a sip of Zima, then we are just completely, oh my gosh. Grown ass women take accountability for their behavior and they don't go off into bars and get plastered and they don't walk to frat houses seeking sex. That is not what actual responsible, empowered ladies do. That is what drunk skanks do. And I'll say it if the men can't. That is not the behavior of a responsible young lady. That's a behavior of a drunk skank. Now, you can be a drunk skank and it doesn't invite, for the people who want to edit my comments right after that, you can be a drunk skank and that's not an invitation to rape. But her own words don't indicate that that's what was going on and that's what Hostin's talking about. She's voluntarily drinking. She's voluntarily smoking dope. She's voluntarily snorting ketamine, which I don't even quite know what that is. And she's literally soliciting sex, according to everything that's been reported about her texts, the screenshots of her own texts. And she's accusing seven men when apparently only four had anything to do with her physically. And what she said then in 24 is very different from what she's saying now. That's the other thing. Yes, you should absolutely be aware and be wary of rushing to mob justice in these kind of incidents, particularly when so many of them have been false. It is 2026. Raise your daughters better. Raise your sons better. 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

0: It's his life mission to make bad decisions. It's time for Florida Man.
1: Here's the story of stories. A Florida teenager was trying to, again, people trying to create content for social media. It's so crazy. A Florida teenager.

you know that 18-year-old's not on his own yet. I mean, if he's doing stuff like this, I can't even, wow, just insane. So, yeah. And then, of course, the guy talks like Pauly Shore. He said, this is literally the guy, what he said, the friend. We were chilling right there, and I was giving my boy a haircut. And next thing you know, man, I'm on the ground, and we're like pancakes and flapjacks, man, flying. It's Pauly Shore. It's Encino Man, buddy. It's exactly what it is. Wheeze the juice, man. I'm telling you, that's where it is at. Oh, my gosh. A man was seen walking his raccoon on a beach with a leash. Florida man, pet raccoon. I mean, yeah, it's the woman who took the video thought she was seeing something at first. And she zoomed in on her phone because she was like, that man does not have a raccoon on a leash. She zoomed in on her phone. And yes, in fact, the man did have a raccoon on a leash on a beach. And he also had a black dog. And they were friends and they were just like chilling, walking, doing their thing. I know. Pretty crazy. Stick with us. We got a lot more in store. Third hour.

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4: An alleged drug ring set up shop near Dallas schools and Boys and Girls Clubs. Federal investigators said that 13 suspects have been arrested in a cocaine trafficking case centered on the Fair Park area. Dallas police and federal agents used informants to uncover the network before raiding five suspected drug homes across the city. Agents took firearms along with over $500,000 in cash and jewelry. Polo is now centered over northern Mexico, but the remnants of the former Category 5 storm have been causing heavy rain and flooding across the southwest. NBC's Ryan Chandler says that in Texas, there is already flooding with more severe weather to come.
5: The I-35 corridor from the Red River down to the Rio Grande, that is the area known as Flash Flood Alley. It is prone to some of the worst flash flooding in all of North America.
4: Moisture from the storm is expected to create near record levels of precipitation for this time of year in parts of Texas and Oklahoma. I'm Joe Morano.
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14: 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And if you missed anything, you can go download the podcast. You can also find us over at Substack, Chapter and Verse. I'm going to have a couple of pieces coming out this week, including we were talking about this Cornell rape investigation. The New York Times has covered it. Other outlets have covered it as well. And I was telling Kane, because we were discussing it before, Florida Man, you know, it involved this woman. It sounds very similar to UVA, but it involved a woman who in 24 said she was raped by seven men. This was after she was at her sorority, drinking at her sorority. She went to a sorority event at a bar, was drinking. And then according to the texts that were released, I mean, it seems like she was propositioning herself to this frat where she went, drank more, smoked pot, snorted ketamine, and then by her own words had consensual relations with four, not seven. I don't know why it's Cornell seven, because apparently three of them never actually touched her. One individual, one young man came into the room and was like, everybody get out. This is insane. And now 2 years later, they're filing charges, or she'd filed suit, not charges rather. And at the time they investigated it, and because of the consensualness and all of that, they didn't do anything. And now it seems like, I don't know, she wanting a payout, because it seems like she's changing her story. I'm sorry, but I don't believe it. Actually, I'm not sorry. I just don't believe it. I think that she got drunk and had regretful sex, and she's trying to now claim it's rape as a way to save her reputation. That's what it seems like. And, you know, as I have a piece coming out, and I talked about this, yeah, it does. Kane says it smells like a lawyer talked her into this, and I actually agree with that. But can I just ask, what sort of behavior do you expect after getting, you know, blank-faced and stoned high, and you offer yourself up as the campus skank in a text? Like, that's because that's, they were apparently all talking about it in text. That's why we have these texts. I mean, it's definitely not going to attract godly, chivalrous young men who will want absolutely nothing to do with that landmine. Right? Like the one young man who came in and was like, oh my gosh, everybody get out of here. No. And was not having it. What do you think, what kind of behavior do you think that's going to elicit? Right? And for young men, what kind of women do you think are, what do you think a woman's going to do? She shows up drunk, consensual or not, a woman who is offering herself up as a campus skank after doping and drinking. You honestly believe, you honestly have faith in that woman not to change her story after this? You really, I've told my kids, if you at campus events or at anything, never, ever, ever, ever take a drunk girl home. You cannot be nice. You can't afford to be, because in a society that immediately believes the woman, because we preach empowerment for women while also excusing them of the same accountability we demand of men. I told my sons, I'm like, absolutely not. One of my sons at college, there was a girl who tried to get in a car with him. She wanted him to take her home, and she had been, and he was at a restaurant. She kind of knew some of his friends, and he was like, no, locked his door and was like, no, not doing it. And my son's female friends were like, that's right. Like, you can't trust chicks like this. What kind of behavior do you think you're, and men, you're just setting yourselves up for damage. If you are with a woman that acts like this, you better believe that woman's going to stab you in the back. What are you doing? What kind of behavior do you think you're going to get from a woman who's drunk, smoking dope, and offering herself up like that? That's what gets me. But no, their names are all out there. Her name isn't. I think for the simple fact that her story changed, her name should be out there. I don't believe her. I don't believe her. And you could sit here and say all day long, Dana, no, I don't. Because you know what? I've seen too many of these things. Duke Lacrosse, UVA, there have been so many of these situations. I am not having young men be the target of a character assassination campaign again. Yes, they should have known better. They wouldn't be in this mess if they had turned down the drunk harlot. And you can sit here and take issue with how I'm describing her, but it is accurate. And maybe if we described skanky behavior as skanky behavior, maybe women would be too embarrassed to behave that way and use at least the embarrassment as a substitute for some shred of morality that they clearly don't have. So tired of it. Maybe it's because I'm a mom of boys, but I also know how women are, because I am one. I know how women are. So no, absolutely not. And we're going to be going through this again. You change your story 2 years later because you want a payout, and now they're going to try to ruin these men's lives. These men are now graduating school, and they're trying to start out in the world, and they're going to be completely targeted. I mean, who knows? I hope that they're going to have to go through the whole process And when it's discovered, because unless you come out with some pretty damning brand new evidence, which does not exist from what I see, I would think that that would have been the damning evidence that would have come out in 24 or mentioned in the lawsuit at all. There's not going to be some kind of October surprise with it. It's all out there. Unless something brand new that nobody thought of comes to light, I don't see how this sticks. But it's going to stick to their names because they're going to have been accused. I think that people who make this, you can't, and you're going to litigate as a way to save your reputation. Here's a newsflash. Maybe protect your reputation by not drinking and drugging and whoring. Very simple. Very simple. And yeah, I can say that easily. So can a lot of other women in the United States that don't behave that way. Just saying. Oh, and men, demand better for yourselves. Don't sit here and have a Denny's all night buffet, because that's what it's the equivalent of. Demand better for yourselves, for crying out loud. You know, I mean, heaven forbid, you end up with a landmine like this, and now what? You have a sexual assault suit 2 years later? Or what happens if you end up getting a VD? Or what happens if what's the other one that they were trying to give everybody the vaxes for, like, 15 years ago, the Gardasil? What happens if you get that HPV from sleeping around and you give it to the mother of your children and it dramatically alters her health because you had a one-night stand with a Denny's all-you-can-eat buffet level of female? You know, think. It's ridiculous. So I don't know. No, I'm just so done. Aren't you guys all done hearing about these accusations against dudes? I mean, I feel like just in the span of a week, we've already gone back 15 years in society. We got hijackings again, and we've got more of these type of accusations again. Oh, and I'm sure people are going to get mad what I said, and I don't care. I really don't care. Stop acting like a skank. Both of y'all, all of y'all. It's very easy. Practice a little bit of self-discipline. Goodness. I don't know. I just, it's sad. It's sad all around. Now, we've got some other stuff we have to discuss. Did you guys hear they're coming after BB guns? Yeah, I'm not even kidding. The Daisy BB gun people follow me. I follow them. Yeah, they follow me. Yeah, I can't even believe I'm saying this. So apparently they're going after the BB guns. I saw this. Let me pull this post up. I saw this tweet from the Daisy BB people. Now, I mean, we all know what BB guns are, right? We all know what BB guns are. We also know that this is not the first time that the anti-gun people have tried to go after BB guns. They've tried this before. This is like the funniest thing I've ever seen. So Daisy BB Gun tweeted, quote, they were talking about the post about, so it's the Giffords and the March for Our Lives. They're endorsing this law called Garrett's Law, which intends to amend the Federal Gun Control Act to add, quote, high-powered air guns and BB guns. It would include guns like the Daisy 880. Their goal is to eventually include all air guns. They're going to treat them as, quote, high velocity. It was introduced on September 24th in the House, so I think it's in committee. So, and they said that it adds that all air guns that produce 800 or more feet per second velocities, pellets over 25 caliber. This is 177 caliber. There's et cetera. This is the dumbest thing. So this Garrett's Law, this was introduced by Kevin Mullen out in California, and they want to reclassify literal air guns as firearms under the Gun Control Act. So they want to expand gun control. This is expanding gun control. They go, it's high velocity air guns. You would have to get a background check to get any of this stuff. So you have the Giffords, the March for Our Lives people, et cetera, that, I mean, this is, you're reclassifying air guns doesn't do anything. It doesn't do anything. That's not at all what this is. And I don't know. I mean, this is.
16: I've been shot several times by these high velocity weapons.
14: You're here standing.
16: I'm right here talking about it.
14: They're Do they? Because they're like, they're super lethal. Everything's lethal. What? These are super lethal, though. A lot of people teach, like, marksmanship 101 with these and gun safety with it. I mean, and it's, you know, you can, it's just a little, you know, plinking fun. That's all it is. I don't know.
17: But they're gun-shaped.
14: Oh, my gosh. And by the way, there are there's a bill similar to this in New York's assembly and their legislature that is it's very similar to this. So this is the federal approach to it. They're like, well, there's a regulatory gap. There's a loophole. There's always a loophole. There's not a loophole. You have criminal acts and non-criminal acts. It's very, very simple, right? It's very simple. And I know we're running out of time because we got headlines coming up, and I'm going to talk more about this, but this, and it was because someone was misusing something, and now everybody has to be banned. They have to be banned for everyone, is the story. We're going to tell you more about this, including some of the specs. We got headlines on the way as well as we move. The folks who make the program possible, it's our friends at Preborn. They're out there saving lives, thousands of them, in fact, and they do it with a simple ultrasound that costs $28. Imagine saving a whole life for just $28. When a woman faces an unexpected pregnancy, fear and uncertainty is part of it, and she's got the whole world telling her she can't do it and that abortion's easier. This is why organizations like Preborn matter. They offer emotional, practical, and faith-based support that's focused on compassion, and they're out there saving lives. And they work with men and women because, you know, it's not just moms that are experiencing this, dads as well. And an ultrasound's a super powerful moment because when women, and they've done studies on this, when women are contemplating having an abortion, when they have an ultrasound and meet their baby, that baby's chance at life doubles. And Preborn proves that because they've saved thousands of lives a year. And it all starts with one ultrasound that's literally only $28. That is I hate to say it, but that's the cheapest amount to save a life. $28 is so easy. Anybody can do it. $140 could save even more. 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

0: And now, all of the news you would probably miss. It's time for Dana's Quick Five.
1: The night sky is getting 10% brighter every single year. So apparently, per The Guardian, the story, we're forgetting what darkness is like. Some of us are, but some of us revel in the darkness, the gothiness of all the spooky season. So they say that, by the way, the story that The Guardian wrote, it's from someone who does not know how to write a balanced story. They buried the lead 8 graphs into the down the thing where they said, well, we have to preserve the darkness. And that means rules and enforcement around the warmth of lights, et cetera, et cetera, et cetera. Apparently Flagstaff, they have limitations on outdoor lighting, all of this stuff. I feel like there's still some places you can go to see the night sky. But yeah, I mean, more people, more. Yeah, I mean, that's kind of how that works. Retro. Oh, I need to immediately look at this. Retro video games could be worth hundreds or even thousands if they're in their original boxes and they have the manuals. So apparently Play Casino did this analysis where they looked at games for like GameCube, Sega Genesis, Nintendo, NES, Super Nintendo, Nintendo 64, Game Boy, all of that. Earthbound for the Super Nintendo, top the list. If you have a complete copy of Earthbound, the game, the original box and the manual, guess how much you can get for that? Over $2,500 for Earthbound. If you've got the game itself, the box and the manual, the cartridge all by itself is about $400.
2: Wow.
1: I know. I really need to go and look at my mom's basement. I'm not even kidding you. I need to go look at my mom's basement. She's not going to know what to look for. I'll be like, Ma, look what you got. What do you got in your basement? She's going to send me like a Facebook video. I don't know. But that's actually pretty crazy. Let's see. Every household in this rural town will receive $10,000 if a data center is built nearby. Oh, it's Hazel Township, Pennsylvania. The developer's like, I will give you $10,000 to every single family in town. That's it. And they have 1,300 acres in the Pocono foothills. They're spending $10,000 on 4,500 households.
2: Sounds like a good deal.
1: I feel like the guy from Inglourious Basterds, where he's like, I'd take that deal. Would you take that deal? I'd take that deal. Yeah, he's Aldo the Apache. That's pretty. And apparently they're working with the town to really be thoughtful about how they build it. And it's out of the way. People, it's not going to add to their traffic. They have like their own, like they're doing their own water, everything. So that's like a very thoughtful approach. And they're going to give everybody $10,000. Yeah, I think I'd take that deal. A video shows an Amazon delivery driver urinating all over a posh New York City apartment lobby. I don't really have problems with Amazon so much as USPS. I gotta be real. They're a little crazier. But this guy legit, they said he walked back there like he has done it 100 times, like second nature. It's on Ring doorbell camera footage or doorbell, whatever doorbell footage. And he's in his uniform doing it. You know this guy is not going to be there much longer. That's disgusting. And it looks like he was peeing on a woman's pair of running shoes that she just kept outside. That's, why are people like this? Why are they like this? And Tennessee was set to execute. We're going to talk about this. The first woman in 200 years. She had a last minute stay. It's the newest Lindsay Clancy. They're really trying to retcon this woman's history. We'll talk about this and more coming up. Stick with us. 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
1: Welcome back to the program, Dana Lash with you. And like I said, if you missed anything previously, what you can do is download the podcast, all kinds of good stuff that you'll, you know, catch up on if you missed it. I want to talk about this case because this is in Tennessee. There's a death row inmate, and she was, what was she, like the first woman in like 200 years that was going to be put to death for a horrific murder that she carried out in the 90s. And it was halted. This morning it came out that it was halted. They stopped it 1 hour before she was scheduled to be executed. Was it going to be electric chair? I think I feel like it should be dragging by truck, but, you know, that's me. This case is awful. So this was like in the 90s, and this woman was 18 at the time. It was in 1995. I was in high school. It was in 1995. And she was convicted and sentenced to death for the torture and murder of this other 19-year-old woman named Colleen Slemmer. And Colleen Slemmer's mother wants the execution to go forward. So how it happened is this woman, whose name is Krista Pike, was jealous of Colleen Slemmer because Krista Pike thought that Colleen Slemmer was after her boyfriend. And Tadrell Shipp was her boyfriend, 17 years old. And so they were at a Job Corps training campus, and I guess there had been a lot of, you know, acrimony and, you know, drama and all this stuff. And Slemmer Pike accused her of, like, I guess trying to steal her boyfriend. And so then she pretended to make up with her, and she, as like a peace offering, said, well, why don't you come and meet us into the woods? They wanted to offer her some marijuana as a peace offering. And Krista Pike was there with Tadrell Shipp and then their friend Shadola Peterson. And then when Slemmer arrived, she was attacked by Pike and Shipp. And then the Shadola Peterson was the lookout, right, to warn them if anybody was coming. They tortured her. They carved a pentagram into her chest while she was alive. They beat her, they tortured her, they taunted her, they slashed at her arms, her neck, her throat, everything. And Pike finally took a large chunk of asphalt and smashed her skull in, kept a piece of her skull. The crime scene photos are horrific. They had ripped her shirt off, and they left her like on a muddy hillside, you know, her brain smashed in. And by the way, Pike kept a piece of Slemmer's skull as a trophy. Bragged about it. Kept it. Yeah. So not only did she keep it, she went around school while they were investigating Slemmer's murder and was bragging to everyone at school, holding up the piece of skull. Within 36 hours, they had arrested them. And it showed that they all signed out of the training camp, the Job Corps training camp, Pike, Shipp, Peterson, and Slemmer, and then only three returned. When detectives arrested Krista Pike, they found Slemmer's skull piece in her pocket. She kept it as a trophy and showed everybody. She waived her Miranda rights, and she was like, no, we were just, she confessed that she participated. She said, we were just trying to scare her and it got out of control. Like the cops were going to go, okay, Krista Pike, you can walk free now. And the mother, Colleen Slemmer's mother, was desperately asking them to, she wanted the piece of her daughter's skull back so she could have a proper burial. State had it forever in their possession. And they were awaiting her execution. She was convicted. During the trial, they tried her as an adult. Peterson ended up becoming a witness for the prosecution, and she pled guilty. She got probation because she pled guilty to being an accessory after the fact, and then she cooperated with the prosecution. So the boyfriend federal ship got life in prison, and then Krista Pike was sentenced to death by electrocution. So she's been in prison for, what, 25-something years now. She was found guilty on the counts, the conspiracy charge, the murder charge, all of that, without life in... Ship was found guilty on both counts. The jury ended up convicting him to life in prison without parole, so no possibility of parole. Ship was repeatedly denied parole, Ship was denied parole in October. He's still incarcerated. Pike, apparently, according to reports, had even apparently attacked a guard during jail, tried to escape from jail at one point. Doesn't sound like she ever changed. And they now what they're trying to do is you have all of these people that intervene in these cases. And they said, well, she had such a tough life, you know. The murderer, Krista Pike, she had such a tough life. Oh, my gosh. Can you believe it? She had such a tough life. When she's a teenager, she was raped and she was treated real mean, as though everyone's going to go, oh, well, that's OK. That's okay that she bashed in Colleen Slimmer's skull because Krista Pike had a tough life. That's all right. What is this Lindsay Clancy nonsense? I mean, that's ultimately, seriously, we're going to sit here and go, well, Pat, oh, if you had trauma in your past, that justifies the murder that you commit later in the future. I mean, she literally, you know, she used when they were cutting her, Krista Slimmer, when Krista Pike was attacking Colleen Slimmer, they were slashing her with a meat cleaver and a box cutter, in addition to the asphalt chunk that she used to bash her skull in, and then dug the piece of her skull out of her brains that were all over the ground and carried it around. Really? Oh, but she had a tough life. That's okay. She tortured a teenage girl in the woods. Carved her body with a box cutter and kept a piece of her skull. And there are people who are like, wow, that's so mean. What is wrong with our society? You know, this evil thrives on the indulgence of the stupid, like this. So a federal appeals court halted it about an hour before it was set. You know, a lot of people have had, and the mom traveled from Florida and then all of this stuff happened. This is just horrific. This is what restorative justice looks like. Restorative justice robs justice of the victim and it exalts the murderer. That's exactly what it does. And so, you know, the victim didn't get a stay. The victim didn't get a halt. She was like, well, I was raped. I was molested once when I was younger. She apparently even reportedly drank out of, like used the part of the skull that she kept to, like, drink stuff with. That's one of the reports. Like, really messed up stuff. What? You know, there are a lot of people who go through trauma and they don't use that as justification to murder what they view as a romantic rival. So this is a miscarriage of justice that this woman is still breathing. It is insane that this is the way it is. I mean, she's been locked up. Taxpayers have been paying for her for how long now? 25 years. We're not going to show you any of the crime scene photos or even the skull after, because it's just really bad. But yeah, you've got a bunch of these, you know, whatever group of feminists that are trying to do for Krista Pike what they were doing for Lindsay Clancy. It's the same thing. And they were like, well, you know, Krista, she just had a hard life and she thought that Colleen was trying to steal her boyfriend. Oh, so that means it's okay to use a meat cleaver on people that you dislike. I mean, she literally she was having her meals and laughing with friends and she had a piece of this girl's skull in her pocket like a trophy. She was pulling it out and showing everyone and laughing. It's according to all the witness statements. The body, they tortured her and cut Colleen up so badly that the groundskeeper for the training corps that they were staying at thought it was an animal at first, thought it was a dead animal. And after viewing the crime scene photos, I can see why he thought that. Yes, I saw them. I can absolutely see. You had to know what you were looking at. They cut her to ribbons, literally. I'm trying not to be too disgusting, but I need people to understand how horribly evil this chick is. Horrific. I mean, it is wild. And here they now it's delayed. She, by the way, she attacked a guard in trying to escape, and she apparently also tried to kill another inmate while she was imprisoned. Forgot to add that. But, you know, yeah, she even got another sentence for that. But sure, she's totally fine. She should be spared, right? Oh, but I don't even know if I believe the stuff that she says happened to her when she was younger. Some broads are just evil. This broad is evil. Colleen Slemmer deserves justice, and Krista Pike needs to die for it. And that's how law and order works. She is too evil to live on this mortal coil. Well, and for everyone else's safety to be assured. I mean, Colleen Slemmer was trying to get up and run, and they were cutting into her muscle. They were literally slicing into her back. She had a huge gaping. They took that cleaver and slashed her throat wide open like a Pez dispenser. Yeah, I'm being very specific with my language. You need to understand, this is what these dumb women are trying to defend. I can't even imagine. You want to know how you get vigilantism? That's how you get vigilantism. That's how. They said that the appeals court, they want to review whether her past trauma was fully considered at the time of her sentencing. They're just trying to see whether or not that was, she, when she, the second time she tried to kill, well, she tried to kill someone else a second time. That was in August of 2001. She attacked an inmate named Patricia Jones. She took her shoelaces and wrapped it around her throat and tried to kill her by strangling her to death. She was found guilty of attempted first-degree murder, and she got another 25-year sentence. She's going to be in jail for life. She won't stop killing people. She is an evil demon. Why are taxpayers required to keep paying for her? She's eating well in prison, that's for sure. So why? How are we a functional, evolved society when we indulge this stuff with restorative justice? I mean, it's a rhetorical question because we're not. It is unfortunate. Justice was denied here, and it's going to continue to be denied until it's fulfilled and this woman is shuffled off this mortal coil. Because she is too evil and too dangerous to coexist with anybody. And for all the people who are like all the people who were trying to defend Lindsey Clancy, then let her babysit your children. Stay the night at Krista Pike's. See how well that goes for you. I feel like you should be forced to do that if you're going to say something so monumentally stupid. So this is unfortunate. We'll see what happens with this case, but this is sad. I feel so bad for the Slemmer family. This is horrible. We have more on the way as we move our partners that bring you the program. It's our friends at Superbeats. 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
8: 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Epstein would become one of the world's most infamous predators, a man who could have faced decades in prison but served just 13 months in his own wing of a county jail.
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8: 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Truth and Lies, Jeffrey Epstein.
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1: So the detail, and I wanted to make sure that there was more reporting on this, because we were talking about how the terror attack with the Fly Dubai flight, it was Fly Dubai FZ-1073, how the co-pilot, who was Omani, attacked the Indian pilot, and they were on their way to Tel Aviv, and then they had dropped, what was it, like 1,400 feet in not even full 60 seconds. And he was stabbed, what, 8 times? But even after he had been stabbed, like throughout all of this, while this attack on him was happening and he was trying to fight off this terrorist and maintain control of the plane, he was able to manually release the lock on the cockpit door before he totally collapsed. And that allowed the crew to get in. Had he not done that, that plane would have been downed. Because you can't, from what I understand, it's like almost impossible to break through those cockpit doors, especially in that amount of time, because it was starting to plummet so badly.

0: Just talking about this being an altercation in the cockpit, really downplaying it. Well, CNN needed to downplay it even more, I guess. Listen to this.
1: Sources have been very clear in saying this was an altercation, a violent incident between pilots, then prompted an emergency signal. I want to take you through the timeline
0: incident
1: here.
0: Between pilots.
2: An incident. Just an incident
0: just
2: between. That's
0: how,
2: and
0: incident.
2: By the way, to Kane's point, I want to make it clear, these people, these media outlets were not just saying that for like initial reporting. I literally have screenshots of them saying it as recently as an hour ago. So let's make that real clear. That does it for us today, folks. We will be back with you tomorrow. Have a great rest of your night.
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2: An alleged drug ring set up shop near Dallas schools and Boys and Girls Clubs. Federal investigators said that 13 suspects have been arrested in a cocaine trafficking case centered on the Fair Park area. Dallas police and federal agents used informants to uncover the network before raiding five suspected drug homes across the city. Agents took firearms along with over $500,000 in cash and jewelry. Polo is now centered over northern Mexico, but the remnants of the former Category 5 storm have been causing heavy rain and flooding across the southwest. NBC's Ryan Chandler says that in Texas, there is already flooding with more severe weather to come.
3: The I-35 corridor from the Red River down to the Rio Grande, that is the area known as Flash Flood Alley. It is prone to some of the worst flash flooding in all of North America.
2: Moisture from the storm is expected to create near record levels of precipitation for this time of year in parts of Texas and Oklahoma. I'm Joe Morana.
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0: It's that time. 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
10: Good morning. It's Jack Nicholson. I was watching the ball game last night, and it occurred to me, what the hell is a white sock? Sure, looks good on a soldier, but ball players are supposed to get dirty. Let's go, Astros. Order the code orange.
11: Late Zoink Scoob. The Astros have to win tonight.
12: Yeah, I'm going to eat my lucky Scooby snacks. Go Astros!
13: Good morning, Michael. It's Hank Hill, Chicago White Sox. Ugh. People in Chicago think a barbecue is warming up a cold wiener. Pathetic. Let's go, Astros.
14: Good morning, Michael. It's Lieutenant Columbo here. The wife really loves that Jose Altuve. Small guy, swings a big stick. Kind of like me. Go, Astros.
15: Good morning, Michael Berry. How you doing? Is it all

0: We start with a story that is a reminder that there is goodness all around us if you just look for it. People are good. They are decent. They are kind. It was senior night for the Manville High School Mavericks as they faced Alvin High School at Freedom Field in Rocheron. And the video, you're going to hear the audio, so I'm going to tell you what's happening. During the first play of the game, Mason Wisnowski gets the handoff and runs for a 30-yard touchdown. His teammates, his Maverick teammates from Manville High School, immediately surround him to celebrate his first career touchdown. The offensive line then carried him, hoisting him onto their shoulders to celebrate his achievement. His mother said, "I loved it. Makes a parent's heart really proud to see him so joyous and so happy to get something this way to throw up to." Mason Wisnowski was serving as the team captain, and he has Down syndrome. That's what made this story special. Clip number 19, Ramon, go.
1: It was a rivalry game with Manville hosting Alvin, but before the two matched up, the Mavericks had one extra play on the call sheet, a handoff to senior Mason Wisnowski.
2: Little play here for a young man receiving the ball, and he'll score a touchdown. Congratulations to that young man.
3: Loved it.
4: It makes a parent's heart really proud to see him so joyous and so happy to come to this way to show up.
3: Just knowing that the staff and the team made him feel like he was just a part of the team was awesome. We were very excited when they told us. So it was awesome, man. Very excited.
1: His offensive line did what all great lines do. They picked up their guy and carried him off the field.
5: So I know that Mason is probably the biggest Pocahontas football player fan that we have. And so being able to see him be a part of a program that means so much to him, him coming to all of the games, being on the sidelines, being with the boys, he sees them in the hallway and he's like, "Hey, baby." And so him being able to have that type of moment was just so special to be able to witness, especially with it being his senior year.
1: On and off the field, every student matters. To Mason and the entire Maverick family, we see you.
0: I think the measure of people is your kindness toward someone like this. I think the measure of a culture is your kindness toward people, whatever term you want to use, whatever term you think fits. We used to say retarded for hundreds of years, and then all of a sudden that was a horrible word, except nobody that was using that word intended it to be a horrible word. The parents of children who used that term did not mean that as a mean term. But all of a sudden we change words, because changing words, I don't know, makes us feel good, because it gives us an opportunity to know the new word and hope that someone else doesn't know the old word. And then we can shame that person and feel so good that we have lectured the other person because they've used a bad word. And it's so silly. They're just words. They're different words in different languages. The same word has a different meaning over a long period of time. Gay doesn't mean what it used to mean. Queer doesn't mean what it used to mean. There are all these words that they're just words. But when you see something like this, and it is a good reminder that there are, for whatever reason in God's plan, there are people who don't have the same IQ as the average IQ, or they may not have the same social awareness as the next person, or the ability to walk or stand or perform a complex algebraic equation. But they have God's love among them. And often I find that they are more loving and more kind because somehow the gene or the trait that makes us evil and mean and petty and jealous is gone from them. And Ralphie May has a comedy bit that uses the term retarded, so I'm sure that's good. He's a horrible person for that. But it's actually extolling the virtues of these special people and how happy they are and how happy good people are around them. I am reminded almost constantly that more families than not have a person of this type within their family. And it is not always scoring touchdowns and everyone cheering. It can be physical, it can be draining, it can be emotional, it can be costly. And it's just a good reminder that when you think you're having a struggle when you get up, somebody else is having to help someone else go through this. And in the process, they're getting to see a beauty that maybe the rest of us don't. But it is just a reminder that everything is not perfect for every person all the time. And among us, there are absolute saints. And maybe that's these special people. And maybe it's the people who care for them. But it's far more common than you realize. But to Manville High School, to all those players, to all the staff and the coaches, and to Alvin High School for participating, God bless you.
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21: It's August 2023, a county government meeting in Pennsylvania's Lehigh Valley. A young woman, early 20s, steps up to the mic to speak.
22: My two-month-old son was happily drinking milk from his bottle when he quickly started choking, turned blue, and went limp. My boyfriend transported our son to the changing table as I grabbed an anti-choking device and my boyfriend began assembling it. Two pumps of the device and my son was conscious, gasping for air and coughing up milk.
21: They all went to the ER to make sure the baby was okay.
22: But upon arriving at Lehigh Valley Hospital, the diagnosis quickly became something so different.
21: One of the doctors had a theory.
22: She stated to my father and mother-in-law that we are young, first-time parents who got frustrated with our baby and violently shook him to make him stop crying, and a confession would only make things easier for us.
21: The parents were told to leave the hospital without their son, and he wouldn't come home for 7 whole months.
22: I'm a postpartum mom dealing with the grief and the trauma of my son being ripped from my arms. And I'm a mom who lost everything in less than 24 hours due to one doctor's misdiagnosis. Enough is enough.
21: And then the next person speaks. And the next one. The stories they tell form a pattern of parents walking into a Lehigh Valley hospital to get help for a child, only to leave without them. And the same doctor's name kept coming up again and again. A pediatrician.
13: I ask you, what kind of doctor does this?
21: 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From Serial Productions and The New York Times, I'm Diane Neary. And this is The Preventionist, a story about a doctor and the rise of a powerful field of pediatric medicine.
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17: A few miles from the glass spires of Midtown Atlanta lies the South River Forest. In 2021 and 2022, the woods became a home to activists from all over the country.
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0: sheriff of Brazoria County, Bo Stallman, has been a guest on our show in the past. Terrible, terrible news befalling his family. His 21-year-old son, Austin, has passed. He was a football player at Angleton High School. He went from there to Texas A&M University. And a couple of weeks ago, in his senior year, as I understand it, he was preparing to be a Navy SEAL. It was a student group that prepares candidates for Navy SEAL training. And there was a semester-long tryout as part of this group. And at 4:16 a.m., he was out on a 9-mile run when he suffered heat stroke. Now, you know, a guy that I grew up with, we weren't close friends, but we knew each other, named Eric Pivato, passed this weekend. And I just got the news last night. And my understanding was that he was at the gym when he had a heart attack. I don't know about you, but so I'll just speak for myself, but there's this sort of deal you make with God that if you'll take care of yourself, you won't die anytime soon. If you'll do the right thing. So when you see somebody killed in a car crash at 2 o'clock in the morning at 100 miles an hour, and they've been out to 5 bars the night before, you go, okay, if I put myself in that situation, I can expect God to call me home and lecture me and say, see, I had to use you as an example to tell everybody else, don't be a fool. But if you're 54, 55 years old, I think Eric was 54. I don't think he had just turned 55 yet. He was a lawyer in Orange. The Pivato family is a big family, prominent family. His father, Wayne, was a state rep there for years. His brother, Rex, is a district court judge there. The family is very well regarded. Eric started at Mac Lewis, where I would go in second grade, but we weren't there at the same time. And then he would go to Little Cypress, Mauriceville, which is just next door. It's all the same kids. But back to Austin Stallman, 21 years old. The deal is, if I'm getting up as a senior in high school, I'm getting up early, 4:16 a.m. He's in the middle of this run. I'm getting up at the butt crack of dawn or before, and I'm getting out there, and I'm pushing my body. And I'm working hard like this, then this just shouldn't be happening. I told you the story of Jesse Gay. Jesse Jack Gay is his Facebook page. Jesse Gay, the husband of my friend Misty Gay. I mean, Jesse was a friend also, but Misty and I worked together. She was our event planner at the RCC. And he was out on an hour-long run. And he had a heart abnormality. His heart was too big. And he died face down, didn't even have a chance to brace himself. It was just that fast. It's just a feeling of unfairness. You know, I know that it is not our role to determine such things, but it just doesn't feel fair. Here's a guy, 52 years old, ate right, took care of himself. He's out on a weekend, early evening run before dinner. This just should not be happening. It doesn't feel fair. So Austin Stallman passed at about 4:16 a.m. after nearly 2 weeks in... I'm sorry. He passed at 4:16. I had written a note that he had been running at 4:16. I don't know what time he was running. He had suffered a heat stroke on September 15th during a 9-mile run in College Station. And that was part of the training. He became disoriented about halfway through. A fellow runner flagged down help. He had developed rhabdomyolysis, which is severe muscle breakdown that led to kidney, liver, and clotting complications. and they had hospitalized him for this. I don't know if you've ever heard of rhabdo. It's called rhabdo for short. I don't know if you've ever heard of it, rhabdomyolysis. But it is where your body sweats out too much. And what begins to happen is it puts extreme pressure on your kidneys and then downstream your liver. And it was happening with some degree of regularity at spring training and summer practices and at the beginning of the football season when it's still blazing hot, especially in places like Texas. And some teams have peeled this back. I saw an engagement the other day on Facebook, and a guy said, you know, they were saying that the teams were going to start peeling back on the number of practices in the midday heat in the summer. And you think about Paul Bear Bryant and the Junction Boys. And back then, they didn't give them water because that's how you train for the season. You didn't get water. Your body is pushing out all that salt, and there's nothing to replace. It's very dangerous. We had a pretty nasty health scare with Michael T his senior year. And the head football coach showed up at our house, and my wife and three of our friends were playing pickleball, and I was in the studio. The coach showed up at the house. Coach was a hard ass. He's not the social visit type. And my wife said, and he said, I need to talk to you about your son. And this is in the middle of summer drills, and my wife comes over, and he's had a rhabdo. He sweated out too much. His system goes into shutdown. They had rushed him in the ambulance to the emergency room. He's there for several days while they can rehydrate. And then once you've had these attacks, apparently you're more susceptible to them. And there's no big takeaway from all of this other than to say that life is fleeting. It's delicate. Any of us could be gone tomorrow, no matter how fit as a fiddle you may be, no matter what good deeds you are doing. It's also a good little reminder to be attuned to your body. We sent Ramon yesterday for his EKG with my cardiologist, who's now his cardiologist, Dr. Stan Dukeman, and his EKG came back with swimming colors. So I'm not saying don't be active, do. I think by and large, the numbers would show that's better for you. But be mindful of your little systems and this body we got, because it's the only one we have.
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7: The different color noises, white noise, brown noise, pink noise. Brown noise is deeper, has lower frequencies, it's got more bass, minimalizes that higher frequency. Mm-hmm. And I didn't really know this, but apparently you can liken some of these to sounds in nature. And apparently brown noise is more akin to like a river rapid or a heavy rainfall or thunder.
8: Because there's also white noise and pink noise, you think brown noise is just named after the color brown. Wrong. There was a scientist named Robert Brown from Scotland.
7: White noise is used, aside from just sleeping, a lot of times with like noise-canceling headphones and stuff, mm-hmm. masking other sounds.
8: Pink noise is a little different. It's kind of like the compromise between white noise and brown noise.
7: As far as which one is best for sleep, there have been some very middling studies over the years. But at Oxford in 2017, they said that they fell asleep 40% faster listening to white noise, but their overall sleep was about the same.
8: Okay.
7: There was a study in 2017 from Northwestern of 13 older adults, and they said pink noise provided deeper sleep overall and improved ability to recall words.
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0: understand.
1: We've been having some fun with the various communities out and about in the greater Houston area and making our own little tourism spots for Katie and Sugarland. And with the discussion of Alvin and Manville, and since our minds are headed 288 South, we had made one for Pearland Tourism. And here you go.
2: South of the Ring Road, past the last water river the maps agree on, lies a land named for fruit. We came for the pear.
1: Pearland.
2: There is no pear. The elders say the orchards were taken by a storm long ago. The people kept the name. They did not keep the pears.
1: Yeah.
2: This is their way. Each evening, they perform an ancient migration of the 288. One lane for those who pay, one lane for those who wait. Both wait. On weekends, families gather at the sacred town center. They walk in slow circles. They touch sweaters. They buy nothing. Pearland rests in three counties at once. The people do not know which. They do not ask. Pearland. There are no pears. There is only land. Pearland contains no pears. Do not bring pears. Pears brought into Pearland will be confiscated and replaced with a Chick-fil-A. No pear has been sighted since before air conditioning. Visitors remaining longer than 72 hours will be issued an HOA. Pearland is not responsible for Friendswood.
1: I had not heard the entirety of that. That is the comedy duo of Jim Mudd and Daryl Kunda, with the icing on the cake being Kunda's wife, Lynette. And I don't know if it would be nearly as good without her involved. I think my favorite part is that Pearland is not responsible for Friendswood. You know, Ramon, didn't you live in Pearland for a while? Where'd you live? Yeah, well, you're not there anymore. Yeah, what was your home address? Nobody that you know lives there anymore, is it? Okay, west side of Pearland doesn't help. Do you not remember the address? You don't? Okay, so what would have been, you had so many, how many houses did you live in Pearland? Oh, you had too many houses that you've lived in. I say, okay. So roughly what were your intersections? What was your intersection? Broadway and 521. Okay, all right. You like Pearland? Well, okay, all right. I really don't know how to compare Pearland to Sugarland to Katy to the Woodlands to the various communities. Michael Petru lives in Alvin, and he absolutely loves it. Although I will tell you that 288 traffic coming out of, you know, you start at about the Astrodome and you start heading south at drive time, I get a lot of complaints on that 288. It's incredible what... last time I was there, I drove over to see Vinnie Tortorella at Muscle Cars of Texas. And I still... I've lived in Houston since 1989. I still can't tell you exactly where Pearland, Alvin, Manville, Friendswood, where all that is, because I know my 45 South community is going south, and I know kind of 288, but I never really, I get confused how you can be in Pearland, and then all of a sudden, you don't know how far you're going to be, but then the next one is Friendswood. And you know the other one that does that to me, and I'm getting a little better than this, is when people in the Woodlands... When you say, oh, I'm going to be in Tomball today, and people in the Woodlands go, oh, I'll pop over. You pop over? Because in my mind, here's the map up here. Due north is the Woodlands, and northwest is Tomball. But to people out there, especially with the big highway that's connected, apparently it's like 15 minutes, which, you know, I say once you get outside the Beltway, 15 minutes, but even inside the Beltway, 15 minutes is not that much. It's just the difference is when you're outside the Beltway, if you're on 249, 15 minutes, you might be traveling 18 miles. Whereas if you're inside the loop, you're only a mile away, but it still takes you 15 minutes. You're just stuck in traffic that whole time. But I'm just now, after all these years, beginning to wrap my head around the idea that Tomball and the Woodlands are right next to each other. And I think the Woodlands makes it sound so much more exciting, you know, because otherwise it sounds very master planned and, you know, polished steel. But the Woodlands gives it the sense that maybe, you know, the mafia has, and maybe it's a little bit dangerous, you know, a little edgy. You're taking your life into your own hands if you go into the Woodlands, which I don't really think is true. So maybe now that I've figured that out, I'll learn the difference between Alvin, Manville, Friendswood, Pearland. I kind of get the impression that there was Pearland and then everybody shot past it. But Pearland's where everybody, you know, Russell Ibarra has over, I think he has 25 restaurants now. His number one restaurant after all these years is still his original, the original in Pearland. He's got two restaurants in Pearland. That is still his number one for volume.
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4: What's going on, fellow sports fans? It's Andy West. Let's look back on this day in sports history, October 1st. We'll start off today way back in 1903, the first World Series game ever played. The Pittsburgh Pirates beat the Boston Americans 7-3 at Huntington Avenue Baseball Grounds. The Boston Americans would win the best of nine series. They'd become the Red Sox in 1908. Jumping ahead today in 1975, it was the Thrilla in Manila, where Muhammad Ali stops Joe Frazier in 14 rounds in the Philippines to retain his WBC-WBA heavyweight title. This was the third and final time the two fighters would meet. And today in 2004, Ichiro Suzuki collects his 258th hit of the season, breaking George Sisler's 84-year-old record for hits in a single season. Ichiro played a combined total of 28 seasons of professional baseball in Japan and the United States.
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6: Three staccato cries of Mayday and an eyewitness report of a mid-air explosion is about all that is known this morning of the British Columbia air disaster, which yesterday claimed 52 lives.
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0: from my wife, the wrap-up after everything that had happened when Michael T. was hospitalized after football practice. And so my wife, she's not much of a social crusader, but when something catches her attention, she'll start reading about it. And she'll start reading everything there is on it. And so she started reading about this rhabdomyolysis, which is what killed Austin Stallman. And could have just as easily killed Michael T. And it does kill young people around the country. We do now know a lot more about hydrating and what happens when the body is dehydrated, all the problems that occur. But it might have been the case that part of the training was it's Navy SEAL prep, that you don't get to hydrate. I don't know. It could have been that we were at the end of the 9-mile run and his body was severely dehydrated. It was after this incident, and I'll tell you what happened. This was her notes at the time. Michael T. had been complaining of pain for a couple of days, kidney pain, severe kidney pain, which is odd, right? She said, I thought it was muscular because they were doing two-a-days. So maybe, you know, you got a kidney punch. You didn't realize it. You took a helmet to the hip. Who knows? But then he had blood in his urine at practice. And that concerned the coaches or the trainers. And then an hour later, he collapsed on the field. She said, they came and got me. They'd taken him in the ambulance already. He was in emergency care. And he was in excruciating pain. They put 5 IV bags into him. And after 12 hours, he finally passed a little trickle of urine. She said, essentially, your kidneys don't work. They shut down and your muscles start eating themselves. It's a terrible condition. She said the only cure that the doctors gave was if exercising in the heat, drink 5 gallons of water. So as a kind of to put into perspective what that looks like, she went and bought the bottles of water that you drink. And she put them out on the counter. She put 5 gallons of water, not in a gallon jug, but in the individual containers you use. She laid it all out and took a photo. It's crazy. That amount of money. Or that amount of money, but that amount of water. That amount of water stacked up looks absurd and ridiculous. You can't imagine that that is what is expected. So we started reading reports and research and all these various things about rhabdo. And what became absolutely clear is that, particularly living where we live, we are all dehydrated to some degree or another. You know, if you see young white professionals and young Asian professionals, for that matter, in an airport, and they are early in their career, and they're maybe analysts, they could be investment bankers in training, they could be computer programmers, whatever they are. They have a certain dress, a certain style of dress, and a certain look to them. And they've got these kind of very cool backpacks that are like a big part of their lives. And they always have their water bottle container. And I've always laughed because they always have their water bottle and they're always drinking their water bottle. And my wife says, you know, actually, that's what you're supposed to be doing. If you're working out, that's what you're supposed to be doing. Chad Nakanishi, our executive producer who works out like a maniac, he not only hydrates, he takes it to the next level by putting all of his, what do you call the stuff you put in your water, Ramon? Yeah, vitamins and all that, but it's electrolytes and that whole thing. So that is my that's my PSA for the day. And considering a young man passed as a result of it, maybe it's not overblown to say that. It's just so damn frustrating. Because here's a family and here's a kid doing seemingly everything right. Parents bursting with pride. I'm sure if you ask Bo Stallman, what's Austin up to? Is he graduated? He should be close to grad. He's a senior. What's he up to? Well, he wants to be a Navy SEAL. He's doing this crazy training, physical and mental, to become the next Marcus Luttrell. And you're thinking, man, he's got to be so proud, and rightfully so. A senior in high school could be scheduling classes for the afternoon, sleep until midday, out drinking all night, fiddle farting around. And here's a young fellow, clearly with a path for his future that is not an easy one. He's choosing excellence, difficulty, suffering, pain, and in the process passes. Some things just don't, I understand that life's not fair, but some things just don't feel fair. I don't know. I struggle to process things like that. I struggle to process, when a young man that same age is robbing a gas station and gets shot and killed, I say, okay, somebody's gonna grieve at the loss of their son or nephew or whatever else, but play stupid games, win stupid prizes. When a kid seems to be doing everything right, I struggle with that. That's where I gotta lean on faith, because I can't rationalize it, that's for sure. I cannot rationalize that. Doesn't make sense to me. And I'll be the first to tell you. And I understand I'm going to get 25 emails from it. It's God's plan. I get it. I understand it. I do. But if God's plan is to take your child or mine, I'm going to tell you, that's not going to make it easy. That's a person should not have to bury their own child. They shouldn't. That's difficult. That's rough. And yeah, that seems unfair.
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0: 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I'm Eric Sharp.
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14: Here rolled down her right eye. And then she said, one spot is really throbbing.
15: Will Puckett was a media witness.
16: Pike was hospitalized and the execution was suspended. The state's governor has ordered a third-party review into what went wrong while also halting any other state executions that were planned for this year. Pike, now 50, was convicted of torturing and killing her former University of Tennessee classmate Colleen Slemmer in 1995.
15: That's Fox's Ashley Strohmeyer. Also hospitalized, the captain of the Fly Dubai flight, stabbed by his co-pilot in what's being investigated as a terrorist attack. Fox's Trey Yingst is in Tel Aviv, where that flight had been headed.
17: The jet plunged more than 14,000 feet in just 37 seconds. The injured pilot had the wherewithal to open the cockpit door, averting disaster. That's when the passengers jumped into action, making their way into the cockpit, subduing the pilot who was attempting to crash the jet. Even more remarkable, an Israeli plumber then pulled back on the yoke to prevent the plane from diving further.
15: Israeli Prime Minister Benjamin Netanyahu tells Fox,
18: an amazing act of heroism. Of the Indian pilot, of the people who helped them. They stopped a disaster that could have been global.
15: The Senate is now on break out of the midterm elections. Its last vote last night was to confirm Kevin Sonderling as Labor Secretary, 47-41. All the yes votes are Republicans, all the no's were Democrats. President Trump heads to Texas and then Oklahoma today, starting a big campaign push to help the GOP keep control of Congress.
19: All I want to do is make speeches and go to states and fight for...

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5: On the Texas Capitol building today. Acting on a tip they received Tuesday evening, the DPS worked overnight with the FBI and local police. Around 3 a.m. yesterday, a DPS SWAT team arrested Benny Caldera Jr. at his home in Converse. Authorities have identified the man wanted in Wednesday night shooting of a Harris County Sheriff's deputy in Channelview. Investigators say Chase Lane Patton shot the deputy during a family disturbance call, then fled in the patrol vehicle that was later recovered abandoned. The deputy was shot in the lower body and remains hospitalized in fair condition. The Astros are out of the playoffs after the White Sox finished off a two-game wildcard sweep with a 7-3 win yesterday at Daikin Park. The season ends at 81-81 for the Astros, but they still finish this year as the American League West champions. I'm Eric Shaw.
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0: Well, this is pretty cool. There's a camp in Mississippi that teaches survival skills to baby raccoons. Here's lesson number one. Avoid RFK Jr. when he is hungry. He will eat a baby raccoon. He will eat it raw. He will eat it when it's alive. He doesn't even need to shave it. Greetings, kids. We're back from break. To those of you that are regular listeners of the show, we had it's okay, just a hiccup, and I'm in here alone for a minute while everyone else had to run out and deal with an emergency. Not to worry, they'll be back shortly. So it's just you and me here for a second, but don't worry. I won't make it awkward or weird. Maybe I already did. Anyway, Pete Hegseth, that's Trump's Secretary of War. I'm sick of people calling him the Defense Secretary. It's the Department of War. We're going to call it that. Pete is about to tell the troops he's shrinking the number of jobs reserved for generals and admirals by about 20%. Does beg the question, why do we need so many cooks in the kitchen? You need one chef, right? There's way too many generals and admirals compared to what we used to have, like, say, back during World War II. This is not a fire every fifth general at lunch kind of thing. The Pentagon word is they're just going to rearrange stuff. Some jobs are going to get canceled. Some people are going to get downgraded so a colonel or Navy captain can do them. The deadline's January 1st. The slogan from last year, still doing the heavy lifting here, less generals, more GIs. It's fine. I don't know why that would bother anyone. Why do we need so many executives? We need employees. Military isn't really any different than any other kind of an organization in that regard. So for decades, after World War II, the force got smaller. The general and admiral layer did not shrink with it. As of September 30th, 2023, there were 809 active duty generals and flag officers, 48 under the legal cap, and that stars as a share of the force have grown over 60 years. Other recent tallies put the number in the mid-800s. They capped it at 857. Either way, a lot of oak leaves for the size of the herd. You know what I mean? So in spring of last year, Hegseth said, you know what? Maybe we just don't need that many generals. Maybe we don't need that many people with corner offices. It's a lot. Hegseth ordered a 10% cut in the general flag officer positions and 20% cut in active duty, four stars, National Guard generals. Basically saying this is not a slash and burn situation to punish the top people. We just don't need them. It's a good question, right? And how many of these people are really loyal to us? Remember, we had generals in the previous administration who said if things ever got ugly, they'd help China. So fans hear someone finally noticing the Pentagon is more chiefs than a bad wedding. It doesn't make any sense. On September 30th last year, Quantico, year one, Pete Hegseth flies in hundreds of generals and admirals from around the world, and he gives them a lecture. Y'all may remember that video. Tells him about the DEI hangover. Fat generals and admirals in the halls of the Pentagon. Y'all are ordering too much pizza. Resign if your heart sinks. If you don't like what we're doing here, that's fine. We don't need you. And since then, Trump and Hegseth have fired or pushed out more than two dozen senior leaders. An Army chief, prior Joint Chiefs chair, Navy's top officer among the names in the clips. And that separates from the way things used to be done. The left says they're purging the military, but look, this was some overdue weeding. We needed a little reform. It's fine. Now, earlier this month, Pete Hegseth stepped in and said he is signing off on service-by-service reduction plans, Army, Navy, Air Force. What about Space Force? So this is all going to be complete by New Year's. What was it? Yesterday, the latest news is this. Hegseth signed off on service-by-service reduction plans. And two other Hegseth moves land the same news cycle. No more civilian tenure at the service academies. We're talking about West Point, Annapolis, the Air Force. And what's the other thing they're doing? Tomorrow's speech, supposedly they're about to announce a 20% star slot cut. So the top bosses, 20% of them, every fifth man in a general position is about to get a pink paycheck. Theoretically, I don't know. We'll see what actually happens. That's the rumor. And anyway, that's what some in the mainstream media are reporting out of the Pentagon. Of course, they've been wrong before. So should be interesting. The target is the positions. It's not a lottery that sends 20% of current generals home with a cardboard box, but it'll be pretty close to that. And some of these guys are just going to get a different job. They'll get downgraded. They'll be fine. There's too many people making briefs about briefs. There's too many meetings about meetings. There's too many people at the Pentagon having meetings about what we could do to have more meetings at the Pentagon. It's silly. It's ridiculous. Push the authority, push the money towards the kids who deploy. The media doesn't know what to think of Hagseth. I mean, obviously, they don't like the Iran war, but they would have loved it if Obama did it. You remember months ago, they were complaining that members of the military were getting lobster and steak before their deployment, and then they were complaining that those guys on USS Abraham didn't have good enough food. Well, it can't be both. What are you mad about? Hagseth tells the service academies, stop handing tenure to civilian professors. That happened on the same day. Tenure is kind of like that you can't fire me for my opinions deal for civilian colleges. Why would we have that at West Point? Hagseth's basically saying war colleges and academies are not, Ivy League universities. Why do we need tenured professors there? We wanted a Pentagon that remembers what a rifle's used for. We need less generals. We need more people on the front lines, more guys doing the actual work. Less generals, more GIs. That's a good bumper sticker. Because the force really did grow a management class. Standard speeches about fat brass are popular with people who do sit-ups. The guys that are out getting up at 4 in the morning, running laps, crawling through the mud. They don't need to have 20 bosses. It's ridiculous. And neither do you and neither do I. Firing people and shrinking slots are not the same as building a better war machine is what some would argue. That's fine. If the cuts are about revenge on people from the Biden administration, obviously that's going to upset some in the media. But if they're about making every remaining person in the military useful, that's something entirely different. Don't think about it so much as you're losing a general, but you're gaining a podcast host. You know what I mean? The question is this, 20%, is that a real reform number or does it just sound good on cable news? And if a job can be done by a colonel, why do we need a general to do it? During live operations, how many of these guys do you need? If you worked in the military, I'd love to hear your thoughts on this. Those of you, Army, Marines, GI. I'm going to open up the phones right now, especially since everyone else had to run out of the studio real quick. They will be back shortly. Don't worry, it won't be me alone here all morning. But I'd love to hear from the listeners. 866-I-LOVE-WJ. That's our phone number. I know we don't take a lot of calls normally, but, you know, I'm not normally flying the ship solo either. So it's a temporary thing. Why don't we just take some calls? If you were in the Army, if you were in the Navy, if you were in the Marines, what do you honestly think about this? Pete Hegseth cleaning house. Are there too many generals? Is it too? Will less leadership make our Pentagon weaker? If there's a swamp in Washington, D.C., why wouldn't that extend to the Pentagon? How many of these guys needed to be there? Is this the deep state that in the military? Hegseth is shrinking the general and admiral job list by a fifth. That's going to double how many cuts they did last year. Did you miss them? Do you think, hey, where'd they go? Oh, man, you know, there's just not enough guys with corner offices in the military. I wish we had more of them. The right instinct, I think, is more fighters, right? Less military royalty, but it'll be interesting to do a test here and find out. In the meantime, Fat Bear Week is happening right now. This is always fun. Every fall, brown bears at a national park in Alaska stuff themselves on salmon so they can sleep through winter without dying. Hibernation. You're familiar with this. You remember this from public school as a kid. The National Park Service and a website called explore.org are turning this into basically March Madness for animals, which I think is pretty funny. You could bet on it. Well, of course you can. You could bet on everything nowadays. You look at the before and after photos, you watch the bear cameras, and then you vote for which animal is best achieved peak fatness, which is pretty cute. Last year's champion was bear number 89. They call him Backpack. He beat an adult female number 910 by about 5,000 votes. I wish they had the weights of the Bears here. I'd love to see how heavy they are. Maybe they don't know. Anyway, let's take some calls. Nathan is in Bossier. Nathan, I'm going to be in Bossier this Friday night at Fondren's Classic Cars and Guitars with my buddy Jesse Payton doing a comedy show. I hope you'll come hang out with us. But you heard the question. Pete Hegseth cutting the Pentagon by a fifth. I mean, the leadership. What do you think about this?
1: I totally agree with it. There's too many chiefs, not enough Indians. And same thing with school boards all across the board. If it starts up there, then we need to have that trickle down throughout the whole country.
0: Where did you serve at?
1: Cost cutting, management, leadership. You have too many at the top telling too many people what to do. It just creates more confusion.
0: Yes.
1: They've got plenty of standard operating procedures and practices in place that they can follow. You don't need 17 people telling one guy what to do.
0: Were you in the military, Nathan?
1: No, I was not.
0: Me neither, but it just seems like it's the same logic you would apply to anything. What if you worked in a kitchen, why would you have four chefs? You need one chef, right? It seems like common sense to me.
1: Absolutely. I've been in business for 25 years, and that's how I run my businesses, and they've all been successful. So,
0: yeah,
1: and it seems to work.
0: What kind
1: of my wife's a teacher, and I've seen it in the school board, and it's insane how many people tell one teacher what to do.
0: It makes no sense. It's, you know, you remember the movie Office Space. Every time he made a mistake, the five people would come walk around and explain it to him. It didn't work then. It doesn't work now. Nathan, I appreciate your call. I hope we see you Friday night at Fondren's Classic Cars and Guitars for Right Side of Comedy in Shreveport. That's going to be fun. Paul on the line from the Woodlands. Paul, you're ex-Navy. What do you think about the cuts of the Pentagon?
2: Good morning, Kenny. Not used to talking to you in the morning, but here we go. So, remember during the Obama era, Obama also did a purge of officers at the time, getting rid of officers who were not on board with his DEI social ideas. A lot of those officers who were mid-grade who survived at the time are today's generals and admirals. So, you know, my guess is some of those guys that survived a previous purge for political purposes, well, shoes on the other foot.
0: Paul, how long ago did you serve?
2: Oh, I was active duty for 8.5 years.
0: Yeah, and that's enough time for you to see what happens when there's too many people running the machine. It doesn't make any sense. Not to mention, like, there's a big difference in the salary between the people at the top and the people at the bottom. I know I'm explaining the obvious here, but imagine how many resources this frees up.
2: Yeah, absolutely. I think it's a good move, and the Pentagon is just bloated. That's part of the being in government. It's always there. It's probably in every civilian department as well. So I'm glad to hear this. I said, let Pete loose.
0: Next Saturday night, October 10th, we're going to be at the Do-Si-Do. I hope you'll come hang out with us. We got a comedy showcase going down up there.
2: I think I can do that.
0: Yeah, very cool. Tell your friends. That'll be that's a week from this Saturday. Of course, this weekend we're in Shreveport. I'll tell you what, I see a lot of people calling about this. We're going to take more calls on this coming up. And the latest on Nolan Wells, those of you in South Mississippi, big update to the case. Obviously upsetting a few people. Stick around. We'll tell you the news.
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0: Not in my nature. Today, we remember the life of a Kentucky state trooper. Pulled a car over on I-65 in Warren County, north of Bowling Green. The driver shot him dead on the shoulder.
1: Jeez.
0: The trooper's name, Hayden Phillips, age 30, 3 years on the job. Wife, three little boys. That's all that really matters.
1: And I know they're trained to expect that, but I know you can't expect that every time you make a stop. But, oh, my God, that is just so awful.
0: Yeah, it pisses me off. The suspect, Amoni Branch, age 51, of Portland, Tennessee. Cops say he had an active Tennessee warrant for a probation violation.
1: What kind of name was that?
0: Amoni Branch, E-M-O-N-N-I-E. How would you say that? Emony? Amoni?
1: I wouldn't say it. Emony? And I sure wouldn't name somebody that.
0: It's an odd name. Emony? I don't know. It's a weird name.
1: Yeah.
0: I don't know. I didn't care enough about the guy to say his name correctly.
1: Oh, God, no.
0: Yeah, he's a scumbag. Shot a cop. I hope he suffers. Innocent until proven guilty, yada, yada, yada. Mm-hmm.
1: More emails along with the phone calls coming in, agreeing with the situation. Charles wrote in, I agree with getting rid of him. I have a good friend that's a captain in the Navy. He hates Trump, and a lot of the brass, the higher-ups, hate Trump. And they were all installed during the Obama years, so that's why. And they need to just get these people away.
0: They put a lot of people in general admiral positions, high-ranking positions at the Pentagon to push an agenda that had nothing to do with keeping America safe. It was about gender pronouns and climate change. And why? Why do we need every part of the government to push a liberal agenda? Can't the military just be the military? Isn't that enough?
1: Speaking of why, I know this. I'm not the sports director here, but I do have to wonder, in the world of sports, why is it in college football that we need Congress, politicians, we need government to undo what college football did with the whole NIL thing and the transfer business? That was the NCAA that allowed that all to happen, right? I mean, the players didn't just get together and go, you know what I'm going to do? I'm just going to make money off of my name, image, and likeness. No, at some point along the way, college football, whoever governs that, said, yeah, let's go there. And now that they've done it and it's out of control, why do we have to fall back on the government to fix it? Why can't the people that started it fix it?
0: It's a very good question.
1: But the government just wants to take everything now. Today, they're going to have a vote about the insider trading thing for our government public servants, because they serve us so well.
0: Well, why do lawmakers make so much money on the stock market? It seems a little unfair.
2: Because they can.
0: They know what's going to happen months in advance before most people even know the vote exists.
1: Now, would that make it easier to know where to invest?
0: Certainly seems to help. Yeah.
1: Well, maybe somebody ought to bring that up to them.
0: Yeah.
1: I guess they just need you to point it out because they're busy doing other stuff.
0: Right.
1: Yeah, like taking our money.
0: Okay. Let's say you were investing in the oil company in the Mideast and you saw that the military was about to get out of Iraq and you knew this months, years in advance, well before anybody else.
1: Which it finally happened now, today.
0: That would certainly affect how you invested your money in an energy firm over there. 2003, we invade. Saddam Hussein falls. You all know the story. 2024, Biden era. Washington and Baghdad agree to pull out. And now it's actually happening. It seems to be moving pretty rapidly.
1: Well, it's going better than when we left Afghanistan, is it not?
0: That was a mess.
1: We had different leadership.
0: But some wonder, because of the war in Iran, is this the best time to leave Iraq? Biden signed the exit. Trump is executing the exit and a war at the same time. And the message to Baghdad is, hey, look, just because we're leaving doesn't mean you want Iranian militias, people sympathetic to the Shiites getting involved.
2: As far as that Iranian thing go, Trump said yesterday or this morning, I don't know when he said it, he's good with doing some negotiating to stop the fighting in Iran. And I'm thinking, what fighting? Mainly we're just going back and forth with, you did this, I said that, he said this. Yeah, we're going to negotiate. Yeah, we're not going to live up to anything we say we'll live up to in negotiations. So what's the point?
0: Yeah.
2: I don't think there's a lot of fighting going on. A few missiles flying around every now and then. That's about it.
0: Okay, so what's the market looking like coming up here at the bottom of the hour?
2: I ain't seen no futures yet this morning. But yesterday,
0: It looked.
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17: Caffeine can be really good for you and help a lot of things, and caffeine can be kind of bad for you.
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17: Naturally, it's in the coffee bean and in chocolate and tea, but it's also added artificially in things like soda. 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I mentioned the vicious cycle, the inevitable crash.
18: Right.
17: 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All right, how about some health benefits?
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17: They found everything from not develop Parkinson's disease to dropping your risk of various cancers.
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17: 4 cups a day, 50% less chance of mouth and throat cancer.
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18: So you enjoy its effects longer.
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18: Yeah.
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0: Not yet. Wait. But not yet. Okay. It's Syrupy Thursday. I'm so glad you were able to join us this morning. Thanks for listening. It's the Walt and Johnson Show. Oh, aren't you glad we don't do that?
1: Syrupy Thursday?
0: Well, just for that minute.
1: What does that mean?
0: Syrupy. Too sweet.
1: Oh, okay. I get
0: it. But I was just demonstrating.
1: I guess I get what that meant.
0: I sent that one too high.
1: I'm not used to hearing people use that term to describe anything besides chicken and waffle toppings.
0: Okay.
1: But I get what you're saying. It's also International Coffee Day. I thought we just did that.
0: Was it National Coffee Day before and now we went international?
1: Yeah.
0: We're still having coffee. Although, we seem to do this often, even if we don't celebrate anything.
1: Yeah, International Coffee Day is a day we honor that thing used to mask cocaine shipments from Colombia.
0: Apparently that works. Eddie Murphy taught me that.
1: You're right. He loves it. Apparently, Rick James and Eddie Murphy and the lady that played Princess Leia and Jack Nicholson, and they all used to be very good friends back in the 80s for some reason. And
0: What brought those kids all together, huh?
1: No one knows why.
0: No, there's no way to know.
1: And they'd stay up really late at night together listening to disco music and electronic music. No one knows why. Anyway, lots going on today, especially if you are a woman that was on death row. You have a very full day today because you're alive right now. I don't mean to laugh at this, but she did murder someone, so it's kind of a wild story.
0: It's been so long. I mean, they always wait so long to get that. The thought of the crime is just way back in history now, but the woman who was supposed to finally pay her debt and leave this planet refused to die, even though they tried twice to give her the lethal injection.
1: They claim that she was smiling, she was laughing, she was crying. I was like, yeah, but then what happened after they tried to execute her? Mm-hmm. Did you see this, Steve? She rejected her last meal.
0: Oh, really?
1: Even a woman on death row.
0: Still want to look nice, you know, I don't want to get all bloaty or anything.
1: No, I'm saying, like, even a woman on death row can't decide what she wants to eat.
0: Well, all she needed was a man to say what he wanted, and then she could say, no, I don't want that.
1: I know.
0: And then that would help her make her decision. But she probably also worried a little bit about, you know, a moment on the lips, the rest of the night on the hips.
1: January 12th, 1995, Knoxville, Tennessee. Krista Pike was 18 years old. She and her boyfriend tried to lure a classmate into the woods to torture and kill Colleen Slemmer. Pike was convicted and sent to death row. Ship gets life because of his age. He was 17, she was 18.
0: Yeah, now she's 50 and still not dead.
1: The mom, Mae Martinez, the mom of the victim, has been waiting for this for decades. Her line years later is that there is not a day that she does not think about how her daughter died and that Pike never apologized.
0: For over 30 years, she's been waiting for last night. And then it didn't go.
1: So like a lot of death row attempts, the appeals ran for three decades. Pike's lawyers argued childhood sexual abuse, mental illness, and that executing her would make her relive the trauma. What? No. No.
0: No.
1: Prosecutors said the abuse was real and still not a pass on the sentence. The governor denied clemency. September 9th, a Sixth Circuit panel voted 2-1 for last hour stay. The dissent called it a meritless delay. The Supreme Court lifted the stay the same day, 6-3, and the state raced the clock so the warrant would not expire at midnight. You gots to die, lady.
0: Governor Bill Lee also denied her request, or, you know, her lawyer's request, I'm sure.
1: Right.
0: But now they have suspended all executions for, I guess, the rest of the year. And are going to do a comprehensive third-party review and see, why wouldn't she die? We're going to have trouble with the next one? She's the only woman. And now, of course, after she refused to die twice, they tried to kill her. Now they've saved her life and sent her to the hospital.
1: Right.
0: Yeah.
1: Wednesday night, River Bend, they gave her two doses of pentobarbital. She stayed alive. Witnesses heard her say her arm felt like it was about to burst. She was at peace. It was a happy day. Curtains closed, microphones cut, ambulance to the hospital. Very dramatic. She was crying. She was smiling. She was laughing. Martinez told NBC, that's the mom, that it was a mess. Officials told the victims to leave, and she never heard an apology for Colleen.
0: Well, no. And she won't. I mean, after 30-plus years, it's not happened. It's not going to.
1: Governor Lee ordered a third-party review, postponed the state's other 2026 executions. And this is the second failed lethal injection in Tennessee this year. Are you not using enough drugs? Is this pentobarbital stuff not what we thought it was? Are people going to start taking it recreationally now?
0: Can we farm these next executions out to Florida or Texas? Because those states seem to get it right.
1: Yeah. And while we're on the topic, here's something else that's freaking me out today. Speaking of injecting yourself with drugs that may or may not kill you. Bluetoothing. I had never heard of this. It's a drug trend where people literally shoot each other's blood and call it sharing. Someone will do drugs like heroin or cocaine or whatever, and then you take their blood and inject it into you so you could get high off of it.
0: Yeah. So I'm still a no on all those drugs or blood for that matter. Somebody else's bodily fluids injected into your bloodstream.
1: Apparently they've been doing it in South Africa for years, but addicts are now learning about it in other parts of the world, and they call it Bluetoothing. Hmm. In Tanzania, they call it flash blooding. Guess what? This gives you HIV. New pandemic just dropped. Whenever we get an idea to use drugs from people in Africa, it's always horrible. Do you remember Jankum?
0: No.
1: Oh, I apologize for what I'm about to explain to you. Jankum is an inhalant drug described as a gas created from fermenting human waste inside of a balloon. Back in the mid-90s up to about the aughts, I heard about this, I don't know, roughly two decades ago doing this for a living, because how else would I have learned about something like this? In Zambia, in the impoverished streets, kids would find things like glue or gasoline to sniff and get high off of. But when they didn't have that, they would fill up a balloon with something that they have an abundant supply of, because your body creates it almost every day. And then they let the balloon fill up with hydrogen sulfide and methane, harmful compounds, risking poisoning the body, damaging the nervous system. And you're literally sniffing fermented poop.
0: Yeah.
1: And then they'd get high off of it. And after that, you'd probably be begging the state of Tennessee to execute you.
0: Yeah.
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0: All right, I know what you're thinking. When are these senators going to get a break?
1: Well, yeah, that's what I was wondering.
0: They are now. They're gone home because
1: working so hard.
0: They couldn't save America, so they saved college sports.
1: Well, they wouldn't save America.
0: Fair,
1: they could have.
0: Yeah,
1: college sports is important, but the Save America thing, nah, leave that alone.
0: Some almost forgot they were even at work. Anyway, they've all returned home to go campaign, and that doesn't matter. Nobody's paying attention to that because this thing with Dubai and Tel Aviv is capturing international headlines.
1: And I'm telling you, that just layer after layer of interesting stories from that. From inside that airplane.
0: The hero pilot, some Indian guy. Congratulations. A Dubai to Tel Aviv flight almost became a mid-air horror movie this week, and the only reason 174 people are still here is because an Indian guy, already bleeding, managed to unlock the cockpit door and let passengers pile in.
1: Without that move, and they say if he hadn't unlocked it from the inside, there was no way they were getting in there. That door's like bomb-proof, and he stabbed multiple times, fighting off the guy, still managed to unlock that door. And then more heroes pile in, and they grab the guy who wanted to crash the plane, pulled him out of there. I don't know if they duct taped him, or somebody said something about tying him up with headphone wires, or people still have wired headphones, I guess. You know,
0: Steve is trolling me. Steve is trolling me right now.
1: A plumber, random plumber who was in there trying to save the whole time this is going on, the plane is plummeting like 14,000 feet in just over 30 seconds. And plumber reaches in, knows enough to pull on the yoke, pull it back, and made the plane rise.
0: That's it. The jet drops roughly 14,000 feet in 30 seconds, Steve. 14,000 feet in 30 seconds. That's we had heard a shorter amount yesterday. Could you imagine dropping that fast, that rapidly?
1: Yeah.
0: That's like a thrill ride.
1: Oh, yeah.
0: The plane diverts and lands safely in Tabuk, Saudi Arabia. And when everybody got off the plane, they were like, "Ah, Saudi Arabia.
2: This isn't Israel.
0: Stab me. Crash the plane." A second Fly Dubai, Dubai jet later brings the passengers to Israel. So this is like the Spirit Airlines of the Mideast. Is that what they were saying?
1: Maybe so.
0: Because their luxury airlines is, what's it called? Emirates or Emiratus?
1: Emirates.
0: Or, yeah, Emirates. Yeah, that's and this is, I guess that you get what you pay for, I guess. Get to watch a Muslim and an Indian guy fight with a knife in the cockpit.
1: So what'd they do with the terrorist, the Muslim terrorist? Did they didn't kill him on the plane or anything. I guess they just gave him over to the police.
0: I'm sure he's staying at the Saudi palace right now.
1: Yeah, probably recovering.
0: They were like, "Oh, my brother, inshallah."
1: Well, like they say in Texas now. Well, they want to. Inshallah.
0: Yeah.
1: We got a guy out there he's really rooting for Tallarico to win this race. So he's on national TV talking about how important it is that Tallarico win this thing. And he starts spouting off inshallah, talking about Sharia law and how, oh, Texas doesn't want Sharia law.
0: This isn't just some guy. This is Hassan Piker, the Joe Rogan of left-wing communism. This guy's got millions of followers on social media. He live streams on Twitch every day about how capitalism is evil. A few years back, he had a major scandal when his earnings from online streamings were accidentally leaked online and people realized he was not the working class hero they hoped he was.
1: Yeah, most of these people have lied and continue to lie about who they are, including the candidate.
0: Right, he's earning like $50,000 a month streaming on a video game platform or something crazy like that. I mean, the guy is filthy rich. A weird, bizarre, cross-dressing Muslim communist who dresses up like Mao. And anyway, he says that after Tallarico gets elected, he is going to make sure that Tallarico does all the things he promised the left-wing LGBTQ Muslim communist.
1: Yeah, we gotta ride him. The minute he gets elected, that we got to make sure he lives up to all the promises for all of the Muslims. That's what's
3: hopefully
1: important.
3: Inshallah, after James Tallarico wins.
1: Inshallah.
3: Okay. Yeah. After. Am I allowed to? I feel like.
0: Inshallah.
3: I shouldn't even say that. I feel like in the state of Texas, no Sharia state.
0: Yeah.
3: They're gonna throw me in prison. But yeah, hopefully after James Tallarico wins, we got to hold him to account. We got to make sure that he doesn't become another do-nothing Democrat, business as usual. And we got to keep up that pressure. And we have to remind him that we are the force that backed him both early on, and we are the force that allowed him to win this seat of power. And if he wants to maintain it, he's got to play ball.
0: Wow.
1: I drove through one of the nicer, wealthier neighborhoods in Houston yesterday. And, I mean, Tallarico signs just every block on the corner of all the houses in the yards. Tallarico, Tallarico. And I'm thinking, are these all Muslims? No, yeah. No, they don't. There's not all Muslims living in Westview. However, they do live a very luxurious, wealthy lifestyle. And I wonder what it is about that they hate and want to give up. Because the people they're electing, the Democrats, don't want them to keep their lifestyle.
0: White guilt.
1: Yeah.
0: Nepotism guilt. These are probably white liberals whose parents were affluent and they're affluent. And at some point, they just feel bad about it. Mm-hmm. The big news this week is that James Tallarico is the descendant of slave owners. A lot of slaves. How many slaves? So many slaves. This guy had slaves up the wazoo.
1: Now, if he was a Republican, that would look bad.
0: Yeah.
1: But not now.
0: Yeah, it's disgusting how these people were exploiting black people back in the day. And if James Tallarico's great-great-great-grandfather is anything like he is, he was probably having sex with the male slaves, would be my guess.
1: Inshallah.
0: Yeah.
4: Oh, what's to get excited about?
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18: What's going on, fellow sports fans? It's Andy West. Let's look back on this day in sports history, October 1st. We'll start off today way back in 1903, the first World Series game ever played. The Pittsburgh Pirates beat the Boston Americans 7-3 at Huntington Avenue Baseball Grounds. The Boston Americans would win the best of nine series. They'd become the Red Sox in 1908. Jumping ahead today in 1975, it was the Thrilla in Manila, where Muhammad Ali stops Joe Frazier in 14 rounds in the Philippines to retain his WBC-WBA heavyweight title. This was the third and final time the two fighters would meet. And today in 2004, Ichiro Suzuki collects his 258th hit of the season, breaking George Sisler's 84-year-old record for hits in a single season. Ichiro played a combined total of 28 seasons of professional baseball in Japan and the United States.
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27: Nathan has taught me to embrace the moment. Age-wise, I mean, I'm in my late 60s. I'm old enough to be

0: They'll lie to you about anything, Billy.
1: Who's lying to who? I just walked into the room.
0: The media.
1: Oh, that damn media. You know what's fun is when the media does a report on the media.
0: Right.
1: That's always good. And, of course, the Hollywood folks and the media folks, they're all pretty much the same thing. So they make TV shows and movies about how great the media is. And what if radio guys made movies about the radio business? How do you think that would go?
0: It wouldn't be very interesting.
1: No, they don't want us doing any of that. So what are they lying about right this minute?
0: Okay, so I remember a couple months back they said everybody's buying flip phones now.
1: No, they're not.
0: Do you see anyone with a flip phone?
1: I don't
0: see anyone anywhere using a flip phone ever. There's supposed to be a new iPhone on the way that's going to be a flip phone, but it's nothing like the flip phones that they're describing. They're like, oh, people have nostalgia for flip phones.
1: They think you got one of them Captain Kirk communicators. No, it ain't happening.
0: And now the new lie is they say everyone's wearing wired headphones again. I don't see them anywhere. I don't see anyone wearing these things.
1: You probably hang out with a lot more people that even use headphones than I do. I just recently found out, you know, them little headphones you get when you get an iPhone, that little white shell case.
0: Right.
1: And they got these little earbuds in there.
0: Sure.
1: I've had that thing for a couple of years. I don't really use headphones much outside of radio and while we're working. And I like to be able to hear what's around me. If I'm out, you know, people like, you know, riding their zero turn mower and having the music blast. But here, if, you know, something's happening around me, people are shouting, watch out, bear, or, you know, just anything. Watch out, Muslim terrorist, whatever it is. So I don't put the headphones in. But I put them in a couple of weeks ago for something, and I found out, even if you don't turn them on and you're not listening to anything, they're noise canceling.
0: Right.
1: I'd never worn noise canceling headphones before. I didn't want that. But now, you know, what with Praline being around the house and all, and, you know, I'm sure y'all know some women that like to talk maybe more than you want sometimes. Put them little headphones in, man. That's pretty cool.
0: Listen to these headlines, Billy. Wired headphones and retro gear are making a comeback. Are wired devices making a comeback? Bose brought back wired headphones. ABC News, are wired headphones cool again? No, they're not.
1: Just like the flip phone thing, they're obviously trying to sell you something, it sounds like.
0: Guardian News, my flip phone has changed my life for the better. Life in color again. Why young adults are switching to flip phones. BGR News, your old 2000s digital cameras are cool again. No, you know what happened? Bose, Samsung, these people realized they had warehouses full of this crap sitting around in China somewhere.
1: Yep.
0: And they told ABC News, they told Google, they told Wired Magazine, we'll buy $10 million worth of ads this quarter if you guys will just run an ad saying this stuff. Just say it's cool. Just tell people like it again.
1: They're not like offering them, you know, cash bribes to the individual writers and broadcasters. They're just saying, you know, for your company, for your business, network, whatever it is, I'll buy some ads if you just, you know, kind of lean our way a little bit. We're not opposed to that. I just want everybody to know we're just not getting a big enough offer to do it.
0: Yeah, we've never been given mostly we do advertisements for local gun ranges, pawn shops, and steam cleaning companies.
1: Car repair. You gotta have some car repair out there, you know. But
0: doesn't really affect the message. But when you're talking about these mainstream, massive, international conglomerate media entities being paid to tell you something as silly and mundane as people are wearing wired headphones again. Guys, I'm in that park down the street running every day. I see a lot of headphones. I'm at the airport every weekend traveling off to do comedy shows. I don't see anybody with a flip phone. I don't see anyone with a digital camera. I don't see anybody with wired headphones anywhere ever. And I'm paying attention.
1: You're getting lied to. Don't you hate it?
0: People are doing this again. You should buy some as a gift for your niece for Christmas. She'll think you're cool. She won't think you're cool because you got her wired headphones. Are you out of your effing mind?
1: You're wasting your money and she won't like you anymore.
0: And if they'll lie to you about that,
1: what else?
0: Well, what else are they? Anything. Any stupid thing under the sun. It's so dumb and silly and ridiculous. It's exhausting.
1: Well, I know everybody's got the airplane with the pilots fighting on their mind. Everybody's talking about Tennessee death row lady won't die.

0: But I got to tell you, I was a little irked by the news that there's some old boy out there named Caldera, who thought it'd be fun to violently attack the Texas State Capitol.
1: Yeah, I'm not a big fan of that.
0: He almost got there. Apparently, it was scheduled for today.
1: Okay.
0: But yesterday, SWAT came knocking on the door. You know how they knock. And it turns out this Caldera guy, 40-year-old, I don't know what was on his mind, what you know, got him leaning that direction, but he just said, I've had enough. And he wanted to do some, they don't give out details. I don't know if he was going to be a shooter or if he was going to blow something up or all of the above, but he had plans, and they stopped him in the nick of time. So looks like the Capitol, which is a big one. You know, when Texas was its own country, they built them a Capitol. And I think it's a little bit taller than the United States D.C. Capitol because that's Texas.
1: That's what they claim. That's been debated. I've heard people say both for years. I've never gotten a straight answer on that. Is it bigger or not? Then the other thing they said is that the San Jacinto Monument is bigger than the Washington Monument. Or is it? It depends on if you count the star on top.
0: Yeah, you know, there's a couple little things. You got to qualifiers.
1: All right, so Muslims doing what Muslims do.
0: Oh, also, polo went away. A lot of rain and whatnot. And there's a bunch of, there's a line of strong rain storms going right through Central Texas from down low on the left to up high on the right, if you know the map. And that looks bad. But now they're saying there is a storm developing over here on our side, not the Pacific side. And it's got a about a 70% chance of turning into the first hurricane for us over here on the Atlantic side.
1: The first ever hurricane
0: this year
1: in the Gulf of America or the Atlantic?
0: They call it an Atlantic storm, but I think that's so you'll know it's on the Atlantic side. But I think it's pretty close to us, to Texas already.
1: All right, so is this going to be the kind of thing where people get a morning off from work and they smoke a brisket, or the kind of thing where you need to run out to Costco and buy a bunch of canned food and trail mix?
0: Oh, people are going to go get toilet paper for sure. Stock up on your propane if you got that, you know. And if you can jack your house up 4 or 5 more feet, do it.
1: Why is it when there's a natural disaster, a pandemic, a mass shooting, the economy goes into the rut, the first thing people always think about is their bunghole?
0: Beats the hell out of me.
1: The main thing we're worried about, oh, it's a respiratory illness from Wuhan, China. Better go buy some toilet paper.
0: Apparently, humans, from what I hear, survived for thousands and thousands of years before Charmin came along.
1: Yeah. Wasn't there a movie? I forget what it was. Was it was it a Sylvester Stallone movie, Demolition Man?
0: Yeah, in the Three Shells.
1: The Three Shells.
0: No, I never got that. I never did. They just kept saying it, and it was supposed to make you curious enough to tell everybody, I saw that movie, and I don't get it.
1: Our younger listeners won't know what we're talking about, but back in the early 90s, Sylvester Stallone did this movie. And I think, who else was in it?
0: Wesley Snipes.
1: Yeah, who you may be more familiar with because of his run-ins with the IRS.
0: So he was a criminal, and he got released thing where all the criminals ran out, and he was like this super bad criminal. And luckily, Rocky was there because he's a super tough cop. They had to thaw him out. Like, he was also in jail, but they needed him to go get Wesley, and so they had to keep an eye on him. Well, he'd been there a long time, and he didn't know about the future, and he kept doing stuff that violated all the new future laws. And then he wanted to know about the bathroom and the three shells. They didn't explain it.
1: He encounters a restroom with three small shells on the shelf instead of toilet paper. He has no idea what to do. The screenwriter needed an absurd futuristic bathroom item for the script and called a writer friend who happened to be sitting in his own bathroom at the time. Looking around, his friend noticed a bag of decorative seashells. That's where the idea came from.
0: Okay.
1: Now, behind-the-scene theories, Stallone jokingly explained in the interviews that two shells were meant to clamp together like chopsticks to pull waste out, while a third was used to scrape. But they never explain it.
0: No.
1: And here's the worst.
0: I'm glad they didn't, because that's a little unsavory.
1: Here's the worst part about this whole thing. That movie is based in, it's almost 2027, would you agree?
0: It is.
1: We're a couple months away from that. That movie was based in 2032.
0: Is that right?
1: Yeah.
0: So we're just 5 years away from this.
1: We're 5 years away from everyone having to figure out how to wipe your ass with three shells. Or not.
0: It's always fun to go back and see what those science fiction movies thought the future was going to look like. And sometimes that future was 2012 or something that's already way past. It's kind of like Al Gore telling you what he thinks the future is going to be like. You don't know.
1: We were promised jetpacks. We're way past the Back to the Future era. We never got our 80s cafe. We never got our flying DeLoreans.
0: There is a company out there that now looks like they are ready to produce a flying car.
1: Yeah.
0: We talked about it a week or two ago. I don't remember the name of the company, and you probably don't have $400,000 laying around for an extra car. So it'll be a while for you.
1: And the DeLorean CEO won't be involved because back in the 80s, he was charged with cocaine trafficking and conspiracy to distribute. It was a desperate attempt to keep his company alive. And some people think he was a bad guy, but not the stockholders. They were really impressed that he was willing to work that hard for
0: them. Sure, yeah, whatever it takes, man, keep that company.
1: Plus, in that time, in the early 80s, people didn't know yet how bad cocaine was for you. I think back then they used to mail it around with samples of Tide.
0: Mm. Wait, cocaine's bad for you?
1: What?
2: 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Someone handed me a picture and said, this is a photo of me when I was younger. Every picture of you is when you were younger. Show me a photo of when you're older and I'll say, let me see that camera. Wow.
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4: The injection was not lethal. I'm Dave Anthony, Fox News. A condemned murderer, Krista Pike, survived an execution last night in Tennessee.
5: They went through two rounds, and she was still breathing at the end. It was very ragged. She lifted her head up and was looking around at one point.
4: Catherine Sweeney was a media witness.
5: She said that there was a spot that was burning and hurting and asked if that was normal.
4: Pike is now hospitalized.
6: The state's governor has ordered a third-party review into what went wrong while also halting any other state executions that were planned for this year. Pike, now 50, was convicted of torturing and killing her former University of Tennessee classmate, Colleen Slemmer, in 1995.
4: That's Fox's Molly Line. We're learning more about the fight on a Fly Dubai flight to Israel being investigated as terrorism when a co-pilot stabbed the captain, then tried to crash the plane.
7: The cockpit is empty. There are no one is in the cockpit because one pilot is lying on the floor bleeding, and the other pilot, everyone is fighting him and trying to handcuff him.
4: Tal was a passenger who sat next to two off-duty pilots on the flight and also tells Fox.
7: And I told them, guys, you need to go to the cockpit. You need to go to the cockpit.
4: They helped land the plane in Saudi Arabia. The injured pilots now hospitalized. The attacking pilots in custody. With still no end in sight to the Iran conflict, Secretary of State Marco Rubio is telling Iran's foreign minister and his staff to leave the U.S., saying they've overstayed their welcome after attending the U.N. General Assembly. The Senate confirmed Kevin Sonderling as labor secretary before adjourning until after the November elections when control of Congress is on the line. A Fox News poll gives a progressive a slight lead in Michigan's Senate race among likely voters.
8: 50% prefer Democratic Senate candidate Abdul El-Sayed, while 49% prefer GOP Senate nominee Mike Rogers. 69% calling the cost of living important to their vote. 4 in 10 say they're falling behind financially, and they back El-Sayed by 25 points.
4: That's Kristen Goodwin. 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
15: A suspect is in custody after the Texas Department of Public Safety got word that he was planning an attack on the Texas Capitol building today. Acting on a tip they received Tuesday evening, the DPS worked overnight with the FBI and local police. Around 3 a.m. yesterday, a DPS SWAT team arrested Benny Caldera Jr. at his home in Converse. Authorities have identified the man wanted in Wednesday night shooting of a Harris County Sheriff's deputy in Channelview. Investigators say Chase Lane Patton shot the deputy during a family disturbance call, then fled in the patrol vehicle that was later recovered abandoned. The deputy was shot in the lower body and remains hospitalized in fair condition. The Astros are out of the playoffs after the White Sox finished off a two-game wildcard sweep with a 7-3 win yesterday at Daikin Park. The season ends at 81-81 for the Astros, but they still finish this year as the American League West champions. I'm Eric Sharp.
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4: Come on, guys. It's pretty obvious who the problem is here. One group of people cannot coexist in Western culture.
5: Mm-mm.
4: The other group of people you hired to help handle your divorce. I don't think it's the same thing here. You know what I mean?
5: Don't seem like.
4: No.
5: They got to tell it the way they got to tell it, though.
4: San Antonio, new dash cam and body cam videos show the moments a driver-led Texas Department of Public Safety troopers on a pursuit that ended on a runway at the San Antonio International Airport.
5: But not in a plane.
4: No. According to social media post from DPS, a video they posted online, a trooper attempted to pull over a Chrysler. This happened back in August, but the video just showed up this week. Driving along on 410. You know how they have 410 in San Antonio?
5: It's our 610, yeah. It's the loop.
4: Authorities said the driver did not stop and instead took off, leading troopers on a chase. Video released by DPS shows the pursuit before the driver crashed through a gate and entered an airport runway. It doesn't work like it. You can't get on the plane that way.
5: No. But,
4: troopers were able to arrest the driver, identified as 25-year-old Brandon Figueroa.
5: Well, that's a tricky one.
4: Aurora, yeah, I know.
5: Okay.
4: A lot of exotic names lately. I refuse to pronounce these names correctly. And if you don't like it, ladies and gentlemen, write me an angry email.
5: They will.
4: And I promise you. DPS said a gun was found inside the video vehicle. Shockingly, the investigation remains ongoing as we try to figure that one out. I have a funny feeling that guy was probably doing something illegal.
5: You think?
4: And another one of these in Tyler, Texas. It's from a day or so ago, but it's new to me. Smith County Precinct 2 Justice of the Peace Derek Choice confirmed 4 teenagers died last weekend after a Texas Department of Public Safety trooper used a precision immobilization technique to end a chase that began following a shooting in Tyler.
5: That's a pit maneuver.
4: Right.
5: Yeah, the PIT.
4: That's exactly right. The officer said he could not release the names of those killed, 15 to 17 years old, underage. 3 were born in 2009. 1 was born in 2011. They're kids. In the early morning hours of Sunday, Tyler police responded to reports of gunshots. Lake Placid Road, with a vague description of the vehicle, they went off to go check things out, and the officers located the suspect's vehicle, attempted to pull them over. They fled, leading them on a high-speed chase. And once the pursuit left Tyler's city limits, DPS got involved. Troopers joined the chase, one trooper using the pit maneuver to bring it to an end.
5: Get her done. Good job, boys. Did you guys get an alert?
4: I don't know if those kids were from Tyler or if they were from Tyla.
5: Good question. No, I think it's a good idea. Maybe the cops should just pull up behind random cars and hit the lights and siren for about 5 seconds or so. And if they don't pull over and they speed away, then you know you got yourself a criminal right there. So go ahead and get them, even if you didn't know before. But they'll probably say that's against the law and entrapment and stuff. I got an alert. Did you guys get the alert? I just asked if y'all got the alert.
4: Yeah, I got a yellow alert.
5: It's a blue alert.
4: A blue alert, but it was a yellow flag.
5: Yellow triangle, which looks really scary. Yeah, it says here, the Channel View, Texas area, they were chasing Chase Patton. He's wanted for involvement in the serious injury of a law enforcement officer. Take him down, boys. Chase is a 25-year-old white male. It's very important that we know that. Yeah, otherwise, they wouldn't have said. Last seen in a black hat, a black shirt, black shorts, black shoes. It's all the black you get. Call the Harris County Sheriff's Office if you know anything about this guy, because they want him bad.
4: Yeah.
5: You know where the tallest state tap? I heard you guys talking about Texas State Capitol. And, you know, which one's taller, Texas or Washington, D.C.? You know where the tallest state capital is?
4: It's not Texas?
5: It's Baton Rouge, monsieur.
4: Louisiana. Well, yeah, that makes sense. That's a big building.
5: Yes, it is.
4: And it's been there for a while. It's an older... They're doing a lot of work on it right now. We were just in Baton Rouge, and I noticed they had the...
5: Scaffolding?
4: Yeah, exactly. Yeah, scaffolding outside.
5: I saw that.
4: Yeah. And that's cool that Landry's cleaning up Baton Rouge the way Trump cleaned up Washington, D.C.
5: Yeah, buddy.
4: And I'm sure the local street hoodlums and liberals will be appreciative of all the hard work.
5: You know it.
4: Yeah, obviously.
5: Well, despite all of that and everything else that's going on awful in the world, good morning. Happy October. Yeah, you can feel it in the air when you walk out the door. It still feels like summer.
4: It's 80 degrees where we are. It's in the 80s. It's only going to be 90 today, though. But
5: yeah, that's nice.
4: Yeah.
5: And that rain is going to be cooling things down. And, you know, that whole area where it's raining and where it's going to rain needs the water. It's been in a drought. Need it bad. But the problem with that is you're going to get it all at once. They said some of these places could get 6-8 inches of rain all of a sudden. And the ground, it's as hard as you could cut bricks out of the ground right now without even, you know, firing them up. So the water ain't going to soak in. It's going to run. And when it runs, that's trouble.
4: There's only one place in the country where people seem to get happy when the summer ends, and it's right around here, I noticed.
5: Yeah.
4: Everywhere else, it's depressing. They write sad songs. They listen to Green Day, do a love ballad. But in the deep south, when summer ends, people celebrate. They head out to the backyard. They head out to the Outdoor Living Center to get some great outdoor furniture.
5: You can make the outdoor as nice as the indoor. Maybe nicer in some of y'all's cases.
4: Ask for Mona.
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0: It's going to be one of those mornings, isn't it? I know you guys like to avoid controversy at all costs, but boy, this Cornell story, it is hard to avoid. And people are lining up on both sides to immediately tell the other side how wrong they are. Kind of like on the data center arguments and the AI arguments. None of these people are experts on the law or what goes on in a courtroom, but they're all experts on why their opinion is better than yours.
1: Okay, right now, the Cornell issue, and I reserve the right to change my mind about this, but from what we can tell right now, these kids at Cornell, if rape occurred, then they all raped each other. Everybody raped everyone equally.
0: Do what now?
1: Okay, if they all consensually took those drugs, and the drugs made it so that they were all too impaired to know what they were doing, why is only the woman the victim and not the men? Why didn't...
0: Because the men have the weapon. The penetrator, if you will. And some courts have already ruled that since you have the weapon, you're the attacker and that woman is the victim.
1: The morning after this incident took place, she texted the guy who organized the party and said she had a great time. And the evidence seems to suggest that she was on board with it right up until 2 years later when she changed her mind and
0: two,
1: felt...
0: 2 years?
1: Well, yeah, this is from 2024.
0: Yeah, but didn't she... call and claim rape like the next morning or, you know, the next after the weekend was over? She didn't like say I was raped right away?
1: Pre-dawn, October 20th, 2024, a Cornell student called Jane Doe is at this fraternity house. She reports it to campus November 8th. So it's a couple weeks later.
0: Okay, so she did at least report it. It's taken this long to get, I guess, the media attention?
1: And it's going to be a civil suit.
0: They said it's going to be another couple of years, probably, before it actually makes it to trial. And in the meantime, you've got people saying that the boys, in this case, the men, are being protected because some of them are wealthy or their parents are wealthy and one of them's parents is a police officer and they're getting special treatment because of all that. And then the other side is saying, well, nobody has proved that they're guilty and they do seem to have reports from, you know, texts and things that they can read back saying that the woman was, at the time, happy to go along with it, and then up to a point it got to be too much.
1: 2024 statement described the drug use and the sexual conduct as voluntary, conscious, and consensual. The DA closed the case. The DA does not work for the police. Remember, there's a reason these are all separate entities, separate groups. The sheriff's office, the DA's office, the mayor, they're all different administrations for a reason, so that we can get an independent take on controversial issues like this.
0: Mm-hmm.
1: Texts obtained by CBS have her saying none of the sex stuff was illegal, that she enjoyed being with one of the men and another guy, and that she would have just preferred to have sex with them than all the other guys.
0: So it got to be a little too much, and she was incapacitated enough not to be able to stop that. And I get they were also incapacitated enough to maybe do things that they knew they shouldn't be doing.
1: Right. It said that they all voluntarily took ketamine. Now, again, we reserve the right to change our mind about this if new information surfaces. But right now, if they all volunteered to take ketamine,
0: then they all raped each other.
1: Then they all raped each other.
0: And that's the stand you're willing to take right up until you don't take it anymore.
1: Well, if there's more information available, if that's the standard, it's the Salem witch trials.
0: Uh-oh.
1: Well, it is. If the standard is that everybody consensually had sex, but then she regretted it later on, and now she wants to ruin their lives, why do we look back at the Salem witch trials as if we were some moral authority on judging these people for whatever was going on? It's the same thing. It's the same logic. You're punishing someone retroactively for something everyone wanted to voluntarily participate in.
0: Now, I got a daughter, and I got to tell you, if my daughter was involved in all this, I'd be on her side, be with her 100%. There's a lot of people out there, daughters, sisters, whatever, they got women in their lives, and they want to protect that woman, so they want to maybe protect this woman. But there's also guys out there who have had their lives ruined because not once or twice, a lot of times, these women will yell rape later just because they're pissed off at the man. And we got emails in here from people over the last couple of days saying it happened to me or it happened to my son. There's stories all over the news about women claiming this happened and then later turns out that's not exactly the case. So, yeah, we're right in the middle of all that right now.
1: This idea that if sex becomes regretful later on because alcohol or drugs were involved and then suddenly someone realizes they were the victim is problematic for a number of reasons, one of which, the person who's to blame changes just based on the age of the people involved.
0: Oh, yeah.
1: Because we would all agree or the mainstream opinion would be that the guy's responsible. He's the penetrator. It's his fault. Unless the woman's a 30-year-old teacher and he's a 14-year-old boy.
0: Yeah, and then that flips the script there.
1: Same circumstances. Age changes a little. It's like, well, then she raped him. It's like, well, hang on a second.
0: Yep.
1: That's the standard. And by the way, the fact that people regret this later on is a total... That's a completely normal thing. Sex is not supposed to be some handshake, some casual thing. Our society with pop stars like Kesha and, you know, Tate McRae and Sabrina Carpenter now, we're teaching little girls it's okay to go out and party and have sex and be horny and drink champagne, and that's great.
0: Act like a whore, but the next morning you might regret some of that.
1: It's very normal to regret this sort of thing. It's very unnatural. But at the same time, we're telling people, the mainstream opinion is to tell people to do that, and society now has this conflict of opinion here over whether or not, in retroactively, how do you regret it?
0: Mm-hmm.
1: By punishing the guy who participated with you?
0: This really looks, this and a lot of other stories in the news kind of coinciding with this, really making women look bad.
1: Well, and men too.
0: Well, yeah, but see, there's that thing about how a woman should be president. A woman should be in charge. A woman can do anything a man can do. But then you have Lindsay Clancy and her situation. Apparently, occasionally, women get hormonal and they just kind of lose their minds and freak out. And then you have this woman who, she made a decision about stuff that night and then she changed her mind later and a month or two, and now it's 2 years later and so this. And then there was the woman in Houston we talked about yesterday that decided to kill her child. And now there's a South Carolina woman who stabbed her two children multiple times. They didn't die, at least not yet. Her name, Taylor Gosnell, 35-year-old, charged with 2 counts of attempted murder for attacking her own children, age 6 and 3, inside their home during the overnight hours. The 6-year-old called grandma, told his mom, mom was not home, and that he and the 3-year-old were hungry, and that prompted people to go and check on their welfare and found out mom, kind of lost it. And so if you want a woman president, you want a woman in charge of things and all of that, just it comes with that caveat now that we're hearing that occasionally they're going to, get hormonal or freak out, whatever causes it, and they're just going to do unacceptable things. Yeah, it just comes with being a woman, so get used to it.
1: There does seem to be a lot of parallels between the public perception of the Lindsay Clancy case and, the clavicular accusations or the Cornell rape accusations. Women are strong, independent, girl bosses who can do anything a man can do.
0: Yeah.
1: But they're also weak victims who are easily taken advantage of.
0: Exactly.
1: And their hormones control them. And I know not all women believe this. I know most of them probably don't. But there seems to be, especially on the left, the mainstream left, this very contradictory opinion about how women can do anything men can do, but they're also always victims all the time.
0: If you was in a campaign against a woman running for whatever, governor, mayor, president, and you're a guy, you think at some point you're going to bring up the possibility that she's going to lose her mind down the road a ways, I guess you could back that up with some of these cases.
1: Maybe that's why we need a woman in charge of the Pentagon, the Department of War.
0: Oh, God.
1: We need whoever's in charge of... Look, we'll just tell them Ayatollah, Putin, Xi Jinping. Look, we don't know. 1 week, a month, she might drop a nuclear bomb on you.
0: Is it Kristi Noem, known for occasional violence?
1: She's getting divorced right now.
0: Yeah, this is going to be... put her in charge of Iran.
1: She killed her dog. And she emasculated her husband. Imagine what she's going to do to the Ayatollah.
0: Well, when them Iranians hear this, I think they're going to surrender.
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4: In Mesquite, eastbound Highway 80 at Galloway, an accident's blocking two right lanes that leaves just the left lane open, and that's caused a backup to 635. And then in Sanger, northbound 35 at Chapman, an accident blocks all lanes, and that's caused a five-minute delay. Traffic is moving slow from Keaton. I'm Junior Caruso with your DFW traffic.
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16: A flash flood watch begins at 4 today to last until 7 Friday morning. Heavy thunderstorms tonight with a low of 74. More thunderstorms tomorrow, a high of 80 and a low tomorrow night of 73.
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0: I don't want to talk about this Cornell thing all morning, but...
1: Oh, we've got lots of time on that. I mean, I think that's going to be dragging out for a long time.
0: But I always try to see if there's a side of this I'm not understanding, and I want to present one of them right now. One of the things that gives us pause and makes us question our own narrative here that we presented from the last segment is the fact that...
1: And by the way, we don't all agree on all these narratives, by the way. I just want to say that just because you think something doesn't mean I think it or vice versa.
0: All right, let me start over. One of the things that gives me pause about my narrative from the last segment is that the views Sunny Hostin agrees with me.
1: Oh. Now, what does she agree with you about?
0: It's always disappointing when you find out the worst person in the world agrees with you and made a pretty good point about what you're talking about.
1: Makes you want to run the other way now, right? The girl on The View said what?
0: The Sunny Hostin, as you know, is often on the wrong side of every argument. And she kind of looks at this the same way I do, but she's presenting a legal argument.
2: I actually have the statement that Jane Doe wrote at that time. And
3: just give it to us in a sentence. We don't have a lot of time.
2: It's several pages long.
3: I know, but
2: it's 9 pages long. And I will say that under current New York State law, voluntary intoxication or drug use, and she voluntarily drank a lot. She voluntarily snorted ketamine off of one of the boys' body parts.
4: Even though she was highly intoxicated,
2: yes,
4: when she arrived, yes, at the frat house.
2: She was highly intoxicated, but had made plans to meet one of the young men. She allowed other boys and consented to other boys snorting ketamine off of her body. And under New York law, voluntary intoxication or drug use that merely impairs judgment does not legally constitute an inability to consent to sexual activity. Right. So that means if you voluntarily ingest drugs, you voluntarily take alcohol, you can agree to have threesomes, which in her statement, she agreed to have two separate threesomes.
1: Hmm.
2: One boy did walk in. One young man did walk in and say, everybody out. So there was one person that did that. And according to her statement, three of the young men did not touch her.
1: Wait, what? I thought all 7 of them took a ride.
0: According to her statement, 3 of the men did not touch her, and she agreed to have threesomes with 2 different pairs of boys.
1: That's 4 guys she was okay with, and the other 3 of the 7 didn't do anything?
0: So now listen to this. Hollywood celebrities Josh Gad, Florence Pugh, Hudson Williams, and Mariska Hargitay. I don't even know who that is. All got together and said, we should chop off their penises. They have lost the right to a future. Wait a second. They're guilty of the same thing she's guilty of doing. What?
1: And nobody's actually been found guilty of anything yet. But the assumption is the woman is the victim because there were multiple guys. And then, of course, they also don't like the fact that these guys all started texting all the other guys in the fraternity, I guess. There's like 57 guys in this fraternity, and they're all on a texting chain or something, and it's ugly.
0: And it said something like free sex is what it said, which is disgusting. But it can be disgusting and not illegal at the same time.
1: Sure.
0: It is disgusting. We live in a time when, what is it, Bonnie Blue, you're familiar with this woman?
1: Oh, God, yeah. She had how many?
0: A thousand in a day.
1: Guys in a 24-hour period or something like that.
0: And she's not the only one like her. Who's the other one? Lily something? I always want to say Lily Hammer, but I only know who these people are from the New York Post. I think that's a city in Norway, if I'm not mistaken.
1: And a TV show.
0: Yeah, that's right. That was a good show.
1: I liked it up to a point.
0: Anyway, Sunny Hostin agrees with me, and now I'm starting to wonder if I should look at it a little differently.
1: Yeah, it makes it a little awkward, but good to know the other gals on The View don't agree with her. So, you know, 1-4, I guess she's the lesser of the 4 or 5 evils.
0: In the TMZ post where we just played that from, somebody in the comments section says in the first post, she's talking about a technicality. Girl, they raped her. You can't give clear consent when you're intoxicated. By that logic, neither could the boys. So then they all raped each other, or which means no one got raped. And anyway, we're not going to talk about this all morning because it's unpleasant.
1: Frank wants us to have fun. Frank says, what happened to having fun? If I want to be depressed and anxious and stressed out about all the stuff about politics and the midterms and how bad that's going to be and the high price of diesel and gas, there's lots of places I can find that. Unlimited choices for people to upset me. I want your show to be unique and give me some fun and some information, but fun information. So I guess we should talk about bears.
5: All right, well, coming up on the show, fat bears. Someone,
1: oh, and other bears, too.
5: Someone got tased. I'm guessing someone in Florida probably did something embarrassing.
1: And I hope this sea turtle story doesn't upset you, but that's a fun animal story, even though it's a little upsetting.
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1: Well, yeah, we always do.
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9: In Mesquite, eastbound Highway 80 at Galloway, an accident's blocking two right lanes that leaves just the left lane open, and that's caused a backup to 635. And then in Sanger, northbound 35 at Chapman, an accident blocks all lanes, and that's caused a five-minute delay. Traffic is moving slow from Keaton. I'm Junior Caruso with your DFW traffic.
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20: A flash flood watch begins at 4 today to last until 7 Friday morning. Heavy thunderstorms tonight with a low of 74. More thunderstorms tomorrow, a high of 80 and a low tomorrow night of 73.
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0: notice how in Japan all the guys have really deep voices, but all the women are really high-pitched?
1: Oh, yeah, and all the women seem like victims constantly. No matter what they're doing, they just sound like they're being attacked. And the men sound like they're very, very cold and constipated.
0: I always thought the women sounded like they were giggling and childlike.
1: Mm-hmm.

0: us, ease up, have a little fun every now and then, you know.
1: Well, the wired headphones are supposed to use the kind of plug. They have a USB-C plug. It looks like this.
0: What?
1: It's what your phone's charger looks like.
2: You can plug the headphones into the charging port?
1: Theoretically.
2: Mm-hmm.
1: But, you know.
2: Well, who would know? Because they're lying about the popularity of wired headphones for some reason.
1: Yeah, it's not that nobody's using them. It's just that they're not taking over the way you were told by ABC News. Anyway, there was supposed to be a big trucker strike today, and we're starting to wonder if those were just rumors. In mid-September, there were whispers of it on social media, and by last week it had made its way to us. American truck drivers upset about the cost of diesel. We're all supposed to start protesting today, and now today is today.
2: And what do we got?
1: I don't see any protests.
2: Well, it is early, but yeah, you'd think it would be in the news. 50,000 truckers protesting something would probably show up.
1: It's a lot.
2: That would be noticeable, I think.
1: Actual trucking groups haven't said anything. The Owner-Operator Independent Drivers Association represents 150,000 members running 240,000 trucks. How do they drive two trucks at the same time?
2: Well, they're trained professionals, you know, from foreign countries. They can do that kind of stuff.
1: They told Fact Checkers it's just social media chatter. The Teamsters Freight Division did not confirm a strike, nor to say that there would or wouldn't be one. Truckers on the big Reddit forum say there's been whispers of it, but nothing officially happening.
2: So. All right, then. So on to the bear news. I mentioned bears earlier, and yeah, we did have a fat bear winner announced yesterday. If you didn't see that, that was Backpack. And he got that nickname because when he was a cub, he used to ride on his mother's back.
1: I like that.
2: He was the backpack, she was the carrier. The other bear news is a video that's been going around for a couple of days. You may have already seen it. At the Aspen, the farmer's market. I couldn't think for a second. The Aspen farmer's market. They've got all this food laid out for people to stroll by and take a look at. And I mean, it's just right there laying on a table. Well, sure enough, a big old bear just wandered up and started treating him or herself to some of the delicious food that was prepared for somebody to purchase. And, of course, everybody just kind of backs off, and nobody bothered the bear and said, hey, don't do that. You know, it's costing me money. The police did come, and they have these guns that they shoot that make noise, but they don't shoot anything.
1: They're just to scare you.
2: Like blanks.
1: Like in a track race?
2: Yeah, like that. And so a couple of the officers, I saw a video where they shot the noisemaker gun at the bear. They were really alert, you know, because bears are so relaxed and easygoing about stuff. He didn't panic and run off, but he did kind of shy away. And then there's another video of a guy, and I don't know if this was Aspen, I think it might have been. Guy sitting at a table, drinking his coffee, staring at his phone, and a bear walks up like a dog would walk up and basically put his head on the guy's armrest of his chair, and he never flinched, moved, or anything, which I guess is probably a good reaction. And I mean, can you imagine having a bear's head in the wild right there at your elbow?
1: I know it's tempting to feed these bears, but don't, because then the wildlife officials have to kill them.
2: Ain't it funny how the government knows that you can't just give stuff free to the wild animals or they get dependent on it, and then that's all they'll ever want. But they don't know that about humans.
1: It's amazing,
2: Billy. Yeah, they ain't figured it out yet.
1: Last month, Montana Fish, Wildlife, and Park game wardens got reports that people were intentionally feeding the bears at a home north of Bozeman. So they went out there, they looked around, and they captured 14 bears, and they euthanized them.
2: Oh, my God.
1: 14 bears had to die because you had to give them your turkey sandwich.
2: You know, we're sympathetic. We love our animals, and I know you're not supposed to give, you know, human food to dogs. Every one of you, I don't care how strict you are about that, knowing it's bad for them, you have occasionally weakened under the stare. The dogs have bears do too. They have that ability to look at you. Oh, okay, one little piece of meat's not going to hurt, right?
1: I won't let, in my home, anyone bring over grapes, avocados, and then you got to be very careful with the garlic and onions. I don't want anything that's going to kill my dog.
2: Right.
1: There is chocolate in the cabinet, but not a lot. And I don't know. I don't eat tons of chocolate. But grapes, I think, are problematic because my dog does eat blueberries and raspberries.
2: Yeah, you know, it's a little round thing. He won't know if it falls off the cabinet.

0: when it rolls around on the floor, he's going to jump on it.
1: A friend of my girlfriend watched my dog for a while we were out of town a couple months back, and the dog ate a grape. We think it ate a grape because they had a little girl there. Anyway, the dog got sick and didn't feel too good afterwards.
0: Yeah, they don't all die. I mean, they eat chocolate or grapes or whatever, but that's not good either, and they could, depending on the size of the dog. Now, if a big old German Shepherd grabs himself a chunk of chocolate, it's probably big enough to not die from that. But if a teeny little dog eats the same amount, that's bad.
1: Well, with all this talk about bears in India, here's a cool story. Mountaineers spotted a bear cub trapped deep in an icy crevice in a glacier near India, and they weren't able to leave it stranded, so they navigated there and were able to rescue it. They shifted snow and hid in crevices, posing the same risk to hikers that it posed to the bears. There's a video you can watch online of mountaineers pulling off a rescue, saving the cub, the baby cub, and then euthanizing it. No, I'm just kidding.
0: Oh, stop. You got me. Oh, I was about to just...
1: Yeah, why would you rescue it if you were just going to kill it? Anyway, a Colorado beekeeper is reporting bear attacks on her hives.
0: Oh, yeah, they like that honey. You know, you should have figured that out. You got beehives and you got bears. Well, Winnie the Pooh tried to warn us all. He was a fiend for that honey, wasn't he?
1: Colorado beekeepers say the last few years have been challenging for raising bees because apparently that whole Winnie the Pooh thing is... reflects reality. Last month, she said her 8 hives in Littleton were attacked by what she believes was a baby bear. Literally turned the 2 brood boxes, which are all babies and all queens and everything. She said she couldn't separate them. Destroyed all the frames, but he didn't really get anything because I don't think he knew how to get through the boxes. They want the brood, all the cappings with the babies under them, the larva, because that's fat and protein. Honey is just a fringe benefit. So what the...
0: It smelled good. He tried to get into it, but probably didn't actually get the tasty honey.
1: Yeah.
0: Remember that time Winnie the Pooh rolled around in the mud to make himself look like a rain cloud?
1: I thought that was the Predator. They hid in the mud so the Predator could...
0: Arnold, yeah. He did the same thing.
1: That was smart.
0: Well, he wasn't pretending to be a rain cloud because he also held a helium balloon so that he could float up to the bees. Yeah. And then he was going to get that honey. Winnie the Pooh was not a smart bear, and yet... he was very smart about one thing. Honey.
1: Well, it sounds like he would have survived an attack by the Predator, too.
0: I mean, it looks like.
1: Yeah, I mean, you know, laugh all you want, Mr.
0: Good
1: Dennis.
0: Point.
2: Now, it's like this, little britches. All you gotta do is look for the bare necessities, the simple bare necessities. Forget about your worries and your strife.
3: Yeah, go to church. Find Jesus. Like, I mean, why is everybody so horny here?
4: Walton and Johnson.
5: Hospitalized and hailed as a hero. I'm Dave Anthony, Fox News. The captain, who's from India, attacked by his co-pilot during a flight to Israel. He's now in stable condition after surgery. And what he did after being stabbed helped save everyone on board. And India's prime minister says his bravery has made his country proud.
6: After the co-pilot stabbed the captain of this plane, the flight plunged more than 14,000 feet in just 37 seconds. The injured pilot had the wherewithal to open the cockpit door, averting disaster.
5: Fox's Trey Yingston, Tel Aviv, where the Fly Dubai flight was headed.
6: Passengers jumped into action, making their way into the cockpit, subduing the pilot who was attempting to crash the jet. Even more remarkable, an Israeli plumber then pulled back the yoke to prevent the plane from diving further.
7: There were no pilots on the seats. One was on the floor, the other on the equipment. Another person walked in with me. I grabbed the attacker, I strangled him, and pulled him out. I pulled the control yoke.
5: 2 off-duty pilots on board helped land the plane. Also in Saudi Arabia, the attacker's in custody. There's a search at sea after a helicopter crash left 2 people dead, 2 injured.
8: And one more is still missing after a medevac helicopter crashed into the water off of the coast of California last night. Officials revealing the chopper went down shortly after taking off from Catalina Island. The LA County Fire Department says the person who remains missing is a patient who was being transported off of the island.
5: Fox's Molly Line. Convicted murderer Tennessee tried to execute last night is still alive. Krista Pike survived 2 lethal injections.
9: When the curtains closed the final time at 8:05, we could consistently hear her snoring, and then it kind of developed into a snore squeak, and then a snore, and even at 8:53, when the microphone was cut off, we could still hear snoring.
5: Tori Gessner was a media witness. Pike's now in a hospital. Tennessee's governor wants an investigation into what went wrong, postponing the state's next planned execution later this year. 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
15: A suspect is in custody after the Texas Department of Public Safety got word that he was planning an attack on the Texas Capitol building today. Acting on a tip they received Tuesday evening, the DPS worked overnight with the FBI and local police. Around 3 a.m. yesterday, a DPS SWAT team arrested Benny Caldera Jr. at his home in Converse. Authorities have identified the man wanted in Wednesday night shooting of a Harris County Sheriff's deputy in Channelview. Investigators say Chase Lane Patton shot the deputy during a family disturbance call, then fled in the patrol vehicle that was later recovered abandoned. The deputy was shot in the lower body and remains hospitalized in fair condition. The Astros are out of the playoffs after the White Sox finished off a two-game wildcard sweep with a 7-3 win yesterday at Daikin Park. The season ends at 81-81 for the Astros, but they still finish this year as the American League West champions. I'm Eric Shaw.
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26: In baseball, only one wild card series remains as the White Sox swept the Astros with a 7-3 Game 2 win. The Yankees scored 9 runs for the second straight day, eliminating the Red Sox 9-2 in Game 2, and the Padres finished off the Cubs 4-1 to move on. In the one series that remains, the Phillies got back-to-back homers by Kyle Schwarber and Bryce Harper in the 8th inning to tie the Braves at 3, and Alec Boehm won it with an opposite field shot in the 10th. Game 3 has been moved to tonight at 8 Eastern on NBC and Peacock. And in the NFL, disgruntled Pittsburgh cornerback Joey Porter Jr. is headed to Dallas for 2 future draft picks. Porter has not played a snap this season as he's still recovering from a back injury. The Steelers are in Cleveland tonight for Thursday Night Football, 8:15 Eastern on Amazon Prime Video. I'm Andy West with your iHeartRadio Sports Report.
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35: Tension desk, because it's got writing all over it.
36: Oh, maybe that's it. Yeah.
35: Yeah. I don't know if he's right or wrong, but I do a lot of comp.
37: That's him right there on the TV?
35: Yeah.
37: I see a picture of him now. That's crazy looking.
35: Jeremy McCord is his name, and I find his videos to be very entertaining.
36: Well, we're probably now giving him more publicity than he deserves.
35: I think you'd agree with a lot of his opinions. Maybe people that have been to prison don't agree with his takes on prison, but his opinions are don't break the law, respect law enforcement, don't join a gang. And then he gives a lot of videos where he gives advice about what to do if you do go to prison, how to not get shanked and how to not get your stay extended.
38: Yeah, that's always good to know, ain't it?
35: I don't think he's a bad guy. I'm not being paid to promote him. I've never even met the dude. But yeah, his face looks like he's made a lot of bad decisions in his life.
38: Hopefully, if they ever sentence you or any of you to prison, you'll get a couple of days before you have to go in so you can study up on all the ways you got to act to protect yourself. You know, take a little time and learn the language before you go into a foreign country, like a prison.
35: Well, I do watch a lot of videos on the internet that would make your mother cry if she ever saw them.
37: That'd probably do it right there.
35: We've got a thing coming up in a little bit about a transgender lesbian midget TikTok couple who went out and tried to burn a building down. They're all over the news today. And when you look at them, they look like we don't have Barnum and Bailey Freak Show anymore, but now we have TikTok.
36: Same thing.
35: Oh, for sure.
36: We also have a story coming up here in a little while, or we could do it now. I don't know what else you have planned, because there's an influencer couple that has, they rode a turtle.
35: Oh, yeah, the Ukrainian. We have to talk about that.
36: It's a Ukrainian couple, and they're in Oman, where they have sea turtles on the beach, and they decided it would be funny to take selfies to put on their influencer page to ride a sea turtle while she's trying to lay her eggs.
35: We have to do all that plus sports, and we now have a question, an answer to a question you asked earlier. The accused Fly Dubai plane hijacker is a religious extremist who refuses to shake women's hands.
36: No kidding.
35: Yeah.
36: Who could have expected a religious extremist of some kind?
35: So what religion? Amish?
36: Presbyterian?
35: Gotta be Episcopalian. Fly Dubai staffers accused of trying to hijack, the staffer accused of trying to hijack the plane carrying 174 people, was known as a religious extremist, wouldn't interact with or communicate or shake the hands of women on the plane. The co-pilot responsible for what Israel's defense minister called a jihadist terrorist attack has not been named yet.
36: No, they named the pilot, his name is Smit, S-M-I-T,
35: but he's
36: Smit. That's the guy that got stabbed, though, not the terrorist.
35: Well, this guy's from Oman. He's an Omani national.
36: It's funny they won't tell you what religion or what his name is, or you might be able to figure that out for yourself after that.
35: Are there a lot of Hindus and Episcopalians from Oman? What religion are they generally in that country?
36: Boy, there's no way to know. I hate to speculate, you know.
35: He was someone characterized by very strange behavior, especially around religious observances that were out of step with his surroundings.
38: Now, don't you find it weird that the Muslims are told that, you know, the women got to cover up because we can't see wrists, ankles, or stuff like that? But then you'll see all these videos of these Muslim men, and they'll all gather around and be, you know, just hooting and hollering because they see women in bikinis or they're at a strip club, you know, that kind of thing. Didn't Allah tell them to avert their eyes?
35: Yeah, that's...
38: If women are acting like that, they ought not to be looking, and yet they all seem to be looking.
35: Yeah, isn't that interesting?
36: I guess that's like every other religion. They kind of pick and choose which parts they like to adhere to.
35: One of the pilot's coworkers who spoke to a journalist and wished to remain anonymous says he used to pray a lot and would not shake hands with women on the plane.
36: So this will be a new test before all the pilots that fly everywhere, not just that part of the world. There'll have to be at least one sexy stewardess on board, and she's got to maybe even hug him. She got to get a hug from the pilot before he can go to the cockpit.
35: I do feel a little uncomfortable sometimes hugging women if I think later on I might be accused of, like, trying to cop a feel or something.
36: You about half a Muslim there, Kenny? Is that your deal?
35: No, it's like, you know, sometimes someone's wife or something is like, I'll shake hands. But then sometimes I'm just in a hugging mood. It depends, you know?
36: Well, you know, the best thing to do is the one-arm hug.
35: Yeah.
36: Sideways. One arm, and don't wrap all the way around. Just put the arm kind of behind the back and go, eh, like that, kind of lean in. What is it Johnny Depp does? Is it Johnny Depp that doesn't touch the women when they want to hug him?
35: Yeah, no, it's Keanu Reeves.
36: Oh, Keanu Reeves, that's right.
35: He'll pose for a photo with the woman, but you'll notice his arm is, while it's wrapped around them.
36: It's like hovering just above the body.
35: Yeah, and you really only notice if you look closely at it, you're like, he's not touching her. And his arm is in the air, wrapped around her, but there's like a half a foot between her and the arm.
36: Uh-huh.
35: Which is an interesting tactic that'll avoid getting him sued at some point for copping a feel.
38: You think he does that because before he probably got sued or threatened for copping a feel, now he's learned his lesson?
35: I wonder if it was like a situation with his ex-wife or an ex-lover, girlfriend or something, who accused him of being a little too handsy with his female fans.
36: Another woman saw it and didn't like it.
35: Years ago, Keanu Reeves and then who's the other one? Mark Wahlberg are surprisingly conservative by Hollywood standards, and they just don't talk about it a lot. And then what's his name? The Guardians of the Galaxy guy, Jurassic Park, Chris Pratt. Yeah, he's another one. We all know...
36: Very religious, too.
35: Yeah, we all know that they're Catholic, conservative, right-wing. But in Hollywood, you know, you got to go along to get along, so they're not real outspoken about it.
36: Sure.
35: But still, you got to think they're probably hated by some people in Hollywood.
36: Oh, yeah.
35: Speaking of airplanes, topless passenger left vomiting and fainting.
36: Now, was
37: he or she topless.
35: A topless passenger is left vomiting and fainting after being left to board extremely hot plane. Ryanair is disgusting.
36: That's the Irish, I think. So was it a man or a woman who was topless?
35: It sounds like it was both. The plane was so hot that people had to take their clothes off, and then they started vomiting. A woman from the photos, from what I could...
37: All right, dude.
35: Oh, Billy Ed. Oh, you got to see this. Hang on. Let me see if I can get this on the screen.
36: Oh, boy.
35: For you.
36: Now what?
35: Well, hang on a second here. We have a situation. All right. I want you to imagine you're on a plane.
37: Show it. Where is it at?
35: Well, the computer's going slow. You're on a plane, and the AC doesn't work, and this pretty little brunette number sitting next to you is so hot she has to take her shirt off.
37: Yeah.
35: That is when we're going to figure out if you're Islamic faith.
37: Put her right in front of that cockpit and see who looks and who don't.
35: What kind of pet?
2: I got a domestic in progress. No weapons, no intoxication. It is between siblings over who ate the last sticky bun. Now they're threatening to kill each other.
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0: Okay, so it's October, and as you know, that's kind of an important month for baseball and elections and beer in Germany. All exciting stuff right now.
1: I think the Germans do Oktoberfest in like August or September to avoid the annoying tourists who come to Germany in October.
0: I'm told they do it in September. I've never been, but then but as you just explained,
1: now the tourists are going to take over.
0: They enjoy it, right? Exactly. Either way, it's good for beer, baseball, and politics. But what about sports?
2: What about sports? Oh, you mean like what about all the sports? Yeah. Sports brought to you by Drago's Restaurant. I can get into that. That's a winner, winner chicken dinner right there. But don't order the chicken. Get the oysters. Get that grilled cheese with the crab meat, maybe. Go for some lobster, baby. That's what you want. They got big plans for National Lobster Day. Check it all out at Drago's. Just walk in or go to the website. Either way.
0: Yeah.
3: The website is?
0: That'd be DragosRestaurant.com.
2: Restaurant.com.
0: Yeah, good stuff.
2: All right. First of all, Game Day has announced that they are not going to do their Game Day show this Saturday at an SEC location for the first time in the fifth week. They're moving into the Big Ten. So Game Day going to be in Iowa City when Ohio State Buckeyes take on the Iowa Hawkeyes. The eyes play in the eyes.
0: Yeah, and that's something,
2: how that
0: right?
2: Works out.
0: Yeah.
2: NFL tonight, Pitt and Cleveland. Pittsburgh's got your boy A.A. Ron. Cleveland has got your boy Deshaun. I know that's going to be hard for you to decide who to pull for, but if you look at it, you got to have Amazon. You got Amazon? Good for you.
0: Prime, everybody. Well, not everyone, but that's a pretty common one because you get the free TV with your delivery subscription.
2: Astros out of the playoffs. As of last night, they went 0-2. And
0: you need to win one.
2: The Cubs are also out. So the White Sox from Chicago are still in. Braves are hanging in there. They got a game 3 tonight. 7 o'clock Central, I guess 8 o'clock in Atlanta at the game there. Speaking of the Astros, a couple of the players got upset with the fans. I don't know if they've never told the players this or not, but you're not supposed to get mad at your own fans. You're not supposed to call them out on TV. But Bennett Sosa, and Christian Walker, they mouthed off a little bit, said the fans started booing them around the seventh inning. I was watching some of that game and the one before. I started booing them in the first inning at the house because they was pitiful and didn't get no better. They didn't appreciate y'all booing them.
0: Well, also, play better, you know?
2: Yeah, and it wasn't a sellout crowd. They announced the attendance of last night's game in Houston. It was about 7,000 short of a sellout, and that really upset a couple of the players too, you know.
0: Yeah, so it's a playoff game. It's a wild card game.
2: But I think the fans already saw that he ain't going nowhere, and it didn't.
0: It's a school night. It's hard to get out, you know.
2: Big game 3 winner take all in the WNBA. You know, they're in the playoffs.
0: Playoffs.
2: Yeah, Indy, that's Caitlin Clark, taking on Vegas, I think, is the Aces. Game 3 tonight, 8 o'clock on CNBC.
3: Wait, what?
0: It's not on CNBC.
2: It's also on USA, but it's also on CNBC.
0: It's on the Financial News Network at night. The thing nobody watches at night. Because isn't that when they're supposed to have like reruns of Shark Tank?
3: It is. It's on CNBC.
0: Sophie Cunningham.
2: Y'all think I just make this stuff up?
0: No, it's just hilarious.
2: By the way, Caitlin Clark was the hero of game 2, which is what led to tonight's game. So, you know, jump on that if you like.
0: Sophie Cunningham appeared to joke about Aces star Asia Wilson. I don't know who the Aces are.
2: She good. That's Vegas, baby.
0: And I don't know much about Asia, but she's got an apostrophe in her first name, so I bet I know at least one thing about her.
2: I bet you do.
0: Anyway, there's a social media post yesterday morning. The two of them got into an altercation, the Las Vegas player and a Fever fan, during game 2.
2: You talk about the pointer, that white lady that likes to point.
0: Sophie Cunningham is the only person in the WNBA whose name I'm going to memorize and take the time to learn about. Anyway, apparently she didn't like this woman because she got into an altercation with one of her fans during game 2 of the team's first round playoff series. Cunningham, who has not been afraid to mix it up on the court, posted the jab on TikTok, where the stupidest people in the world saw it, expressing her amazement about the comeback year for the point, apparently. I didn't quite understand it, but anyway. Yeah. But Zoe Cunningham is hot, and I like her so much, I bought her sneakers for my girlfriend.
1: Oh, yeah. Now she doesn't have anything to wear.
0: Right, yeah. That's right. Now, whenever I see my girlfriend walking down the halls of our apartment building, I wonder, is that Sophie Cunningham coming this way?
2: And by the way, speaking of Vegas, that's where the Aces are, you know, they play WNBA. So Vegas got them a football team in the NFL now, probably you heard, and they're a little aggravating. Vegas is also in the final stages of an NBA expansion, so they're about to get a basketball team. They just ain't decided yet who's going to own it because there's bidders out there, like a lady that got all her money from the Waltons, Gia Walton.
0: Well, Walmart family, yeah.
2: Her and her husband are bidding. You got a dude, a Canadian billionaire, he's bidding.
0: Can't be a Canadian.
2: And then you got the dude that already owns the Golden Knights. That's the hockey team that already plays in Las Vegas. And now he's looking at maybe owning a basketball team, too. By the way, Vegas Knights, hockey is on, and they are undefeated so far.
0: But I tell you, I do like Vegas.
1: They've only played one game.
0: Well, that's all right.
2: That counts. And they're undefeated.
0: And they won the Stanley Cup last year, I think. Is that right?
2: Beats me. It's hockey.
0: They were in it. I don't remember who won.
1: Well, they had a big controversy going on yesterday. I just noticed while I was looking up at a TV in an establishment, not my house, and they can't decide what to name the Vegas basketball team. Aces is taken because that's like the girls' stuff. So what are they going to name them? Somebody said, call them the Vegas Blackout.
0: Yeah.
1: But that seems obvious.
0: No, leave that alone. I think they're talking about the Hoover Dam.
1: Sure, let's go with that.
0: All right, well.
1: What is the logo for the Aces WNBA team? Is it an ace? Is it a playing card? What? Is that their logo? And if so, is it a heart?
0: You're asking me? I'm
1: just curious.
0: I watched half a game the other day while I was eating a cheeseburger in a bar.
1: You only got four choices of aces. It's either a heart, a diamond, a club, or
0: a spade?
1: That's the other one. Yeah, I don't know what their logo is, though.
0: I don't know either. I don't watch. If you can't afford to go to Vegas, don't feel bad. Come hang out with us this Friday night in Shreveport instead. It's
1: almost
0: a lot closer.
1: The same thing. Yeah, but way closer.
0: Well, you can see a good comedy show, Right Side of Comedy, Friday night at Fondren's Classic Cars and Guitars. Jesse Payton and myself and some friends are going to be telling jokes. We're going to tell a lot of dirty jokes about politicians. That's mostly what it is. You're going to love going to it. And if you don't, Jesse
1: Payton... Money back?
0: Jesse Payton will have sex with you.
1: Oh. That's not good.
0: Probably more fun if you're a chick or gay, but...
1: So just go ahead and pretend to laugh.
0: Yeah.
1: You know, to keep him off of you.
0: You know, Shreveport's cool, though. They got a hockey team, too. The Mudbugs.
1: How about that?
0: Yeah, that's fun, right? I like Shreveport. I like Bossier, too. I like it so much, I'm going there two weekends in a row.
1: You're a fiend.
0: I'm committed to Shreveport, Bossier. I've become a regular there. People know me around town, like at the local car wash there.
1: Mm-hmm.
0: I had to go there because the safety features on my car wouldn't work because it got so dirty from driving. Have you ever had that happen?
1: Oh, yeah.
0: There's so many bugs on the cameras.
1: Oh, I had to stop twice on the way home Sunday just to wipe all the bug smears off the windshield on the truck so I could see where I was going.
0: Now, to be fair, that wasn't Louisiana's fault. Those were Texas bugs.
1: Yeah, but by the way, speaking of cleaning the windshield, what has happened to all the windshield scrubbers at the gas stations?
0: Oh, I know. Crackheads took them and then walked to a nearby intersection where they wash your windshields against your will.
1: I knew it was something. I don't know if people were fighting with them at the gas station or if somebody was stealing them, but I had to stop at three stations just to find a windshield scrubber, and they only had the one.
0: Once in a while, I'll splurge for an expensive car wash, and then... an hour later, I'm sitting at an intersection, and that's exactly when some crackhead walks up.
1: Oh, yeah, of course.
0: And he decides he needs to wash my windshields for me, even though they're squeaky clean. I'm not giving you a buck. I might punch you in the face if I didn't think I'd get a bloodborne pathogen.
1: You don't tell him, get the hell away from here.
0: Hell yeah, dude.
4: There has been another terrorist attack with 33 dead. The American government has decided not to do anything about it since we probably deserved it.
5: Stay tuned for more Walton and Johnson. In Plano, southbound 75 at Spring Valley, an accident has the HOV and left main lane blocked. Traffic is backed up to Ridgemont. There's a little over a 10-minute delay. And then in Garland, there's an accident on westbound 30 at Broadway Beltline. Two right lanes are blocked, causing a 5-minute delay from Rose Hill. I'm Junior Caruso with your DFW traffic.
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5: Flash Flood Watch begins at 4 today to last until 7 Friday morning. Heavy thunderstorms tonight with a low of 74. More thunderstorms tomorrow, a high of 80 and a low tomorrow night of 73.
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7: 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In our next episode, we'll tell the tale of legendary black lawman, Bass Reeves. 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

0: today's show, besides being about terrorism and what else, rape allegations and sports, obviously, is also about why influencers are the worst people on earth.
1: Oh, the influencers are just doing wrong things, like that turtle riding lady. Well, both of them, her and her boyfriend, were riding a sea turtle. It's just not right.
0: Yeah.
1: And I'm pretty sure they're in trouble. I don't know what happened to the turtle. I hope she got her eggs, you know, dispensed the way she wanted.
0: But now we tell you this story. There's this depraved Ohio pervert. This guy was on a reality TV show about swingers.
1: Is that, you know, repetitive, a depraved pervert?
0: Well, yeah, I guess it is, yeah.
1: But that it's a level of perversion that takes it to an extreme point.
0: Tony McAllister had a TV show, A&E's short-lived Neighbors with Benefits. He's been arrested. Well, he got arrested a while ago, but now he's pleaded guilty to child porn and sex with dogs. But he wants to go to trial for allegedly drugging and raping a five-year-old. He doesn't. He's like, no, I didn't do that. Maybe I had videos of kids having sex.
1: Yeah, but I'm not like, you know, like a freak or something.
0: And I had sex with a dog, but I didn't drug that five-year-old. Anyway, not a good look. Along with him and his partner, Erica Lynn Grove, they've been accused of some pretty disgusting stuff. Explicit material involving children linked to his IP address. During a six-month investigation, officials uncovered a horrifying video of the couple engaging in sexual conduct with dogs. Now, I just want to make it clear here. I'm not talking about like, yo, you're my dog, homie.
1: No.
0: Like a couple of black guys or something. I mean literally animals.
2: Do we know what kind? I bet it wasn't a Rottweiler or a Doberman. I'm just guessing.
0: See, you know, I kind of went the other way with that. I assume it's got to be a big, aggressive dog.
2: Like I don't know about aggressive. I don't think I want, you know, be like getting sexed up with a dog that's going to turn around and bite you.
0: Well, it's got to be, I guess just, I'm just speaking, just facts here.
1: Size-wise, you're thinking?
0: It's not like it's a chihuahua.
1: It needs to be a pretty good-sized dog.
0: So what, like a Great Dane or a St. Bernard, or what would you think there?
1: Unless you got a big roll of duct tape, that chihuahua's probably right out.
0: No, it's never going to work. They also
1: it's an old joke.
0: Thanks. Thank you, Billy.
1: You know the hamster?
0: I do, yeah. Yeah, he's talking about Richard Gere. Anyway.
1: Well, never mind.
0: They found thousands of disturbing graphic text messages exchanged between the couple, as well as evidence they drugged and raped a young girl who was under the age of six. If guilty, death row for this guy.
1: Oh, yeah, and quick.
0: See, this is why I like Utah. They've got firing squads. That's what Tennessee should have done with that chick.
1: If you hadn't heard, Tennessee messed up their death row last night. They had a woman, first time they've had a woman on death row and ready to offer, and they hit her with that needle. And she wouldn't die. And they did it again, twice. And she just refused to die. So then they took her to the hospital and tried to save her life. I don't know if they're planning on trying to kill her again. But if they just ship her out to Texas or Florida, we could handle it. Utah, like you said, she ain't going to survive a firing squad. I guarantee you that.
0: Now, I hate to be the one to bring it up, but didn't she put a pentagram on her victim's body?
1: Ooh, you think she's protected by the Dark Lord?
0: Well, think about it. She was laughing and grinning.
1: Yeah, she was like, yeah, I mean, it kind of hurts a little bit, but it's not going to kill me.
0: She cried a little. She started laughing.
1: She also apparently told one of the jailers that was administering the drugs that she was feeling a very sensitive, tingling feeling somewhere on her body.
0: And she refused her last meal. Typical woman. Even when she's about to die, she still can't decide where she wants to eat.
1: Maybe you can't eat food and have that on your stomach when you're serving the Dark Lord. You know, maybe that's something you can't have.
0: Well, anyway, if they'd had her in Utah, she'd be dead.
1: Oh, hell yeah.
0: Meanwhile, back to this guy. Pleaded guilty to 13 counts of pandering sexually oriented material involving a minor and 4 counts of sexual conduct with an animal. He is additionally charged with drugging and raping a child, which will go to a bench trial. I hope he dies.
1: Nope.
0: Convicted last week of gross sexual conduct and 2 counts of endangering a child. That's his girlfriend. But not found guilty of rape. She also previously pleaded guilty to 4 counts of sexual misconduct with an animal.
1: Oh, so she's a fun date, huh?
0: And if you go back, you could find TV episodes of them on A&E's Neighbors with Benefits. Here's what I wonder. Obviously, they're sick and disgusting, and A&E is kind of sick and disgusting for giving them a platform. But they were on a TV show about swinging with other couples. Could you imagine if you were the other couple that partied with these
3: and
0: two.
3: And now they're all over the news.
0: And what if A&E TV producers introduced you to them?
3: Oh, yeah.
0: And there's now a TV show out there of you and these two partying it up one weekend with a bottle of baby oil, listening to Puff Daddy music in a Motel 6 somewhere.
2: So the other couple was not the dogs, not a canine couple.
0: I don't think.
2: I'm just kind of piecing this together. I just wonder if that upset the second couple to find out that they were also sharing these people with a dog.
0: Look, it's okay to love your dog, but you should never love your dog.
3: Right?
0: That's a little much, my man.
3: Oh, my God.
0: McAllister briefly starred in Neighbors with Benefits, which only aired two episodes about a decade ago, followed the lives of swingers in an Ohio neighborhood. Why, oh, would you want to go to Ohio?
3: Right?
0: And he was portrayed as the leader of the swinger community who aimed to recruit new neighbors to join their freewheeling lifestyle, according to one episode's description. Ooh, how'd you like to be on that show? Is there any way we could delete this from your website? We'd really like to take down the old Neighbors with Benefits episodes.
2: Yeah, I don't even like knowing it's out there. I ain't gonna watch it, obviously. I don't even know where A&E is on the TV.
0: Well, this kind of goes back to the thing from earlier about the Cornell case. We've created a society where we tell people it's okay to go out and behave like this, and then we're all shocked when we realize the people that are the most involved in it are depraved and disgusting.
2: The Cornell case also, if you stretch it out a little bit, it also hurts the men and women's sports story.
0: Sure does.
2: Yeah, that don't fly in this case neither, does it?
0: Now, if the argument is
2: were they on a team? Were they a sports team? I know they were tag teaming, but that's not a team sport.
0: Now think about it. What's the argument here? The argument here is that women could do anything a man can do. They're just as equal. Women could compete with men in sports, unless they've had a few drinks and they're having sex, and then suddenly the woman is the victim.
3: Instantly the victim, yeah.
0: So wait a second. You're either completely equal, or we have to admit that there's differences between men and women biologically. Which is it?
2: But I thought we weren't going to talk about that Cornell thing again.
0: Well, we're not. We're talking about trans.
3: It pops up occasionally. It's a very controversial subject at the time.
0: Yeah, no kidding. Kind of like a college kid giving a book report on biology and sex ed in front of a room full of attractive co-eds. Sometimes things just pop up when you don't want them to.
2: You know what I mean?
4: She is amazing. I love everything about what she's doing. Her goodies are phenomenal.
5: Hey, here's some pie.
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7: In Plano, southbound 75 at Spring Valley, an accident has the HOV and left main lane blocked. Traffic is backed up to Ridgemont. There's a little over a 10-minute delay. And then in Garland, there's an accident on westbound 30 at Broadway Beltline. Two right lanes are blocked, causing a 5-minute delay from Rose Hill. I'm Junior Caruso with your DFW traffic.
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16: A flash flood watch begins at 4 today to last until 7 Friday morning. Heavy thunderstorms tonight with a low of 74. More thunderstorms tomorrow, a high of 80 and a low tomorrow night of 73.
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24: Praising the passengers who prevented a disaster in flight. I'm Dave Anthony, Fox News.
25: We could be sitting today in a... in a 9/11 tragedy, mm-hmm. you know, with bodies scattered in the desert. And they did because of the courage of these people.
24: Israeli Prime Minister Benjamin Netanyahu just told Fox the co-pilot who stabbed the captain and tried to crash the flight Dubai flight to Tel Aviv yesterday is from Oman and is under a terror investigation.
25: We know that he underwent Islamist radical indoctrination. That appears to be something we're gathering from the information, his personal information.
24: Now he's in custody after passengers intervened and stopped him. The injured pilot's in stable condition in a hospital. Two people are dead, two injured after a medevac helicopter crash near Catalina Island off California's coast last night. Another still missing, being searched for at sea. Krista Pike is still alive, but she wasn't supposed to be. The convicted murderer survived two injections that were supposed to be lethal last night in Tennessee.
26: Krista Gil Pike continued to blink on and off. She was smiling. She let out a couple of laughs during this process. I

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2: A suspect is in custody after the Texas Department of Public Safety got word that he was planning an attack on the Texas Capitol building today. Acting on a tip they received Tuesday evening, the DPS worked overnight with the FBI and local police. Around 3 a.m. yesterday, a DPS SWAT team arrested Benny Caldera Jr. at his home in Converse. Authorities have identified the man wanted in Wednesday night shooting of a Harris County Sheriff's deputy in Channelview. Investigators say Chase Lane Patton shot the deputy during a family disturbance call, then fled in the patrol vehicle that was later recovered abandoned. The deputy was shot in the lower body and remains hospitalized in fair condition. The Astros are out of the playoffs after the White Sox finished off a two-game wildcard sweep with a 7-3 win yesterday at Daikin Park. The season ends at 81-81 for the Astros, but they still finish this year as the American League West champions. I'm Eric Shaw.
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2: 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We're so glad that you're here. 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
5: This season on Blood Trails, we're following the trail of 7 cases that start in the field and end in the shadows, where missing persons reports, half-buried evidence, and whispered suspicions blur the line between hunting story and homicide.
8: I just instantly started freaking out, yelling to the world, what's going on? 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I mean, I'm out in the middle of nowhere. 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
5: 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Each story begins with a hunter stepping into the wild, but not all of them come back.
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5: 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Blood Trails.
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0: custody after the Texas Department of Public Safety got word that he was planning an attack on the Texas Capitol building today. Acting on a tip they received Tuesday evening, the DPS worked overnight with the FBI and local police. Around 3 a.m. yesterday, a DPS SWAT team arrested Benny Caldera Jr. at his home in Converse. Authorities have identified the man wanted in Wednesday night's shooting of a Harris County Sheriff's deputy in Channelview. Investigators say Chase Lane Patton shot the deputy during a family disturbance call, then fled in the patrol vehicle that was later recovered abandoned. The deputy was shot in the lower body and remains hospitalized in fair condition. The Astros are out of the playoffs after the White Sox finished off a two-game wildcard sweep with a 7-3 win yesterday at Daikin Park. The season ends at 81-81 for the Astros, but they still finish this year as the American League West champions. I'm Eric Shaw.
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0: So I'm just looking at some of the comments from the last thing. Glenn, time to spend my small fortune on more guns, ammo, and survival food before this happens. I mean, I don't think we... Yes. But I don't think we need to say those things out loud. Moxie wrote in, I'm confused. Why did the president sign the Genius Act if it's leading to a CBDC? It's not leading to a... Well, that's not the point of it. The Genius Act does not authorize the Federal Reserve to make a digital dollar. In fact, it does the opposite. This is the president saying, I want a private path instead of a Fed coin. And so these are stable coins. And what the Genius Act is supposed to do is it's saying that if you're a private company and you want to make a stable coin, you basically have to do what the United States government does not do. And that is have, you know, enough gold or enough dollars on reserve for every stable. You put a dollar stable coin out, you got to have a dollar in reserve. So everybody could cash their stable coins out. And there would be exactly enough money in the bank to cover everything. So that's what that is supposed to do. The House also passed the Anti-CBDC Surveillance State Act the same week as the Genius Act cleared. But our Senate is great. No, seriously, John Thune, the ballless wonder. Yeah, you haven't passed anything there. But this is not... This is an attempt to stop the CBDC from the Fed. The problem is, and I'm not saying this is a good step. I'm glad he took it. But the problem is we are so deeply in bed with some of these tech companies, and we cannot do that. We can't be in bed with these companies. The deeper we get into bed, the more it's a Fed coin. We got to separate ourselves from the... And by the way, tech has to be responsible for everything it does. Give them no quarter, no coverage. I'm sorry, you create something and it causes a problem. You and you alone are responsible for it. Not the federal government, i.e. the taxpayer.
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3: Good morning. Please be very careful as you head into your midday commute. We've got major accidents working in Denton. 35 southbound, North Loop 288 to University. Right lane block, that's a 40-minute delay. And then some flooding on 35 northbound 288 over to FM 1173. Fort Worth closed due to high water at 30 westbound between Chapel Creek over to Link Crest. I'm Debbie Douglas with your DFW traffic.
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12: A flash flood watch begins at 4 today to last until 7 Friday morning. Heavy thunderstorms tonight with a low of 74. More thunderstorms tomorrow, a high of 80 and a low tomorrow night of 73.
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15: Is she conscious? What's her condition? I'm Dave Anthony, Fox News. We still don't know. The morning after a convicted killer survived an execution in Tennessee, getting two injections that were not lethal.
16: They went through two rounds, and she was still breathing at the end. It was very ragged. She lifted her head up and was looking around at one point.
15: Catherine Sweeney was a media witness and says Krista Pike also complained her arm hurt and was burning, and was last heard behind a closed curtain snoring loudly before being taken to a hospital.
17: Pike was convicted at age 18 of a brutal murder of a 19-year-old classmate. This is the second botched execution in Tennessee this year. The governor is demanding a full investigation, and for now, all executions suspended in Tennessee for the rest of the year.
15: Fox's Steve Harrigan. A search continues near the California coast for a missing patient on board a medevac helicopter flight.
18: It crashed shortly after takeoff, and from what we understand from last night, there were four people recovered from the aircraft.
15: Coast Guard LA Sector Commander Stacy Cressy, two of the four survived. He was radicalized by Islamists. That's what Israel's Prime Minister tells Fox about the co-pilot who attacked the captain and tried to crash a Fly Dubai flight. Benjamin Netanyahu also praised the passengers who stopped him and landed the plane safely as superheroes, preventing a 9/11 style attack.
19: Because of the courage of these people, I think they tell the world that you can't fight these terrorism.
15: Renee Good's family has filed a wrongful death lawsuit against the federal government after she was killed in January, shot in her car in Minneapolis, protesting an ICE operation.
20: Good's family says she wasn't using her car in a threatening way, calling the shooting illegal. The Trump administration has defended the action, saying the agent opened fire in self-defense.
15: Fox's Jeff Manasso. The Supreme Court has agreed to consider a challenge to the Trump administration denying bond hearings to immigrants who are challenging their deportations. 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

0: So I was talking to the guys at Mercury One over the weekend. I called JP, and he was actually in North Carolina meeting with our partners and most importantly with the survivors of Hurricane Helene. This is 2 years after the storm. They recorded everything. M1 is working on a short series for The Torch about Hurricane Helene. Keep an eye out for that, especially if you're a Torch subscriber. You know, 10% of everything my company makes, 10% goes to charity. Mercury One is one of the places we give money. And I personally give money to Mercury One as well because I believe in it. But you need to see the progress and the things that they're doing. JP and M1 walked through the communities and saw what had been rebuilt, the homes, the neighborhoods, the places that people are beginning to call home again. And so much of this has happened because you as a donor have refused to look the other way. You stepped up and your generosity has made a tangible difference. You know, when we say every dollar is going to go, if I say I'm raising money for Hurricane Helene, that means every dollar raised for Hurricane Helene has got to go to Hurricane Helene, which everybody else rolls it into the next one. We can't, we won't. If I raise it for that, that's where it's spent. That gives us the ability. That's why we're always the last one there, because we have the money and we help people rebuild. They're entering year three. Homes are still being built, still families who need help, still communities working to recover from something that changed them forever. Most everybody else is left. We're still there. The heartbeat of North Carolina is still beating really strong. I mean, I saw some pictures that he sent me. He was way up in Hill Country and saw these people who, the guy had lost his job. The woman was working her job. They had kids. The house is still just destroyed from the hurricane. And JP happened to stumble across it and he was like, "Hey, what's happening?" And they're like, "Oh, you know, we haven't had any way to fix the roof and everything else." And so JP said, "Well, we'll fix your roof. We can fix your roof. We'll fix your roof now." And the guy called his wife, who's working. And he's like, "Honey, you have to come home. A miracle has just happened." Those miracles happen because of you. Mercury1.org. Give to Mercury1.org now. And by the way, we're having a really special gala coming up in the, I think at the end of next month. Make sure you join us. We're going to do one in Florida, one in Dallas. Just find out all the details at mercury1.org and we'll see you there. All right. You know, there are some things that you can change when somebody steals them. You know, somebody gets your password, change the password, credit card number, cancel the card, get another one. And then there's the information you've been carrying around for your entire life, your name, your birthday, your social security number, which was never meant to be ID, by the way. You know, they took that off. You know, in the 1970s when they first started issuing those cards, everybody's like, "I don't want an ID. I don't want a state federal ID." And so it said, "Is not ID." They've taken that off. Now you have to have your social security card. Anyway, somebody could say, you know, "I'd like a new birthday, please." Once personal information gets out there, you can't count on getting it back because you can't get a new birthday. 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
1: The DSA just doubled in size, but Glenn says the growth was not organic. So who's behind it? He maps it all out live next Thursday. 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
2: Still have a closure over the west side of Fort Worth, and it's because of high water. Westbound 30 between Chapel Creek and Link Crest. And that's got you backed up 45 minutes, stretching all the way from Las Vegas Trail. Flooding conditions in Denton on 35 northbound between the North Loop and FM 1173. That's going to be a 10-minute delay from the 35E-35W split. If you happen to see any traffic problems, call us at 214-866-8888. I'm Michael Scott with your DFW traffic.
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20: The Padres, Yankees, and White Sox have advanced in the baseball playoffs. All three completed two-game sweeps in the wild card round. One series, the Phillies and Braves, has a decisive third game tonight. Also tonight, week four in the NFL kicks off with the Steelers visiting the Browns. Off the field, the Steelers, according to reports, are trading DB Joey Porter Jr. to the Cowboys for two draft picks. Porter and the Steelers have been in a contract dispute. I'm Matt McCoy.
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0: and run up tabs at LA's hippest hotspots. They call themselves the Billionaire Boys Club. They are united by a common goal. They want all the riches and status they were promised since birth, and they'll stop at nothing to get it. Their leader is Joe Hunt. He's 23 years old, charming and charismatic, and a master of mind games. But Joe's real talent lies in fleecing millions of dollars from wealthy investors in a high-stakes Ponzi scheme. It's a scheme that will slowly implode and put its members on a path to revenge, kidnapping, and murder. I'm Tracy Patton. Join me and my co-host Timothy Oliphant as we dive into Hollywood in the 1980s, when capitalism is king and greed is good. How did Joe Hunt manage to con millions from investors? Why did a group of privileged young men who had it all follow him down a road of destruction? 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

0: Welcome back in, Clay and Buck. Appreciate all of you hanging out with us as we move closer and closer to the midterms. Buck, I was telling you that I'm beginning to feel like the Democrat wave has peaked and the Republican spending is starting to really kind of push back the tide. We'll see how high it can go. I still think the House is going to be difficult, but I'm feeling better and better about remaining in control of the Senate. And given the fact that there will be a ton of vacancies on the Senate side, it is feels to me like something very good that we will be able to maintain control of the Senate if what I see these trend lines continue.
1: Yeah, I feel good about the Senate for Republicans. I've even seen some polling that is encouraging for Susan Collins, for example. So I think things are going to trend the right direction in some of the key Senate races. But I also think that, you know, the situation can change very rapidly, and we have to run through the tape, as they say, all the political cliches every election time. It's going to come down to turnout. Yeah, it's going to turn to come out and come down to who wants it more. Who puts more points on the board, Clay? That's who's going to win. So this is where we are at this stage of the midterms. It's underway. The narratives are out there. The spending on TV. You know, since I was in I was in Virginia recently, Clay. Obviously, I was with you in D.C., but I was in Virginia, and it's just this thing. One of the TVs was on the house I was in, and it was just constant political ads.
0: Oh, yeah.
1: Because Virginia's a state that's, you know, in play.
0: I'm telling you, Buck, I pretty much only watch sports. Every commercial break during my sporting events is all political ads now. Because I assume that Republicans are targeting men in huge numbers, and you can't get men in huge numbers without targeting sports overwhelmingly.
1: I just also love how there really is this formula, like the attack ads. It must work because they all do more or less the same thing, which they're like, some people like puppies, babies, and ice cream. Not this jerk. Big red X across his face. He thinks puppies smell bad and babies are too loud. He also wants to take all your money, lock up your grandma, and do terrible, terrible things to you. Do not vote. You know what I mean? Like, yeah, every ad. That's really...
0: It's amazing it's that never, it works.
1: It's never like Bill 725, you know, he voted against this for raising your taxes. And I think that's bad for the overall economy. It's like, he is anti-puppies and ice cream.
0: This is why I think everybody knowing who you are, this is why the attack ads didn't work on Trump. That's one of the funniest things. The Kamala attack ads, they tested and they actually helped Trump.
1: Oh, yeah.
0: So they had to start pulling them off the air. That's when you know you're in a good spot politically, where even the attack ads are working in your favor. Look, you know the International Fellowship of Christians and Jews. They're the nonprofit organization standing alongside the Jewish population in Israel throughout the world. They offer assistance to those in need, particularly the vulnerable that often get overlooked. They were in Israel 3 years ago when Hamas attacked. And a year later, I joined them on the ground and saw the work firsthand. I also saw, sadly, the aftermath of exactly what the Hamas terrorists did. It's hard to even put into words the brutality of that day when 1,200 people lost their lives, 250 were kidnapped. Next Wednesday, on the anniversary of those attacks, you'll see thousands of Israeli flags on display in solidarity. 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
11: The job market may be cooling off just a bit. New numbers show employers posted fewer openings than economists expected in August, suggesting hiring demand is beginning to slow after years of a tight labor market. Matt Mattinson with more.
12: The Labor Department says 7.1 million jobs were available, which is fewer than expected. The number and rate of hires was little changed at 5.2 million for the month. According to the JOLTS report, the number of total separations, including quits and layoffs, were unchanged. Healthcare and social services led the way with the most job postings in August.
11: You check your fridge for expired milk. 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Recent recalls include Mazzetta Greek peppers, Galil Importing Corp ground cinnamon, and some Dino's pasta products. If you have any of them, do not use them. Check the recall instructions for a refund or replacement. In California, the governor there is signing a ban on the sale of so-called ghost tickets. Daniel Martindale with more.
13: Those are sporting event or concert tickets resellers list before they actually have them. The sales common on sites like StubHub are also known as speculative ticket sales. The new law makes it illegal for resellers to advertise, list, or sell tickets they don't possess or have the legal right to receive unless the event's presenter or the venue says it's okay. It comes after a series of complaints from buyers about the practice. The new law also bans using software to get around ticket limits, queue, and presale restrictions. I'm Daniel Martindale.
11: The Senate is passing a bill that could officially mark the end of the penny and change the nickel. The Common Sense Act is now on the way to President Trump's desk for his signature. With it, the penny will continue to be out of production, although existing pennies remain legal tender. Paying with cash could become less confusing, as the new legislation would be permitted to round cash transactions to the nearest nickel, a practice some states and localities have laws prohibiting, and it allows the Treasury to come up with a cheaper nickel to produce, since it currently costs more than 13 cents to produce one. I'm Monica Nelson with your consumer and business news.

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0: Welcome back in here to Clay and Buck. You know, Clay, we're talking about this botched execution in Tennessee. You know, there are, I think, five states that still have firing squad as an option. And I just think that that, in every sense, makes the most sense. It's the most efficient. It's definitely, definitely going to get the result that is sought in an execution. And we certainly can conduct it. It's not, you know, they have this problem now. It's pentobarbital, I think, is the substance they use in lethal injections. They can't find it because no one wants to make it. And there's all these other problems that come up with it. So I just, do you agree with me? I know this is a very, you know, we're not, I understand this is a very serious thing. We're not picking food off of a Chinese menu. But I think that if we're going to have the death penalty in this country, it should just be the first option. Should just be firing squad.
1: You get to pick, right? Is that the standard in most states? Didn't a guy pick the firing squad recently in South Carolina?
0: I
1: feel like a guy in South Carolina recently picked the firing squad and people were surprised.
0: Because you put yourself in situations. Law enforcement, you could get shot in the line of duty. Military, you could get shot in a situation. I'm saying, you know, no one's ever like, I'm taking a risk where I might end up in a gas chamber, really. You know, that's not a thing. Right. So just to me, it strikes me that we're already living in a world where the possibility, you know, where I just think it's the least barbaric. If you're going to think that all executions are barbaric, I think a firing squad's the least barbaric version of it.
1: Well, I just don't know what happens now. So they weren't able to do the scheduled execution. Then they took her to a hospital. Yeah. For those of you who don't know, Tennessee, you had a woman that was being executed, and they had issues with the drugs that they put in. And it didn't
0: this is a
1: her.
0: Huge win for the anti-death penalty crowd, by the way. Huge. Huge. Correct. I mean, I bet money is flowing into all the NGOs. And by the way, that's a legitimate. I don't disparage people that oppose the death penalty at all. The Catholic Church certainly opposes the death penalty. I'm a Catholic. But I'm just saying this is a huge win for the people. Point in the direction of those who are anti-death penalty. So that's also a part of the discussion, to be sure. 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

0: Welcome back in, Clay and Buck. 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
1: See, I always thought Metallica was a little too dark for hype song, by the way. I was never a Metallica guy. And then they were like part of the group that wanted all the 12-year-olds doing Napster to get sued. 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
0: 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Oh man, sometimes the ideas here are unexpected, such as Peter in Petaluma, California. What you got for us, Peter?
2: Hey there. So you guys were talking earlier about the death penalty cases and all that. And my idea was that these death penalty, these executions, I should say, they should put them on pay-per-view. Instead of just having them where they're behind a curtain, put them on pay-per-view. Charge $20 a viewer and then give the money to
0: Peter,
2: maybe the school.
0: Buck, I bet you have seen this. You remember the back in the day, the DVDs and the VCRs, Faces of Death?
3: Yeah. I do.
0: The dark, dark era. Peter, I appreciate the call. I don't know if that's a great idea. Daryl in Omaha, Nebraska.
1: We don't, just real quick, we don't want to do the thing, like, this isn't the French Revolution where the angry mob is, like, throwing, you know, refuse at the person on their way to the guillotine. Like, we're not barbarians. Go ahead.
0: Daryl in Omaha, Nebraska, you say you've witnessed two executions.
4: Yeah, actually, I think the pro-lethal injection factions are really anti-death penalty. There's the lack of drugs, the shelf life, the shipping across state lines, as you've discussed, finding the vein. And then we have problems like we did yesterday. The Good Wife have actually had an episode on it. Years ago, I was in the press pool for two executions in the state of Virginia, and I can tell you that it is very clean and very quick. They hit them with two shocks. The first one put the person unconscious immediately. There was no dramatic thing of having them strapped to a gurney, none of that kind of stuff. The second one, a charge, they were already, as I say, unconscious. The second charge actually then completed the death. And it was very swift, it was very clean, and there was no drama with it at all.
0: Thank you. What I'm squeamish about with the death penalty, Buck, is wrongful conviction.
1: That's always what
0: this is the lawyer in me. We do have wrongful convictions. That makes me squeamish. When we know that they did it, I want to do it instantaneously and just be done with it.
1: You'd be surprised how much data a car transmits these days. A guy just trying to renew his auto insurance found out the hard way his insurance jumped more than 20%. 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
1: Currently got a 10-minute delay on I-20 westbound as you make your way towards 741 due to an accident in Kaufman County. Only traffic getting by on the right shoulder. Expect some stop-and-go traffic backed up all the way to Helms Trail. An accident also blocks a connector ramp on I-20 westbound connecting to Spur 408 and Clark Road. That's a 2-minute delay back to Cedar Ridge Drive. I'm William Shotwell. We'll look at your DFW area traffic.
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13: The Browns get the honor of hosting Thursday night football as they take on their division rival Steelers. Both teams are 2-1. Aaron Nola pitches for the Phillies tonight in their wild card series deciding game 3 in Atlanta. The Braves open with Ray Kerr on the bump. With the NCAA tournaments expanding to 76 teams, both the NIT and the WBIT will drop from 32 teams to 24 starting next year. I'm Frank Aaron.
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7: This is Fox on Justice. I sat down with Lindsey Clancy's attorney, Kevin Reddington, one-on-one. Reddington is facing criticism for immediately publicly targeting the holdout juror who refused to vote not guilty by reason of insanity. Jurors have accused the holdout of not following the law on reasonable doubt.
8: I didn't dox anybody on that case. All I said was that I was upset about the verdict that was never returned.
7: Reddington also has a message for those who believe conspiracies that her then-husband, Patrick Clancy, killed their three children.
8: Maybe you get a chance to listen to that 911 tape, and then you look me in the eye and tell me that you think Patrick Clancy did this. What this guy has been through is horrific.
7: Lindsey Clancy is back in court on September 29th. Reddington filed a motion asking the judge to enter a finding of not guilty, arguing the prosecution has inadequate evidence to prove its case. He'll also argue the case should be dismissed, a retrial denied, on double jeopardy grounds. Brian Yenis, Fox News.
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0: This is a very, very strange story. A gruesome story after a gruesome killing in Tennessee. This woman's name is Krista Pike. Excuse me. She was sentenced to death for the brutal 1995 torture and murder of her 19-year-old classmate, Colleen Slemmer, on the University of Tennessee Agricultural Campus. It was a very, very brutal torture/killing. She even brought the skull to show her classmates, crushed her skull with a piece of asphalt, kept the skull as a souvenir. I mean, it was just awful. She was convicted of first-degree murder, conspiracy to commit first-degree murder. She was 18 at the time, eligible for capital punishment, became the youngest woman on death row in the modern era. And her boyfriend would have been also whacked, but they would have tried to anyway, but he was ineligible for the death penalty at the time. He was 17. While incarcerated on death row, she was convicted of attempted first-degree murder in 2001 after trying to strangle a fellow inmate. Now, she was scheduled to die yesterday. The execution was botched. They heard noises coming out of her after they administered the lethal injection that Tennessee uses. Every state does. They use lethal injection now. I'd bring back firing squad if it were up to me, but she used lethal injection. The execution was halted. The governor has since ordered an independent third-party review. She now has brain injury.
1: 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Pro,
0: but that's what they have to do. They don't find another way to kill her. If she survives the state-induced method, they have to save her life. So now everybody's talking about the death penalty again and going, well, this is pretty barbaric here, even though what she did was very barbaric, but where do we go from here with this? So the governor, Bill Lee, came out, and he is now, for the time being at least, there'll be no executions in Tennessee. Here's the governor from earlier today, Cut 32.
2: As I've said before, carrying out a lawfully imposed sentence is among the state's most important responsibilities and most serious responsibilities.
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16: More U.S. service members head to the Middle East. I'm Lisa Brady, Fox News. Two U.S. officials confirming to Fox the Theodore Roosevelt Carrier Strike Group and a Marine Expeditionary Unit are being sent to the region, adding about 10,000 more sailors and Marines to the Middle East. It'll be the third U.S. aircraft carrier in the region. This as President Trump suggests Iran may have a connection to yesterday's attack on a flight to Israel.
17: The Fly Dubai co-pilot accused of trying to intentionally crash an Israel-bound jet this week could be linked to Iran. On, President Trump says.
18: I would say the answer based on what I'm hearing is yes, but we're working on it right now.
17: The president's comments follow Israeli Prime Minister Benjamin Netanyahu's assessment on Fox and Friends that the co-pilot underwent radical indoctrination. Passengers on the flight described a harrowing scene. The pilot was stabbed by the co-pilot. Passengers and crew members were able to retake control of the aircraft and make an emergency landing in Saudi Arabia.
16: Fox's Jared Halpern at the White House. Meantime, a sixth person arrested in a possible plot to attack a U.S.-run airbase in England. Counterterrorism police in Britain say the new suspect is a dual UK-Iranian national. Iran has denied involvement. Lawyers for a convicted killer in Tennessee say she is alive and critical condition at a hospital after a failed execution attempt last night.
19: I don't think we could ever know what it was like to go through that time, but I do know that that really was her biggest fear. It was not a fear of dying. It was a fear of a prolonged, painful, traumatic death.
16: Stephen Farrell, one of the lawyers for Krista Pike, who was convicted in the torture murder of a classmate more than 30 years ago. Pike surviving two lethal injection doses. An investigation continues. In Massachusetts, a judge just rejecting a defense motion to acquit Lindsay Clancy in the killing of her three children after the recent hung jury and mistrial. 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
22: Temperatures being 30 degrees above average.
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24: A new report finds that more than half of those living along the Texas border say the presence of ICE agents makes their daily life harder, not safer. Lauren Goldstein did the survey for the ACLU of Texas.
25: We are by the border, and it has never been dangerous like it is now.
24: Since President Trump took office again, one in four ICE arrests have been in Texas, but the raids have included a pair of agent-involved shootings in both Houston and Austin. Meanwhile, Texas lawmakers are seriously talking about annexing parts of New Mexico. West Texas Representative Brooks Landgraf says some from eastern New Mexico brought up the idea.
26: I feel like Santa Fe treats them like an extraction colony.
24: The state AG's office says annexation would require approval from both state legislatures and Congress. President Trump back on the road campaigning for more midterms today. He stopped at Peterbilt Motors in Denton, Texas to deliver remarks to workers. I'm Joe Moran.
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0: question is Doomsday. Now, I'm not talking about the Avengers Doomsday movie, which is coming out December 17th. I already have my tickets. I'm a big Avengers fan. I'm a big MCU guy. No, I'm talking about Doomsday as in the end of time, the end of the world. Doomsday. In 1960, the journal Science published an article in which scientists predicted Doomsday would arrive, and they have the actual date. The date they predicted in 1960. This is from Gizmodo.com. So, producer Christine, I'm going to ask you, do you think that Doomsday is coming anytime soon?
1: No. I'm not a believer in that.
0: Okay.
1: And I'm a panicker, so you would think I would believe in something like that.
0: Well, according to the scientists in 1960, the date that they set, Heinz von Forster, an Austrian-American professor and cybernetics expert, and two of his students, they argued that the date of Doomsday was going to be Friday, November 13th, 2026.
1: Can you say his name properly? Heinz von Forster.
0: Heinz. November, and it's Friday the 13th, though, which, I mean, in some respect, you got to give mad props, because, I mean, the movie hadn't even come out yet. That wouldn't come out until 1980. You know what I mean?
1: Wait, but so I have a question. What happens, like, on Doomsday?
0: They say the human population would approach infinity and effectively annihilate itself. They argue this in 1960, and back then it caused all kinds of panic. It was a whole big population, a whole big thing about global population, Doomsday, everyone's going to die. And then, you know, so we got a month and a half, basically.
1: All right. So should we hit the bar now and just end this show?
0: Absolutely. Works for me.
1: Now, you would think, you know, here's the thing. We should probably get a psychic. And I know guy's going to say no, but we should probably get a psychic on. Because wouldn't they know better than Heinz?
0: Heinz, yeah. But let's think about this, though. The fact that this is coming out now, and it's supposed to be November 13th, and Avengers Doomsday is coming out December 17th, do you put it past Disney, which owns Marvel, to conjure this up again and try to sell some tickets?
1: Oh, of course they're going to. I mean, that would be smart, wouldn't it?
0: Yes.
1: But I don't know if people are going to fall for it. I feel like, I mean, I don't know. Joel, are you scared about Doomsday?
2: No, not really. I mean, I just try to have an optimistic perspective on things. Try.
0: All right, assuming that Doomsday was going to happen on Friday the 13th, November 13th, and you knew it was going to happen, so what do you do on the 12th?
2: That's a great question.
1: That's a great question.
0: And what do you eat on the 12th?
1: Oh, so this is kind of like a last meal thing.
0: I would think.
1: Sign it, like, if I was on death row, too. Definitely a great steak, a lobster, plenty of really good red wine, a creme brulee. You know,
0: I wouldn't fast for the apocalypse?
1: No. I had two lunches today. I can't fast.
0: Well, I'm just saying, I mean, like, if it's Doomsday and it turns out to be, you know, we're all fighting each other, you know, for scraps, I don't want to be full from a big meal.
1: Oh, you want to be able to move quickly?
0: Joel, you see my point? I mean, if I'm like digesting a steak and a big Cabernet and some guy's coming, you know what I mean? Like, that guy's going to take over my stuff.
2: Listen, I understand what you're saying, Rich, but if it's my last day on Earth, I am going all in on all my favorite dishes, okay?
0: You know what I'm doing on the 12th?
1: Do tell.
0: I'm going to the shooting range just to be safe.
1: Oh, you're really, like, worried about this, aren't you?
0: No, I'm not. I think this is a marketing ploy by Disney. I really do. Because they're, you know, it's Disney. It's freaking evil. So they would definitely get everybody, at least talking about Doomsday, to try to remind everybody that Doomsday is coming out in December. So, no, I'm not worried about it. I also don't think it could be on Friday the 13th. Because, again, these guys didn't know who Jason Voorhees was back then. Like, think about it. Camp Crystal Lake, Jason Voorhees does not happen until 1980. The guy in the hockey mask who kills all the counselors.
1: For what?
0: His mother does. Friday the 13th. How do you not know this?
1: I don't watch scary movies.
0: It was filmed in New Jersey, Christine.
1: What?
0: Oh, come on. I don't have time for this. All right, we got a break. We got a great guest coming up. Bethany Mandel. It's the Guy Benson Show. It's Rich Zioli in for Guy. Doomsday's coming. Don't go away.
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15: On the night before Halloween in 1975, 15-year-old Martha Moxley was murdered in the Tony Bellhaven neighborhood of Greenwich, Connecticut. She was rich and beautiful and loved by all who knew her. For decades, despite intense media scrutiny, police failed to make an arrest. In 2000, 25 years after Martha's murder, her one-time neighbor, Michael Skakel, was arrested. He'd been 15, like her, at the time of the crime. He was also a cousin of the Kennedys.
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15: 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Of course Michael Skakel killed his next-door neighbor Martha Moxley. 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And if you followed the case like I did, I bet you knew it too. My name is Andrew Goldman. I've been a journalist for 30 years. 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

0: And we're back with Lydia Moynihan. It's great to have her with us. She wrote a piece in the New York Post. The White House proved today that embracing AI is a winning message. So talk to me about that, Lydia Moynihan. Why is it a winning message?
1: Yeah, so I think this week, and it hasn't gotten enough coverage, so it was truly one of the most impressive. Oh, dear, my dog is having a meltdown. But one of the most.
0: By the way, my dog turned one yesterday. Gary's one.
1: Okay, well, I don't know if you could hear Percy barking, but she,
0: I hear Percy. Hi, Percy.
1: She was getting pretty excited about AI as well. So I taught her well. I'll take full credit for that. Look, I think one of the things that we see this week is probably the most effective and impressive thing the government has done in a long time in terms of embracing technology and demonstrating to the American people what it can actually do. And so we're looking at a website where, yes, you can get some basic questions answered and it's still nascent, but it's creating a space where now you can, in a year, instead of trekking to the DMV or wherever to get a passport, you can do all of that online. Right, we constantly hear about disenfranchised voters and we can't have ID laws because it's impossible to get an ID, a passport. Well, you'll be able to do that on this website, right? It's been impossible to find information about the IRS. This is a way of doing that. And so I think the key for tech companies, for government, for anyone who's promoting this idea that AI and technology is good is demonstrate it, right? Show us. Don't just tell us. Show us how this can be an asset. And when you consider that 40 million plus people are looking for these government resources, you know, every year, at least probably more than that, those are going to be those people who are interacting with this and saying, oh, maybe this whole AI thing, maybe it's not so bad. Maybe it's kind of nice. Like, it can help me figure out how to plan a trip to a public park. It can help me figure out how to pay my taxes. It can help me figure out what federal jobs are open. So I think that is really key. And again, just showing, like, this can make our lives actually better, right? And what we've seen thus far, at least with AI, and this is why I think so much of the hype is overhyped, is, you know, we've been hearing job loss. It's gonna kill all of these white collar jobs. 50% of white collar jobs we've been hearing that are gonna go away. And actually, we've seen 1 million jobs added to the economy because of AI. So that's just the fear mongering that we're hearing is just not aligned with the numbers that we hear thus far. And just specifically on President Trump's role, I think he is in a unique position because he has such a populist base who does trust him and who listens to him. And so rather than just sort of playing into people's fears, being able to say, this is a good thing. This is something that's going to help America flourish and win and give people some sort of positive sentiment. That's the kind of leadership that I think we need from the White House and that we should have from a president. And so it's nice to see that even if so many other Republicans, you know, even in red states like Texas, they're kind of saying, oh, that this is the devil's tool. It's important for us to see that this is, it's going to be okay.
0: Right.
1: And it's actually going to make our lives better.
0: You know, and I liked how you put it in your piece, too. And I had the same thinking when I watched it. It was much more like an Apple keynote where they were unveiling a product when Rubio's up on stage showing how you can get a passport without ever having to leave your house. Like, I was blown away by that. It was great. And I like how they did that. And I like how they're incorporating the tech. I mean, that Dina Powell McCormick was there, you know, the president of Meta and all these other people. And clearly they're having them influence their thinking outside of just the government, which is really, really good as well. And I guess the question is, do the American people look at that and go, great, I'd like my life to be easier? The president made the point of saying the government should be not making your life more complicated. It should be making your life easier. And right now, the federal government just, it makes everything more complicated and more difficult. Streamlining that is also good for business, I would imagine.
1: Oh, 100%. And it's also a cost savings, right? Because for the first time, we're seeing the federal workforce shrink because there were, I love this line, it's the Department of Redundancy Department.
0: Yeah.
1: There was so much redundancy, so much waste of taxpayer money, people doing the same things, right? I think there were like something like almost 60 different websites if you wanted to apply to a federal job. I mean, that's like just impossible.
0: Insane.
1: To navigate, right? So the idea that you can streamline it, you can make it easier for the taxpayer who is the customer, right? I like this idea that Trump and so many people in Silicon Valley are viewing the government as actually a service, right? It's something you should be serving consumers rather than basically demanding that people do all of these things for government. That's actually kind of a refreshing change. So I appreciate that they do view it as an opportunity to make life better and to serve people. So I think that's a refreshing thing to see. And it is amazing because this is the first time we've really seen so many brilliant minds in tech going in and trying to transform government. You know, I'm just reminded of the healthcare.gov rollout.
0: Oh, yeah, that debacle, right? they should have at least gone to the help desk for that one. Lydia Moynihan, yeah. Thank you for joining us. Great stuff. Really wonderful. Please follow Lydia on social media at LJ Moynihan, New York Post financial correspondent. It's the Guy Benson Show coming right back.
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4: In Plano, eastbound on the Bush Turnpike at Hillcrest, an accident blocks the left lane. There's a 5-minute delay from Preston. Then in Rowlett, southbound on the Bush Turnpike at Merritt Road South, an accident closes the right lane, and there's a 10-minute delay there. I'm Junior Caruso with your DFW traffic.
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13: I just instantly started freaking out, yelling to the world, "What's going on?" I yelled, "Help." I mean, I'm out in the middle of nowhere. I had no idea what was going on.
16: From the frozen woods of Maine to the mountains of Montana, from an archery opener gone wrong in Wisconsin to a father's last walk through the Minnesota deer woods, each story begins with a hunter stepping into the wild, but not all of them come back.
13: 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What do you say? He's not here with us. And all it was pop.
16: 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Blood Trails.
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do not know the names of most actors and actresses today. If you're a person who does, if you read the magazines or follow the sites, I don't know any of those people, who's dating who, who's broken up with who, who's the hot couple, who's the... So I don't know who Cameron Manheim is.

0: truth should mean something. It should matter. We want to know that what we're told, especially about people who are respected, is the truth. And it hurts when you find out you've been lied to, whether that lie is a lie of omission or commission. Our guest is Andrew Wakefield, the British gastroenterologist who's 1998. He's been at this for a while. His 1998 paper on MMR and autism became the most consequential and most contested medical study of the last 30 years. He's now a filmmaker based here in Texas near Austin. Andy, welcome to the program.
1: Michael, great to be with you. Thanks so much for having me on.
0: So you're from Buckinghamshire, I understand.
1: Well, I started life in Buckinghamshire, which is sort of just